0: on your Feel Good Work Day. This is Paul Campion.
1: Listen to this.
2: Ray in the 10 jersey.
1: Langer. Plath.
2: Plath sliding through. Flimsy defence. Puts the step on. Puts it under the bar. Another try.
1: Good morning, John. How are you, mate?
3: Good morning, Campo.
1: John's son, Max, was called up last night.
4: And give Gilbert tackled 8 away. They're building nicely again here, the Dolphins. Plath.
1: And he was.
3: Yes, very, very proud. And, yeah, starting to get a little bit nervous to see how he's going to step up.
1: Oh, John, what a moment for your family. It's just incredible.
3: Yeah. He's done it the hard way with, you know, several knee rehabs and those sorts of things. And, he's quite incredible with his dedication. Pretty excited. In camp now, I think they got Twin Waters or something today. If he goes as well as Kevin did, mate, I'll be very stoked.
1: Oh, good on you, Johnny. John Plass, Max Plass, go the Maroons on your Feel Good Work Day.
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1: Michael Hutchence, I experienced so many firsts with him, but now I'm realising I had so many firsts with Jason as well. I guess every relationship is a first of its kind. It's that first, you know, that's a different person. It's a different moment in your life. But the fact that the two of them are part of the documentary and speak so honestly, so truthfully, some of the biggest laughs come from those two.
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0: coming up on your Feel Good Workday. It was like 40 years between the first time it hit the charts to when it became number one due to Stranger Things. You can check that out on Netflix. Bon Jovi, great song. And the Eagles. 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
3: I'm Matt McDonald. The New South Wales Premier has expressed his shock following the domestic violence murder of a woman and two children in Sydney's southwest. The bodies of the woman and two boys aged 4 and 12 were discovered inside the home in Campbelltown last night, with a 47-year-old man due in court today. Chris Minns says it's devastating.
4: It continues to happen in New South Wales, and every time it happens you realise that a family's been ripped apart by a shocking and violent crime.
3: And if you or someone you know needs help escaping family or domestic violence, call 1-800-RESPECT. 11 Australians on board a global flotilla attempting to transport aid to Gaza have reportedly been intercepted off the coast of Cyprus. There are reports they're currently being held by Israeli forces. One of two teenagers suspected of carrying out a shooting at an Islamic centre in San Diego took three weapons from his mother's home. Three people were killed in the attack. Two suspects later found dead in a nearby car from self-inflicted gunshot wounds. The coalition's accused the government of not understanding its own tax changes. Confusion is growing following the changes announced in the budget, particularly the impact on trusts. Shadow frontbencher Ted O'Brien has told Sky Labor doesn't get it.
5: I honestly believe most of those around the cabinet table wouldn't have a clue how trusts work. I don't believe they actually understand how the economy works, which is why they're just now making it up as they go. They haven't got a clue.
3: Both the Maroons and the Blues have been given the day off following yesterday's Origin team announcements. The Maroons are actually holding a Legends lunch in Brisbane today before heading into camp on the Sunshine Coast later, while the Blues are heading to their base on the New South Wales Central Coast. Essendon coach Brad Scott insists he has the backing of the board amid more speculation about his future. And Alex Simonor has snapped his three-match losing streak, beating Francisco Sarandello in three sets at the Hamburg Open. That's the latest news and sport.
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7: Possible showers later today, south of about Mackay. Earlier top of 27, Mackay 28, Proserpine and the Pioneer Valley 29. Tomorrow, Thursday and Friday, sunny.
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0: Paul Campion on your Feel Good Work Day. Well, Shakira, she got off her tax avoidance charges in Spain, and now they're paying her $70 million. Here was outside the court. Crazy scenes. All the paparazzi. Now, it's been years since she was charged with the crimes, but now she won. On your Feel Good Work Day.
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0: 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Casey Barnes and Pete Murray, time to burn. Do you make some time to burn? Casey, where did you do the film clip for that?
1: Pete messaged me the week before. He's like, oh, we could probably shoot it at my next door neighbour's place. He's got this beautiful property. It overlooks Byron Bay. And I'm like, yeah, great. And he's like, yeah, my next door neighbour's Liam Hemsworth. So that was pretty cool.
0: Awesome. The new album, Made For This, it's out August 7 on your Feel Good Workday.
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0: still sounds as good today as it did 40 years ago. And Wham! 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
4: I'm Matt McDonald. The PM is defending the lack of consultation on the government's tax changes before they were announced in last week's budget. It comes amid growing confusion about some of the changes and accusations the government hasn't properly explained them. Anthony Albanese says they will liaise with stakeholders before legislation is introduced.
5: We'll have a period of consultation. It was not possible to have as much consultation before budget night as occurs with tax policy.
4: Domestic violence advocates are calling for urgent action following the horrific murder of a woman and two children in Sydney's southwest. A 47-year-old man has been charged after the bodies of the three were found in a home in Campbelltown. And if you or anyone you know needs help escaping domestic or family violence, call 1-800-RESPECT. Police in the US say there was no specific threat made by one of the suspects involved in a fatal shooting at an Islamic center in San Diego. Three people were killed in the attack, with two teenage suspects later found dead from self-inflicted gunshot wounds. One of them had reportedly left a note. Foreign Affairs is seeking urgent updates on the welfare of 11 Australians reportedly detained on a global flotilla. There are reports the group was detained by Israeli forces off the coast of Cyprus while on their way to Gaza. And the Reserve Bank says it's had to hike up interest rates now in order to prevent a recession down the track. The bank's chief economist warned the RBA would have to engineer a dramatic slowdown in the economy if inflation gets too far out of control. Hawthorn has expressed its disappointment with the AFL ending the club's long-standing deal to play games in Launceston. The move comes ahead of the Tassie Devils entering the comp in 2028, who will play at the Uni of Tas ground until their Hobart Stadium is built. The struggling Bulldogs could welcome back Jacob Carras for Friday night's clash with the Storm. He's been out since round seven with a knee injury, but he's hoping to pass a fitness test this week. And Bernard Tomic has won his opening match in the qualifiers for next week's French Open. That's the latest news and sport.
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8: 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Airlie atop of 27, Mackay 28, Proserpine and the Pioneer Valley 29. Tomorrow, Thursday and Friday, sunny.
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1: Langer. Plath. Plath.
3: Sliding through. Flimsy defence. Puts the step on. Puts it under the bar. Another try.
1: Good morning, John. How are you, mate?
4: Good morning, Campo.
1: John's son, Max, was called up last night.
5: And Gilbert tackled 8 away. They're building nicely again here, the Dolphins. Plath.
1: He was.
4: Yes, very, very proud. And, yeah, starting to get a little bit nervous to see how he's going to step up.
1: Oh, John, what a moment for your family. It's just incredible.
4: Yeah, yeah. He's done it the hard way with, you know, several knee repos and those sorts of things. And, yeah, he's quite incredible with his dedication. Pretty excited. In camp now. I think they got Twin Waters or something today. If he goes as well as Kevin did, mate, I'll be very stoked.
1: Oh, good on you, Johnny. John Plass, Max Plass, go the Maroons on your feel-good work day.
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0: Hey, it's Gareth here from iHeart's Your News Now podcast with your latest headlines. The US president says negotiations have resumed with Iran after hitting pause on a planned military strike. Five people have been killed after a shooting in a mosque in San Diego. An American missionary worker is being evacuated from Africa to Germany after contracting Ebola. And a group of school students have been rescued from the Gold Coast hinterland overnight after becoming trapped by floodwaters. 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
10: McDonald, a man charged over a triple domestic violence murder in Sydney Southwest, will remain behind bars. The 47-year-old is accused of killing his wife and two children at a home in Campbelltown. He did not apply for bail and it was formally refused. If you or anyone you know needs help escaping domestic or family violence, call 1-800-RESPECT. The opposition leader is continuing his attack on the budget, saying he doesn't think it'll ease pressure on younger Australians. It comes as experts rubbish estimates that the negative gearing changes will only see rents rise by $2 a week. Angus Taylor says that doesn't shock him.
11: This government's housing policy has completely failed Australians, and particularly young Australians. They're making the situation worse. That's why we need a migration and housing pledge that gets the balance right again.
10: A security guard killed in a shooting at an Islamic centre in San Diego has been identified as a father of eight. He's one of three people killed, with the guard praised for preventing further deaths. Two teenagers suspected of carrying out the attack were later found dead in a car. And Donald Trump remains sceptical a peace deal can be reached with Iran, despite Middle East allies insisting that a deal is close. The president paused a planned military strike as they await an outcome, but he says we have been here before.
12: It's a very positive development, but we'll see whether or not it amounts to anything. We've had periods of time where we thought pretty much getting close to making a deal and didn't work out, but this is a little bit different.
10: Some of the NRL's biggest stars will be missing from this afternoon's team list. Coaches from almost all clubs have been forced to reshuffle their sides, with their marquee players away on State of Origin duty. The Dolphins and Raiders are the first to do battle on Thursday night and will be missing a combined six players. And former Gold Coast Suns coach Stuart Dew has ruled out putting his hand up for the Carlton gig for now. Dew, who's working as an assistant at Port Adelaide, says he's not waiting for the phone to ring about the Blues job. That's the latest news and sport.
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15: Massive sunny for the rest of this afternoon. Down to 17 overnight. A mostly sunny Wednesday, the top 26 degrees. Look at mostly sunny Thursday. Quite a cool start Thursday morning, around 13 degrees, and a mostly sunny 25 for Friday. 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A supporter is going to win himself $5,000 to be our 5K football fan. 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
18: On a warm summer's evening, on a train bound for nowhere, met up with a gambler. We were both too tired to sleep, so we took turns of

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You just have to crank up. I'm so excited, and I just can't hide. 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

0: Heroes, David Bowie here on the Feel Good Work Day. Our Phil usually calls me to tease me about football, but we don't have State of Origin this week. So let me guess. The other thing is usually food. Usually you've caught a crab, prawns. What was for lunch today, mate?
1: Crumb steak, pepper steak gravy, chips and salad.
0: Oh, yum. Oh, I might have to knock off early and go for one of those myself. I'm a big sucker for a crumb steak and chips and salad, that's for sure, Phil. Mate, have a great afternoon. Sounds like you're going to need a grandpa nap after all of that. I've got Evanescence for you in the next few minutes. They're an American rock band who debuted their debut album, Fallen, back in 2003. One of their singles off it, which I'm going to play for you next, they actually wrote when they're only 15 years of age. That song here on the Feel Good Workday Minutes.
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0: the church. And before that, we had Elvis here on the Feel Good Workday. Absolutely love it when you send me a message. If you can't call me here on the Feel Good Workday, that is. Got a lovely one from Nessa. Tuesday afternoons, she has a half day at work and Tuesdays is housework day. Mate, I try and do my housework during the week as well. That way it frees up the weekend. My mum, throughout my entire life, every Saturday she would do the housework because she was so busy, you know, throughout the week. But for me, it's a waste of a Saturday. So I've got you, Nessa. Good on you doing the housework this afternoon. I wonder what your least favourite thing is. Hopefully some good music to get you through it. John Richard Deacon, member of Queen, wrote so many hit songs for him. Another One Bites the Dust, I Want to Break Free, Under Pressure, lots. Not one of those, but one of his other big ones I'm pressing play on for you next here on the Feel Good Workday.
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0: Do you love your seafood? It is a feel-good work day with me, Karina, and I love giving you great news. I love my seafood. Australia's biggest player in the northern prawn fishery is Austral Fisheries, and they've wrapped up their banana prawn season early because they've met their target early, which is fantastic. They've had an absolutely brilliant season after the last few have been really a struggle. Great news for them. They fish between Cape York in Queensland and Cape Londonderry in Western Australia and normally run till about mid-June. But like I said, they've done so well that they're back after a few years of tough battling poor catches. Great news for them too with the fuel and diesel and stuff like that. And looking forward to some delicious banana prawns on the table. We're so lucky in Queensland, aren't we, for our amazing seafood. The first two ups I have for you this afternoon belong to the Choir Boys.
1: You are so beautiful to me.
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5: Well, this diphtheria outbreak in the Northern Territory has spread across the border to WA, Queensland and SA. One person has died, the first in almost a decade, with the number of cases rising to 133 in the NT, 79 cases in WA and a handful in both SA and Queensland. Authorities say vaccine booster rates are lowest in remote communities. As Sydney mourns the death of a mother and two young children aged 4 and 12, DV experts have warned these tragedies are rarely sudden. A 47-year-old man has been charged with alleged domestic violence murder and refused bail after appearing in court this morning. Domestic Violence New South Wales CEO Delia Donovan says these crimes are devastating for everyone.
6: Family violence is an absolute crisis, and I just want to, you know, share how devastated we are that these murders continue. They're senseless, and our hearts and thoughts are with the family and community right now.
5: And if you or somebody know needs help escaping family or domestic violence, call 1-800-RESPECT. The Prime Minister has sarcastically thanked small businesses for using flattering photos of him in a wave of memes mocking him for this year's budget changes. Anthony Albanese saying their policies, including changes to capital gains tax, are designed to make the system more even for everyone. It's hoped a $10 million investment by South Australia Power Networks will improve network reliability and pollution in regional areas, which is causing repeated outages. The upgrades will require more than 25,000 hours of work over the next 6 months. And a psychiatrist in Victoria has come under fire for refusing new patients who don't consent to AI note-taking of their conversations. Just more now, and the Brisbane Lions are making the most of their downtime between round 10 and 11 to reflect on their crushing loss to the Cats in a grand final rematch last week. Young gun Levi Ashcroft admitting it wasn't their best performance.
7: 10-day break will help us reset and have a mini bye sort of thing for the whole team. So, yeah, hopefully we can reset and get back to our best this weekend.
5: And the Maroons are setting up camp on the Sunshine Coast today, while the Blues are headed to their base on the New South Wales Central Coast. And that is the latest in news and sport.
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10: Massive sunny for the rest of this afternoon. Down to 17 overnight. A mostly sunny Wednesday, the top of 26 degrees. Look at mostly sunny Thursday. Quite a cool start Thursday morning, around 13 degrees, and a mostly sunny 25 for Friday. 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
9: We know you love variety, and we also know that two is better than one. 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This is the two.

0: two of his big hits, Joe Cocker, here on the Feel Good Workday, part of our two ups this afternoon. G'day, Mick. How are you, mate?
1: Hey, good, KB. Yourself?
0: Good, good. Are you working today?
1: Yeah, yep. Working away and heading down to Brizzy with Harvey.
0: Ooh, what's in Brizzy for you?
1: More work.
0: Ah. How long are you in Brizzy, mate?
1: Yeah, until Thursday.
0: Right on. And then have you got the weekend off?
1: Yeah, weekend off, hey.
0: Sweet.
1: Work around the house then.
0: Yeah, there's always a list, isn't there, Mick?
1: That's right. It never ends. It's good, though.
0: Mate,
1: you need it.
0: Mate, what about you? If you could have had today to do anything, what would you have done?
1: It would be the same thing you'd like to be doing,
0: yeah.
1: I think. Yeah, fishing, drinking beers.
0: Yeah, Mick.
1: Right, what else did your other buddy go, mate?
0: Hopefully some good weather on the weekend when you come back from Bris Vegas, mate.
1: Yeah, buddy. Sounds good, KB.
0: Catch you later, Mick. Thanks for the call. Our two-ups must go on in the next few minutes. She sold over 100 million records worldwide, making her one of the biggest selling artists of all time. She's a Canadian country singer-songwriter. She's definitely moved a little bit into more pop, which is why she ended up with the label the Queen of Country Pop. A two-up from her for you next.
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0: With over 30 different albums to choose from, it is tough when I do a two-up from Sir Elton John. Hopefully you enjoyed those two. Of course, goodbye Yellow Brick Road, now synonymous with his farewell Yellow Brick Road tour. Actually, it was back then, after retiring in 2023 from touring, that Sir Elton John had been working on a brand new album. He said it's completely different to any of the other music that he has ever done, and he's expecting to release a new LP in the not-so-distant future. Very much looking forward to that. And, of course, he's just incredible. With so many other talented singer-songwriters, he plucks them out of obscurity, puts them in the limelight. I know last year, was it? He actually did a collaborative album with Brandi Carlile called Who Believes in Angels. Some great songs off that. Looking forward to hearing some new music from Sir Elton John. Retired from touring, but not retired from new music. Let's get stuck into another two up. We'll do that in minutes.
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had a permission from the gaming authorities to play Two Up every day. Or should that be Two Ups? Come in, Spinner. It's

How would you like to be our 5K football fan? It's the Figure Work Day with me, Karina. That's right, we are searching for a massive hardcore soccer supporter. We've got 5K. All you've got to do is head to our website and let us know in 100 words or less which football star you'd back when it matters most. Are you a big fan of soccer? Even if you're not, go and ask the grandkids or the great-grandkids or the nieces or the nephews. For me, it's my nephew, Bo. Absolutely loves playing soccer, and he's going to give me some good heads up into the current great soccer players. I know, you know, Messi, and you know a few of those players, but it's up to you to head to our website and let us know why in 100 words or less. After three, Eric Carmen.

0: before 4 o'clock. And before I hand you over to Jonesy and Amanda this afternoon, more great music. 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
7: I'm Laura Edison. The Prime Minister has played down the latest social media trend mocking the government's tax changes. Small businesses across the country have been posting AI-generated photos of Anthony Albanese, welcoming him as their silent partner who will now take 40% of their business. But the PM says that's not how it works.
8: I think some of them are very flattering and I thank them for picking very nice photos of me. Our policies are very clear. When it comes to capital gains tax, what we are simply doing is returning the system to what was there before.
7: A 47-year-old man has been remanded in custody, charged with the alleged DV murders of a woman and 2 children aged 4 and 12 in Sydney. Their bodies found at a property in Campbelltown last night, police confirming the accused man is known to them. A new study has found that Aussies may be buying contaminated spirits. Of the 200 bottle shops researchers dropped into across Victoria, New South Wales and Queensland, 30% were found to be stocking contaminated alcohol. Dr. Nick Taylor from Curtin University telling the ABC some were found with small traces of methanol.
9: The methanol content within them may have potential long-term consequences if consumption is maintained over a long period of time.
7: The diphtheria outbreak in the NT is now being called the worst in Australian history. The outbreak has now spread to other states with 79 cases in WA, 5 in Queensland and 6 in South Australia. And 3 more shipments of jet fuel from China are due to arrive later this month or early June. Sport now, and James Tedesco says his efforts have paid off after being recalled to the New South Wales Origin side. The Roosters fullback landing the coveted number one jersey for game one.
10: I think it's I've been out of this arena for a couple of years now, and I think I accepted last year that I probably wasn't going to be back here, but I'm grateful for the opportunity, and I look around this team and we're excited to play with some of these players and get the job done next Wednesday.
7: And Hawthorn's 25-year stint to playing games in Tasmania is coming to an end. The AFL has ended the agreement of the Hawks to playing home games in Launceston. And that is the latest in news and sport.
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12: mostly sunny for the rest of this afternoon. Down to 17 overnight, a mostly sunny Wednesday with a top of 26 degrees. Look at mostly sunny Thursday. Quite a cool start Thursday morning, around 13 degrees, and a mostly sunny 25 for Friday. 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

Mackay and the Whit Sundays, 4MK. It's Karina with you this afternoon. Had a chat with Andrew a little bit earlier on today. He is very excited. I mean, as we all are, we've got Mackay Legends on the Lawn coming up, not this Saturday, but next Saturday at Harrop Park in Mackay. Tickets still on sale. We've got John Stevens, Birds of Tokyo, Baby Animals, Busby Maru, Bachelor Girl, and the headline act. Guess who is joining Andrew tomorrow after 7:30? Yes, but.

0: It's Barnsley, the working class man, joining Andrew here on 4MK tomorrow just after 7:30. Don't miss that one as we get back into it now. You're on McKay and the Week Sundays 4MK.
1: Ooh.

Summer loves some sherbet for a Tuesday afternoon here on the Feel Good Workday. Got a message, actually. It was before 3 o'clock from Cam, who's going to pick up the kids this afternoon from high school. Wanted to do a shout out at this time because he knows they're going to be in the car. Dad has said to say hi to you guys. Don't know if this is going to embarrass you, but to Leah, who's in year 8, and his son Noah in year 7, go to the same high school. G'day, guys. Hopefully you're having a great afternoon with Dad and get that homework done. It's something I don't miss when I am now at work.

0: homework. Do you even have homework these days? Hopefully you get it done nice and quick this afternoon. I've got The Verve and a song that got them into trouble with Rolling Stones management here on the Feel Good Workday.
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0: G'day, it's Gareth here from iHeart's Your News Now podcast with your latest headlines. The US president says negotiations have resumed with Iran after hitting pause on a planned military strike. Five people have been killed after a shooting at a mosque in San Diego. An American missionary worker is being evacuated from Africa to Germany after contracting Ebola. And a group of school students have been rescued from the Gold Coast hinterland overnight after becoming trapped by floodwaters. 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
2: Wow!

0: Tommy's loving the music this afternoon here on the Feel Good Workday. Loved a bit of James Brown and then that Roxy music, same old scene. And you said Mondays and Tuesdays are your day off, mate. What have you been up to?
1: Had a few frothies while gardening.
0: It sounds like you might have had a few frothies. Have a great afternoon, Tommy. Fantastic music to garden to, and have a couple of cold ones if I don't say so myself. I've got a bloke who immigrated with his parents from England to here in Australia, originally arriving in Melbourne in 1995 before settling in Brisbane, Queensland. As a 10-year-old here in Australia, he performed under the name Little Rock Allen. He's next.
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0: That's a wrap for our Feel Good Work Day for Tuesday, and I cannot wait to get stuck into it tomorrow afternoon with you. But right now, though, Jonesy and Amanda itching to come in, and there's always plenty. Tin Hat Tuesday. The guys are going to dust off their tin hats, ready to dissect the latest conspiracies, and they want to hear yours as well. The more bizarre, the better. Plus, Jonesy and Amanda's muscle memory each day. They're giving you the chance to win $2,000 cash by listening to Jonesy and Amanda to find out how to win that $2,000. After four, Billy Joel. The Eagles. And Stevie Wonder. I know you're going to have a great afternoon with Jones and Amanda. Christian O'Connell show from 7 o'clock tonight. My mum is currently in northern New South Wales, in the van with my aunt and uncle in a place called Inverell. I'm going to put the phone call in tonight and find out how they're going. And I'll catch you tomorrow afternoon.
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9: Hi there, I'm Laura Edison. Well, the Bureau of Meteorology's former acting chief exec has quit just months after the agency's multi-million dollar website redesign. Peter Stone led Bum through the heavily criticised website bungle, which left Aussies unable to find the information. He's tipped to leave for the start of next year after more than 9 years with the Bureau. The federal opposition leader is continuing his attack on the budget, saying he doesn't think it will ease pressure on younger Aussies. It follows concerns the changes to negative gearing will up the price of rentals. Angus Taylor says that doesn't shock him.
10: This government's housing policy has completely failed Australians and particularly young Australians. They're making the situation worse. That's why we need a migration and housing pledge that gets the balance right again.
9: Meantime, a new social media trend has emerged with businesses mocking the budget. AI-generated photos are being shared on socials with the PM as their silent partner, who will now take 47% of their business. Well, residents in Sydney say they've been left in shock following an alleged triple murder. A woman and two kids aged 4 and 12 have been found dead inside a property. A 47-year-old man has been charged. More than 300 calls have been made to the SES for help in southeast Queensland, which has copped more than a month's worth of rain in just 24 hours. And Aussie star Jacob Elordi has been spotted with Kendall Jenner on a double date, and more signs they are dating. Just more now, the AFL is ending the 25-year deal for the Hawks to play home games in Launceston next year, ahead of the Devils joining the comp in 2028. Hawthorne Club President Andy Gowers admitting the breakup is one-sided.
11: We've got a long and proud history of playing good football down there and bringing a lot of tourism to the state. And look, we put up what we felt were strong and rational arguments for us to continue to play some games down there. We were open to what that looked like.
9: And both the Maroons and Blues have had today off before Origin camp kicks up a notch. Origin call-ups has also caused some big reshuffles for this week's NRL matches. And that is the latest in news and sport.
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13: Mostly sunny for the rest of this afternoon. Down to 17 overnight. A mostly sunny Wednesday, top of 26 degrees. Look at mostly sunny Thursday. Quite a cool start Thursday morning, around 13 degrees, and a mostly sunny 25 for Friday. 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
27: It's showtime.
28: Good afternoon to you, Amanda.
29: How are you?
28: I am doing all right. I'm getting great.
29: You know, I don't shop online by A, because I'm a Luddite.
28: Mm-hmm.
29: And I haven't moved on since the loom.
28: And then you end up with 20 litres of hoisin sauce.
29: Yeah, that's right. I don't do any shopping online.
28: When you only wanted 20 mils.
29: I've kind of figured out how to do some basic online shopping. And I'm glad that I don't, or else late at night I'd just go, I'd go crazy. But I did see something the other day. I thought that could be the worst of things or the best of things. It wasn't that expensive, so I bought it. I think it's the best of things. I'm going to show you both. Ryan and Brendan, are you ready?
28: Yeah. Let's bring Gemma Ryan in this.
29: It's a new phone case.
28: It's a Salada phone case.
29: It's a Seo phone case. It's two Seos or two joined together. The first one's naked.
28: Yep.
29: The second one has a slice of ham, then cheese, then tomato with salt and pepper on it.
28: It's your fancy Seo. It's good, though, when you put all those other products below the tomato, because you don't want your Seo getting soggy.
29: I had an internal bet that Brendan would say that.
28: I don't know what's the matter with you.
29: The thing is, though, this is absolutely a comfort food when you were chucking a sickie from school.
28: Sure.
29: And you'd be watching the midday movie and you'd make yourself that on a Seo or a Salada.
28: Yep, you can't beat a Seo for a snack.
29: Are you going to sing the Salada theme to me? Because you often like to
28: Salada do Salada in the morning, Salada in the evening, Salada at supper time. You can have a Salada just about any time.
29: What's the times you can't if you can have it just about any time?
28: Maybe when you're enjoying a sale.
29: Maybe when you're on the loo. But anyway, I think this is...
28: This is it.
29: This is better quality than I thought it would be.
28: What did this cost me?
29: I don't remember how much I spent on it. Say 80 grand.
28: Okay. Well, money spent, friend.
29: I think so
28: friend.
29: Too, yeah.
28: Well, put it on your Instagram and then you can become an influencer.
29: Oh, please. You know, I'm not that person.
28: Well, you could be that person.
29: But I'm not that person.
28: Well, how about...
29: How do I take a photo of it with my phone when I'm on my phone?
28: Yeah, I'll take a picture of you right now. We're doing it. This is happening live. Hold it up. Oh, hang on. No, right. Now I'm doing a video. Sorry. I can fix it. And I'll zoom in. Good. Cheese. Good. And then I'll post it.
29: Cheese and ham and tomato.
28: Well done.
29: Thank you.
28: Action-packed show today. We have $4,000 up for grabs.
29: That's absolutely right. We've got $2,000 with Jam Muscle Memory and $2,000 with Instagram.
28: Yep.
29: It's all happening here.
28: We can't do anything until we do the Fast Five, though. Jonesy and Amanda driving you home with Jam Nation.
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0: I just posted your phone cover on my own personal Instagram. People are already asking... Where did you get it?
5: I don't know. I've posted it as well.
0: What
5: I actually don't know. I've got the packaging at home, but I've chucked it out.
0: Okay.
5: So I don't know.
0: Can we look at your search history?
5: No.
0: Heather is in Phillip Island.
5: Hello, Heather.
0: Heather.
6: Hi, how you going?
5: Very right. Well. Here's question one for you. A standard ruler is how many centimetres?
6: 30.
0: Let's play Sing It Back to Me, Heather.
5: Sing it back to me. Heather, when Spandau Ballet end, you have to start singing. Here we go.
7: Oh, I'm

0: They wore a lot of calico.
1: No, they didn't. What do you mean
0: they
1: by calico?
0: They wore calico.
1: What's
0: calico? Linens, the big linens.
1: No, they didn't.
0: They wore linens.
1: They meant at the very beginning they were wearing kilts and puffy shirts.
0: Yeah, yeah,
1: they,
0: and calico.
1: I don't know about calico.
0: They wore calico. What do you
1: mean? Calico's not linen, is it?
0: Yeah, it's a textile.
1: Okay, I might say they wore flannelette.
0: No, it's totally different textile.
1: Question three. The human nose can detect and distinguish between at least how many different scents? This is multiple choice. A, 1 million. B, 1 billion. C, 1 trillion. How many different scents can the human nose detect?
2: Ooh. Oh, good day.
1: It's not 1 billion. Sorry about that. Sorry, Heather.
0: Well, there we have question three of the Fast Five. The human nose can detect and distinguish between at least how many different scents? It's between 1 million
1: or
0: and
1: 1 trillion. And while you're doing that, I'm going to Google calico on my new phone with this new, my old phone with this new cover. It's a plain woven, unbleached cotton textile.
0: Yes, exactly.
1: For its rustic, natural beige appearance and unrefined texture. Spandau Ballet would
0: they
1: be
0: wore
1: seen
0: calico.
1: Dead in calico is what you wear when you're in a school play and you're dressing like a druid. That's not Spandau Ballet.
0: Kind of specific. And I'll check it out for myself, okay? Jonesy and Amanda driving you home with Jam Nation.
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0: Jones and Amanda driving you home, thanks to ChatGPT. I've just been online and
1: I've had a look
0: questioned,
1: too.
0: I said about Spandau Ballet. They used to dabble in calico.
1: I said calico is plain and unbleached. Spandau Ballet wore more flamboyant pirate shirts.
0: Okay, let me just go over close to Ryan. Don't worry, mate, it's not weird. Spandau Ballet's association with calico traces back to their early New Romantic days in 1980, when they championed androgynous DIY style. They were known to wear unbleached calico, cotton and linen as part of their dramatic asymmetrical outfits designed by Central Saint Martin students.
1: Does it really say that, Ryan?
2: It does, yeah.
1: Bugger.
0: Suck it.
1: How fast can this thing go? Faster than the speed of light. Jonesy and
0: Amanda. All right, Vivian Westwood, relax.
1: You can have a go.
0: You can have a go at me about anything. But as soon as you start questioning textiles, and it's war, sister. Daniel is in South Morang. Hello, Daniel.
1: Hello, Daniel.
3: Hey, guys.
1: Let's play. We're up to question number three. We've already done Sing It Back. The human nose can detect and distinguish between at least how many different scents? Is it A, 1 million, or C, 1 trillion?
3: We'll go with C, 1 trillion.
1: It is. Wow. That's incredible.
0: Imagine the calico you could smell.
1: Imagine. Well, you should try wearing plain, unbleached shirts, Brendan.
0: I tell you what.
1: You look like you're straight from the Palace of Versailles today.
0: Well.
1: Get into the Hall of Mirrors.
0: Everyone wants to go and check out Versailles.
1: Question number four for you. Lewis Carroll is most famous for writing which story, Daniel?
0: Yeah.
1: Sorry, Daniel.
0: We can listen to you hem and haw all day. Alison is in Glenwood.
1: Hello, Alison. How are you?
4: Good, thanks. How are you?
1: Very well. Lewis Carroll, most famous for writing which story?
4: Alice's Adventures in Wonderland.
0: Whoa!
1: Yes!
0: Then that's really good.
1: You called Alison Alice. I heard you and then tried...
4: Alice's Adventures in Wonderland.
0: Whoa!
1: Yes.
0: Then that's really good.

0: No.
1: No, you'd think so, but no. Keith McLeod.
0: Hello, Keith.
2: Hi.
0: Dolly was very famous as the first mammal to be cloned. What kind of animal was Dolly?
2: I think she was a sheep.
0: She was a sheep. Tell you what, though, if you're listening to Tin Hat Tuesday last week, we had Rob call up.
1: Regular contributor Rob.
0: And claimed that, in fact, cloning has been going on for a long time. Have a listen.
3: Dolly the sheep wasn't the first animal or being ever cloned.
0: Ryan, who was or what was?
3: Humans. They've been cloning humans since the 1940s.
0: Successfully?
3: Yes.
0: And what do they use them to do?
3: Replace people.
0: Oh, duh. You know, it's easy to say that. And if you want, ask for details and there are none.
1: I'm looking forward to catching up with Rob in the next hour. Let's get back to you, though, Keith. You have won the Jam Pack, an unlimited 12-month amazing plan. 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
4: Fantastic. Thank you very much.
0: Good on you, Keith. Go and clone yourself and we'll talk to you later on Tin Hat Tuesday as well.
1: If you'd like to join us on the Fast Five, jonesydemanda.com.au, we'll have it again for you tomorrow. Jonesy Demanda driving you home with Jam Nation.
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5: 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We'll get you thinking. 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

0: Jonesy DeMatta driving you home across Australia for Jam Nation.
1: Well, on this very show, we spoke yesterday about some of the eating habits of the Queen, the late Queen, one of which was that everywhere she went, she took some quince paste with her, according to one of the royal butlers. She loved quince paste, and every time she'd travel, anywhere she went, she had it with her. Well, then I've been looking at this follow-up story about King Charles. This is an unusual superstition that many of the royal family have that dates back to old royal history.
2: Mm-hmm.
1: He won't eat a sandwich with crusts on it, with square corners, not because he's being punsy or doesn't want curly hair or any of those things. Apparently, according to the Sun newspaper, the former royal chef has said that the habit can be traced back to a superstition long held by the British royal family. This is a quote. The royals never have square sandwiches. Tradition has it that anyone presenting them with a pointed-edged food is trying to overthrow the throne of England.
0: Oh.
1: Don't give them a corn chip.
0: Yeah.
1: I think anything that's square. So apparently the Queen Mother never once had a square sandwich. The chef never prepared a square sandwich for her. She preferred a sandwich that was more like gin.
2: Mm-hmm.
1: But she had little miniature sandwiches with the crust cut off, etc. Several generations ago, it's believed that Queen Victoria's husband, Prince Albert. Anything you'd like to say, Brendan, before we proceed? Prince Albert?
0: Yes. He of the piercing
1: had a similar aversion to sandwich corners. He thought eating coffin-shaped food was unlucky.
0: Well,
1: he died at the age of 42.
0: Yes, yeah, so.
1: And other things they don't eat. The Queen, and I've heard this about the royal family, they don't eat garlic because of the breath situation, particularly Fergie, you might have to pash it any minute.
0: Of course.
1: But also, they don't eat shellfish in case they have an allergic reaction, particularly if they're travelling. Yep. Remember George Bush Sr.? He had an allergic reaction when he was in Japan.
0: And he chucked all over the Japanese Prime Minister.
1: Chucked in the Japanese Prime Minister's lap. And the footage, rather than this strong, heroic joining of our two great nations, the Japanese Prime Minister is cradling his head in his lap while Barbara Bush looks askance trying to hold up a tea towel in front of them.
0: Yeah, it's just, you know, you're having a bad day.
1: They're humans. That's exactly right.
0: You think you're having a bad day.
1: So cut the corners off your sandwiches if you're feeding the royal family.
0: I suppose that's why Prince Andrew was eating at that Pizza Express place when he should have been on Epstein Island.
1: That's what was happening.
0: Case closed.
1: When he should have been on Epstein Island. Nothing pointy for me, please.
0: Coming up, Instagram a little bit later on, but have you been playing Jam Muscle Memory? A lot of people want to get a part of this. They're saying we're making it too easy.
1: Who's saying that? Not the people who are winning, obviously.
0: No, other people say, oh, it's too easy.
1: And I said, well, sounds like you're saying that.
0: Well, maybe it's a little too easy.
1: But still, we want people to win $2,000.
0: Sure. You can register right now, jonesydemanda.com.au. Jonesy DeMatta driving you home with Jam Nation.
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0: Hello there, it's Jonesy Demanda driving you home. Gem Y Rye, you've got a little furrowed brow. What's the matter, mate?
1: Oh, look, we were just having some issues with some of the playout systems here, okay. But yeah.
0: That's the desk?
1: Yeah, I've got the desk right here, so but everything's all right.
0: Everything's okay. Yeah. It's not because Amanda spilt TikTok Tucker on it last week.
2: No, that was on my side of the desk. Mm-hmm. I don't know what's happening on Ryan's side of the desk.
0: He's got a little furrowed face. Is there anything mechanically that I can do for you, Ryan?
1: No, just stay away from the desk.
0: Because people are still raving about my work on my seawater pump in my boat.
2: When you say people, let's be more specific.
0: People. You know, when I was a kid, a youngster, I wanted to be a marine mechanic. That was my thing. I love boats.
2: It's never too late, Brendan.
0: And I used to, you know, work in that field as a outboard motor wrecker. And I
2: wrecker?
0: Yeah, you pull them apart.
2: Oh, so you're supposed to wreck them.
0: Yeah. I just go to a shop and wreck them.
2: Wasn't sure.
0: Like some sort of airshay. No, I'd pull it apart. But I have this, and I've had a lot of different jobs. Before I did this for a living, I had a lot of jobs. I was a sign writer, I was a panel beater, I was a truck driver. I worked in the sewers as a concreter. And I'm glad I do this because this is quite frankly what I like doing. But nonetheless, I like dabbling, you know, getting the old hand in. And so I've got this old boat, diesel engine. I was pulling it apart, the seawater pump. And we were talking last week about your boyfriend.
2: Oh,
0: what's
2: right.
0: his name
2: so
0: again?
2: So this is the manual you read. This is Sam Hewen from Outlander, who's reading a short story on an app about it. It's sort of audio erotica.
0: Mm-hmm.
2: And this is an excuse. Can I hear a little bit of it again?
3: For hours. And my hands certainly have the calluses to prove it.
2: I don't know.
3: Surrounded by mist and morning dew.
2: And
3: I can imagine I'm the only person for miles
2: around. I'm here, Sam.
3: Just me.
2: And me.
3: And the old stag.
2: Yeah, well.
0: The old stag.
2: I'll answer to anything.
0: Flapping around in the background.
2: And because I played that, said that you'd like to read something sexy.
0: Well,
2: and so you were reading your swamp pump.
0: Seawater pump.
2: Seawater pump manual.
0: The instructions thereof, and I just figured I could make it just as sexy. Remove your hose from either side of the pumps. Undo the two nuts. that hold the flange. Yeah.
2: Yeah. I think you cherry picked the language.
0: No, I didn't cherry pick.
2: That was the manual?
0: That's all it was. That's all it was. It was just as simple as that.
2: And so what's happened to it?
0: So, and this is why I don't work as a marine mechanic. I put it all back in the boat and stood back to look at my work. Drip, drip. It's leaking even more around the seal. I'm going, oh. So I've taken it all off, pulled the O-rings out. I'd put an O-ring in around the wrong way, in backwards.
2: That's why you're not working on the space shuttle.
0: So it was, you know, spurting, yes. Well, I had trouble with O-rings.
2: That's right.
0: So then I put it all back together again, put it back in, and started it. No water. I went, team success. But then I looked out at the out pump, no water. The impeller wasn't spinning.
2: So I hadn't supposed greased. To pump water coming
0: out. I hadn't greased it enough. The reason it wasn't leaking water, it wasn't pumping water, and then you blow the engine up. So I pulled it apart again and I went, okay, I'm just going to have a rest. I'll just have a rest. And I just couldn't leave it be.
2: Of course you couldn't.
0: So I took it out to my garage, pulled it all apart, put it back together, turned it in my fingers and I thought, it's working. Put it on my bench vise. One last screw fell out of my bench vise, fell down and broke off, snapped off one of the inlet pumps.
2: Are you trying to be sexy? Because these words
0: wasn't
2: aren't
0: sexy.
2: Working.
0: That was a different narrative.
4: I have had it with these motherfuckers.
0: Sea pump
4: on this motherfucking boat.
0: That's
2: wow! Judicious use of beeps.
0: Don't blame me. Blame
2: I'd be happy to hear Sam Hewen talk like that.
0: Oh, you and the old stag. Coming up, Jam Muscle Memory. There is $2,000 on the line. 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
7: I'm Laura Desert. Well, disturbing new details have emerged after three people were found dead in Sydney, including a woman and two children aged 4 and 12. It's alleged the 47-year-old man who's charged with DV murder was the father and full-time carer. It's understood the children suffered from severe autism. It's also believed they moved to Australia from Bangladesh 10 years ago. If you or someone you know needs help, call 1-800-RESPECT. The federal government has announced an $11 billion plan to keep Australia's ageing submarines afloat. A current fleet of subs need their lives extended by around a decade while we wait for the nuclear-powered subs to be delivered under the AUKUS deal. Defence Minister Richard Marles says it's a necessary spend.
8: These decisions need to be taken a decade in advance. Unfortunately for the country, the Liberals failed to prepare and implement a thoughtful plan.
7: The Bureau of Meteorology claims that exec Peter Stone has decided to retire amid suggestions his departure is linked to their multi-million dollar website redesign. Dr. Stone oversaw the changes, which Aussies complained made it hard to access information. Two hikers have been rescued after getting lost on Mount Barney in the scenic rim region near the Gold Coast in continued wet weather. The men aged 18 and 19 called for help at 6 on Sunday night, but weren't able to be retrieved until this afternoon, some 44 hours later. And new research into Australia's loneliness epidemic has found it can take up to 200 hours to form a bond. It's prompted calls for us to take up longer-term hobbies such as volunteering. Just one hour and State of Origin rule changes have opened the door for Victor Radley, with the Roosters star earning a Blues call-up for Game 1 after previously declaring for England.
9: Yeah, it's unreal. Wanted to do it my whole life. I'm super grateful I get the chance. Just want to be really present this week and do everything I can to do the best for the team, really.
7: And Joe Inglis is returning to the NBL, signing a two-year deal with Melbourne United. It comes after the 38-year-old ended his 12-year NBA career this month. And that is the latest in news and sport.
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12: Mostly sunny for the rest of this afternoon. Down to 17 overnight. A mostly sunny Wednesday with a top of 26 degrees. Look at mostly sunny Thursday. Quite a cool start Thursday morning, around 13 degrees, and a mostly sunny 25 for Friday. 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
17: 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Bad, bad Amanda.
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19: What a creep.
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22: Yeah, okay.
23: Out of the way, Toby.
24: Jonesy and Amanda, those are names that you would never forget.
25: It's showtime.
26: Well, hello there. Just an update on our desk here. The radio panel, as we like to call it in the trade, Gem Y Rye, who is in control of the panel.
27: Yeah.
26: You were in a bit of a flap before.
27: It looks like it's fixed, thanks to the tech team here. I didn't really do anything, but yeah.
26: Well, Jeff came down and I noticed that he just sort of
28: gave it a kick.
26: Yeah.
28: You know, apparently, according to the NASA rules, there's a certain checklist that you do, even early NASA in the 60s.
27: Mm-hmm.
28: Step one, step two, step three, and then it was apply lunar boot.
26: Yeah, give it a boot.
28: And I think that's probably what they did, modern version of reboot. But the old version was just kick it with a boot.
26: Yeah, well, that's what Jeff did to Ryan.
28: Oh, did he? And he wears those pointy shoes too.
26: Ryan referred to himself as talent just when I came in today.
27: No, this needs context. Okay.
26: He said, guys, tell Amanda what you said.
28: What did you say?
27: No, there was other people in the studio and Jonesy was like poking his head around. And said, oh, you're scouting out new talent. And then he goes, oh, you reckon you're talent, do you? Like that.
26: No, I think you're very talented, mate.
27: Okay.
28: You're a razzer, Brendan.
26: I'm not a razzer.
28: We might have to apply the boot on you.
26: I'm not a razzer at all because I'm flush with cash. We have so much cash
28: to
26: give away.
28: We've got $2,000, obviously, for Instagram, which happens after 5 o'clock. But coming up next, Jam Muscle Memory, $2,000 is on the line.
26: 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Also, tin hats are fixed a little bit later on. It's Tin Hat Tuesday. That's coming up. Jonesy and Amanda driving you home with Jam Nation.
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0: 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It's Jonesy and Amanda driving you home.
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0: I took it last night. I slept like a baby. Stress test challenge. Jonesy and
2: Amanda's. Every day we have $2,000 that could be yours.
0: Yeah. Yeah. How good's your muscle memory? Peter's in Hilbert. Hello, Peter.
3: Hi, guys. How are you doing?
2: Very well, thank you. Have you heard how this works before?
3: A little bit here and there. I'm usually driving, so sometimes I get it, sometimes I'm out of the car, which
0: Peter, you've got to get this. Everyone's got it thus far. And that was just yesterday, I know.
2: Everyone's got it.
0: But you don't want to be the one that didn't get it.
3: I'll try not to let you down.
2: No,
0: Peter, $2,000 is for
2: Peter.
0: You.
2: Let me explain how it works. We give you a subject, and you have 10 seconds to list 5 varieties of that subject. So, let's see. Ryan, you've got the timer?
4: Yep.
2: Okay. Are you ready to go, Peter?
3: Bring it on.
2: When we start the timer for $2,000, we want 5 examples. Sports. Go.
3: Football, soccer, hockey, cricket, tennis.
2: Oh, there my it is. Goodness.
0: Peter.
2: That was like 2 seconds. How long did that take,
0: 2.7 seconds.
2: Wow.
0: Peter, 2.7 seconds.
2: You've let no one down,
0: you're like the
2: Peter.
0: Roger Bannister of the quiz world. There you go.
2: Thanks, Peter. That's a new and modern reference.
0: It's a sporting throwback. Beat the minute mile. Peter, congratulations.
3: $2,000. Thank you so much.
2: Congratulations. And make sure everyone now get your roll of alfoil out. Whew, take a deep breath. Okay. As we're entering Tin Hat Tuesday.
0: Yes, if you'd like to register, by the way, for Jam Muscle Memory, jonesyandamanda.com.au. 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

0: Jonesy and Amanda driving you home this Tuesday, the 19th of May. On any other day, that would be a bit unusual, but maybe I've been replaced by someone else.
1: Oh, I hope they're better.
0: Because today is Tin Hat Tuesday.
1: It is indeed.
0: Something that you started.
1: It started kind of as a throwaway lightweight joke. And the more my algorithm, the more I talk about it, the more I share these things that have come through with the producers and with you, Brendan, the more my algorithm feeds it. So my algorithm thinks I'm fully cooked. So conspiracy theories.
0: I don't think the algorithm has to do that
1: either. We had a lot of, in the old days, it was, I'm not a conspiracy theorist, but now people go, I'm a full conspiracy theorist. So I'm not, by the way. Are you, Brendan?
0: No.
1: Are you, Ryan?
2: No.
1: But we're happy to hear all the conspiracies. So let me go through some of the ones before we get to your calls. Some of the ones that have come across my desk this week. First of all, here's one about Bigfoot. We've heard a lot about Bigfoot, about does he exist? How big is he? Have people really photographed him, et cetera, et cetera. But did you know that, in fact, he's an interdimensional time traveler?
3: Do you think Bigfoot is an animal, or do you think Bigfoot is an interdimensional being that is going through portals in the national parks, and that's why they invented the national parks, was to protect these portals? Also, is that why Missing 411 exists? And Missing 411 is people that go missing in national parks under mysterious circumstances, or they never turn up ever again. They just disappear off the face of the earth. Or they end up missing 411 exists. And Missing 411 is people that go missing in national parks under mysterious circumstances, or they never turn up ever again. They just disappear off the face of the earth.

0: He's on the Love Boat. No, he's not really a threat.
1: No.
0: But if he's coming through the portal,
1: yep.
0: Other people
1: when
0: might
1: did
0: be...
1: you first discover Bigfoot? As far as a thing?
0: At the same time that all those documentaries about the Bermuda Triangle,
1: yep.
0: Our fear of quicksand, that's all
1: as
0: been
1: a kid,
0: there.
1: I was watching The $6 Million Man, and that's where we saw Bigfoot. And Bigfoot and the $6 Million Man.
0: Had a fight?
1: They had a fight. And it's possibly the lamest fight I've ever seen.
0: How big was Bigfoot?
1: He was not as big as you'd think.
0: Could he rock a chunky heel? Was he wearing a shoe for that Bigfoot?
1: Well, the $6 Million Man, that's pretty much just you now being a woman with your hip replacement.
0: That's true. That's true.
1: You'd have to adjust it to what it would be now proportionately.
0: I'll tell my accountant to get onto it. So that's one of the stories.
1: Right,
0: what about this one? There's a theory that as to why big churches don't have the bells anymore. The theory behind the removal of bells in churches isn't because people live a lot closer to churches and mm-hmm. find it highly irritating. It's because these bells apparently used to bong at specific frequencies that made us feel good. Not only did it make the physical world better, mm-hmm. the energetic and vibrational fields around them affected all of us. It was good for our health. It warded off negative energy, et cetera, et cetera.
1: Mm.
0: Even influenced weather patterns, it says here. So they've removed all those bells because they don't want us to have, they, Big Bell,
1: yep.
0: doesn't want us to have this kind of energy.
1: So wouldn't Big Bell want it to Big sell more bells?
0: You're right. Big Bell would want it.
1: Mm-hmm.
0: Big society, big lizard Illuminati.
1: Right, they don't want us
0: to have this. A case in point, they say that all the new music is now tuned to 432 hertz.
1: Right.
0: And 432 hertz is... No, actually, it used to be 432.
1: Right.
0: Now it's 440.
1: Okay.
0: It's all the music is
1: so
0: now
1: it's for frequency.
0: 440 hertz. Is that the same thing as frequency?
1: But I think so.
0: Songs on high rotation, we should know. So it makes the music... a little unsettling.
1: Right.
0: It's not good for us. It impacts our health.
1: Mm-hmm.
0: And that way, they said that the Nazis used to use this because it makes you more susceptible. It makes you lean in to anxiety.
1: The Nazis didn't have bells?
0: This isn't about bells. This is about changing the frequency of the audio we're surrounded
1: okay.
0: by to make us susceptible and to make us anxious. And when you hear this song, I tend to agree.
1: Makes me want to bong on.
0: That's just two.
1: Right.
0: I have more.
1: Jonesy and Amanda driving you home with Jam Nation.
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1: This is the story of Zach. 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
1: That's what Tin Hat Tuesday is all about. Wake up, people. We're all living blind to what's really going on.
0: Take it away, boys.
2: Do you believe in that the world is flat? I don't know, eh?
1: And there you have it.
0: I don't know, eh?
1: Let's get a couple of more my conspiracies out of the way before we take your calls.
0: Yeah, okay.
1: How about this one? This is from a guy who is a legendary screenwriter, Roger Avery. It's kind of woo-woo and weird. Can you tell me, Ryan, who is Roger Avery, a famous legendary screenwriter?
3: He co-wrote Pulp Fiction with Tarantino.
1: Okay.
3: Yeah.
1: That's probably the biggest one.
3: Yeah.
1: Well, this is his take. He said that all of history before 1600 has been falsified. It's all fake. All of history has been changed. About 1,000 years have been added to the timeline in order to justify land claims. He says that the Vatican, the Romanovs and other powerful organizations allegedly colluded to erase a massive civilization called the Great Tartaria, visible on countless old maps, along with the Mongols and the Huns. He said that Rome actually fell in 1600. And he said here, when you see how history is constantly being rewritten in real time, it's not so hard to believe. Isn't it? Isn't it, Roger? Isn't it?
0: Oh. I don't know. If you went to Italy, you sort of get it. Colosseum.
1: But he's saying it's all fake before that, that they didn't fall to the 1600s.
0: Yeah, I do.
1: He's saying it's all fake before then.
0: Yeah, I know. Before the 1600s.
1: Yeah.
0: But the Colosseum has been around since 600 AD.
1: Oh, so you think, Brendan.
0: I'm just saying, if you have a look at it.
1: Oh, if you read a history friggin' book. Anyway, let me get to my next one.
0: I'm not here to poo-poo.
1: I am. That's poo-poo. Here's another one. This story is about... This is ridiculous. So this has been circulating, apparently, and it's got fans, quote, demanding answers. Mariah Carey put up a social media post about an award that she'd won, and underneath it, Justin Bieber, apparently, wrote this.
4: Justin Bieber comments under Mariah Carey's post, "You killed your mom and sis for the Illuminati and literally ate your own mom." Like, WTF?
1: Yes. Social media was thrown into chaos.
0: Yeah.
1: After a comment attributed to Justin Bieber saying that she was involved in the deaths of her mother and sister and that she ate them. Mm. And you can see why fans are demanding answers. This may surprise you to hear. There is currently no verified evidence that Bieber wrote the statement or... funnily enough, that there's any veracity to the statement itself.
0: Well, that's a lot to get through, isn't it? You know, mum and your sister.
1: Yeah, yeah. You know, well, not at once. You'd have I reckon you'd have one of those garage standalone freezers.
0: A chest freezer.
1: Yeah, I think you'd have to. Bryce, anyway, that's my contribution. That's my contribution for today.
0: Okay. Josh has joined us.
1: Hello, Josh.
0: Welcome to the folly.
5: How you going?
0: Good, thanks.
1: What have you got for us, Josh?
5: So I saw online today that David Attenborough is actually God and that he got sick of people not appreciating nature, so he came here himself to show it all off and boast about it.
1: To boast about his work?
0: Fair enough.
5: About nature.
0: Yeah, no, of course.
1: Yeah, yeah, yeah, of course, we understand.
0: I like how you've called him David Attenborough as well.
1: Yeah, he's as if he's your mate.
0: That's a perfect... That's a perfect name for
1: him. What if that's true?
0: Well, he's 100 years of age.
1: And how frustrated David Attenborough would be at the people who aren't listening to his message.
0: Did you see that picture of him as a middle-aged man talking to King Charles? Yeah. King Charles was a boy.
1: I know. Yeah, I know. And he's,
0: I think you're right, Josh.
1: And he's also talking to Keith Richards as a newborn baby.
0: Josh, thank you.
1: We're going to take more of them. Keep them coming.
0: Jonesy Demanda driving you home with Jam Nation.
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18: Hi, I'm Rana Hussein. Qualifying for the French Tennis Open got underway overnight with Aussie Taylor Preston losing her opening match. Madison Inglis, Priscilla Hahn, Storm Hunter and Talia Kokkonen are all in action tonight, aiming for a spot in the main draw. Meanwhile, Daria Kasatkina has won her opening round match at the Strasbourg Open. The women's surfers won't be hitting the water today at the New Zealand Pro with another lay day called. Molly Picklam and Tyler Wright are both in the quarterfinals. And Aussie basketballer Alana Smith was in action for the Dallas Wings today in their WNBA clash against the Washington Mystics.
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0: Jonesy, the man of driving you home on any other Tuesday, this would be unusual that we're wearing alfoil on our heads, but today is Tin Hat Tuesday.
1: Do you believe in that the world is flat? I don't know, hey.
0: I don't know, hey.
2: We've had quite a few that have come across my desk, and now it's your turn.
0: You don't even have a desk. Elizabeth is here.
2: Hello, Elizabeth.
3: Hello, how are you?
2: Very great. Well. What's your conspiracy theory?
3: Well, it's a bit of an unusual one. There is a belief that people with Rh negative blood, which is only 15% of the population that have this Rh negative, were actually related back to aliens. That an ancient civilization got it on with the aliens.
2: Oh.
3: And it's come through that line, and there's a like a place in northern, like, with that low, you know, rate of Rh negative around the world. But in this place called Basque, I think you pronounce it, it's in the north of Spain, south of France.
2: The Basque country, as they call it.
3: Correct, yep. There's a concentration of it of 35%. And they speak a very unusual language that does not relate back to any part of Europe, and like it's got no basis from Europe. It just stands alone as a unique language.
2: Fascinating.
3: So perhaps the aliens and the English like the north of Spain for a holiday. I don't know.
2: I would check their pubes for crop circles.
0: That would have been in it for the probing. A lot of people go to Spain for that, alien or otherwise.
2: That's right.
0: It's very good.
2: Elizabeth, that's fascinating, and thank you.
0: Tatum has joined us.
2: Over to you, Tatum. What's your conspiracy theory?
4: G'day, how are you?
2: Very
0: great.
2: Well.
4: My conspiracy theory here is that Anne Hathaway, famous actress,
2: yes,
4: is the same Anne Hathaway from way back when who was married to Shakespeare. And, get this,
0: yeah,
4: her husband, I think his name's Adam Shulman, is the reincarnation of Shakespeare. Now, if you look at pictures of them and you look at paintings of the two from way back when, there's an uncanny resemblance.
2: Well, because she's got the same name and she looks a bit like her. That's the science that I need.
0: Have we ever seen either of them wearing a ruff, the neck garment they used to wear in those days?
2: Well, do you think that would be definitive proof for you, Brendan?
0: I'd like to see Anne Hathaway in a ruff.
2: If the new Anne Hathaway is spoken iambic pentameter, that might go some way to convince me.
0: Tatum, thank you.
2: I love it. Tatum, and thank you.
0: I was getting a bit worried that we hadn't heard from Rob. Rob from Melton has given us many great conspiracies. Alcatraz escapees were in Apollo 11.
2: Mm-hmm.
0: There was cloning, has been around since the 40s.
2: Was he also that pigeons were spies? Was that Rob?
0: No. And JFK was shot by his own chauffeur.
2: Right.
0: I was worried that something had happened to you, Rob, but you're here.
5: Yes, I am.
2: What you got for us today, Rob?
5: I've heard all the stuff that's already been put on. It's all over TikTok and all that stuff about the Rh negative blood.
0: Yeah, right.
5: But they say it's actually connected to the Anunnaki, not aliens. But anyway, what I'm going to talk about today is a double connection to the year 2012.
2: Mm-hmm.
5: All right. One, the Mayan calendar, how it ended in 2012 and everybody thought it was going to be a doomsday scenario. It was just an end of a cycle. It's just the end of the age of Pisces and the beginning of the age of Aquarius.
2: Right.
5: Right. And the connection to the to 2012, Amanda, you being a former Beyond 2000
2: presenter.
5: Personality.
2: Yeah.
5: Right. Yeah. Have you ever heard of the term Project Looking Glass?
2: No. What's that?
5: Apparently, the elites created a contraption or a machine that can actually look into the past and look into the future, right?
2: Mm-hmm.
5: And apparently, they've looked into the past and they've actually confirmed that the crucifixion actually happened, right? But that's not the kicker. They've put a whole heap of different types of scenarios into this machine, right? For post 2012. It doesn't matter what scenario they come up with and put into the machine, the outcome is exactly the same after 2012.
2: What's that outcome?
5: It hasn't been disclosed. But what my theory is that man's control over everything has come to an end.
2: And who's controlling us instead?
5: Well, it's gone back into the hands of God.
0: Well, that sounds pretty reasonable, Rob. I'm happy with that.
2: I don't know how many people dispute the crucifixion.
0: Rob, thank you.
2: Rob, thank you. We like that you're a thinker.
0: I have no further questions, Your Honour.
2: Can I take my tinfoil hat off now? My head's itchy.
0: It's driving me crazy. Jonesy and Amanda driving you home with Jam Nation.
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21: Hi there, I'm Laura Edison.
19: A suppression order protecting the appearance of Snowtown killer James Vlasakis has been lifted, meaning the public can now know what he looks like. The 45-year-old was 19 when he was locked up for his role in the infamous Bodies in the Barrels murders in the 90s in South Australia. At the time, the court suppressed his image to protect him after he helped to convict his co-accused. The New South Wales Premier says he'll consider even more action to stamp out domestic violence after a horrific triple murder in Sydney. A 47-year-old man has been charged after the bodies of a woman and two boys were found inside a home in Campbelltown. Chris Minns says it's clear that more work needs to be done.
21: I'm devastated by this because I know that New South Wales Police and domestic violence prevention centres have been putting enormous amount of resources and money, and we were starting to see glimmers of progress, but then an event like this happens.
19: If you or someone you know needs help, call 1-800-RESPECT. The federal government has blamed previous governments for the need to spend $11 billion on our current fleet of submarines, which need to last another decade. The money will go towards extending the lifespan of Australia's ageing Collins-class subs, bridging the gap while we wait for the AUKUS vessels in 2032. It's hoped a $10 million investment by South Australia Power Networks will improve network reliability and pollution in regional areas, which is causing repeated outages. And a psychiatrist in Victoria has come under fire for refusing new patients who don't consent to AI note-taking of their conversations. Just for now, and in AFL, the Brisbane Lions are making the most of their downtime between round 10 and 11 to reflect on their crushing loss to the Cats in a grand final rematch last week. Young gun Levi Ashcroft admitting it wasn't their best performance.
22: 10-day break will help us reset and have a mini bye sort of thing for the whole team. So, yeah, hopefully we can reset and get back to our best this weekend.
19: And to Origin, the Maroons have set up camp on the Sunshine Coast while the Blues are settling into their base on the New South Wales Central Coast. And that is the latest in news and sport.
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26: Mostly sunny for the rest of this afternoon. Down to 17 overnight. A mostly sunny Wednesday, the top of 26 degrees. Look at mostly sunny Thursday. Quite a cool start Thursday morning, around 13 degrees, and a mostly sunny 25 for Friday. 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
38: It's showtime.
2: Just when we participating in Tim Hack Tuesday.
0: Very fatigued.
2: I'm just saying, I'm completely exhausted.
0: You need a bit of THC to deal with THT.
2: WTF. I need to take a breather.
0: I'm just saying.
2: Oh, my, I'm just exhausted.
0: You started this.
2: I know.
0: This is your baby.
2: I know, but I'm...
0: You've become an acolyte to this.
2: I haven't, because I'm not a believer in this stuff.
0: Sure.
2: I find it fascinating, but it's exhausting because all that anti-science stuff is
0: I know,
2: so,
0: you wore the lab coat.
2: The antithesis of what I believe in.
0: Mm-hmm.
2: So interesting. But I did like the one we got.
0: I won't tell Dr. Carl that you're into this. He won't know.
2: I'm not into this. That's the thing. I'm not into this.
0: He'll be very disappointed.
2: I'm leaning into
0: Dr. Amanda,
2: this segment, but I'm not into this.
0: Okay.
2: But what's interesting is that we got a call before, which I really enjoyed, actually, about David Attenborough, or David Attenborough, as he called him.
39: So I saw online today that David Attenborough is actually God, and that he got sick of people not appreciating nature, so he came here himself to show it all off and boast about it.
0: Right, Josh on, Attenborough.
2: Josh. Attenborough, which I think is an interesting lead into this story that I've seen. This is about Edinburgh Zoo.
0: Mm-hmm.
2: They've got a newborn capybara. Have you seen what a capybara is? Looks a bit like Glenn Powell, that actor.
0: Yeah.
2: And a bit like a rockery. It's a bit wombatish. It's in South America. It's a bit wombatish, but it has a neck. Mm-hmm. A wombat with a neck is pretty much a capybara.
0: Okay.
2: But so they've had a new baby capybara born, the first in 18 years to be born in captivity. And the youngster is set to have its first health check in a few weeks where they find out its sex and they'll choose a name.
0: Oh.
2: Doesn't happen straight away. But fans have already put forward one name. It's not Capybara McCapybara Face. It's David Attenborough.
0: Ah, of course.
2: B-A-R-A, Capybara Attenborough. Yep. Or Attenborough. I get it. Okay.
0: It's not as good as Attenborough.
2: No, but still, it's a capybara who could be named after David Attenborough. I think it's a lovely thing. The animal keeper said they're very proud of the capybara's parents. Do you want to know what their names are? The mum is Luna and the dad is Rodney.
0: Luna and Rodney.
2: Luna and Rodney have given birth to little David Attenborough.
0: Okay.
2: And we wish everyone well. Hope they're not on welfare.
0: I hope not either. The pup test is coming up a bit later on. Ring cameras. Have you got one at your home? Well, you want to come down to the Jonesy Amanda Arms for this particular pub test.
2: But coming up next, we've heard about Jesus turning water into wine. We heard it on the Tin Hat Tuesday. No, we didn't. Wait till you hear what's been turned into whiskey.
0: Instagram on its way as well. That's all coming up. Jonesy and Amanda driving you home with Jam Nation.
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0: Amanda driving you home with Jam Nation this Tuesday, the 19th of May.
1: I've been reading about this man who decided to create something called Gilpin Family Whiskey.
0: Ooh.
1: I guess his surname is Mr. Gilpin.
0: Yep.
1: Not his surname being Mr. Gilpin. My name is Jeffrey Mr. Gilpin. But he has made whiskey.
0: That's hard to make.
1: Is it?
0: Well,
1: are you a whiskey drinker?
0: I like Larry Emder's whiskey. He dropped some around in my house. That was nice.
1: The Emder whiskey.
0: Yeah, Ben Buckler. Yeah, it's not bad.
1: Yeah.
0: But he's right into it.
1: I've got a friend who was trying to cut down on her drinking, so she bought a bottle of really expensive whiskey and just sips it. And mm-hmm. She suggested I do the same.
0: You were going to do it.
1: I bought an expensive bottle of whiskey, took one sip, didn't like it, and then sculled a glass of wine. I like to gulp it.
0: Yeah,
1: and
0: right.
1: And you can't gulp whiskey.
0: Yeah. Yeah.
1: And I have to put in so many mixes in it would defeat the purpose.
0: I toyed with making homebrew many years ago.
1: But not whiskey.
0: No. That's a different kettle of fish because you don't want to turn it into ethanol and go blind because that's what happens.
1: How do you not turn it into that?
0: Well, I don't know. That's why I don't make spirits.
1: Well, let me tell you
0: what's
1: happened here.
0: There's a fine line between methanol and ethanol. Actually, I don't think you can drink methanol. I shouldn't be making. I think it's got to be ethanol. Do not take any whiskey tips off me.
1: No, or your friends in prison. So this British designer, James Gilpin, has created this. He has extracted sugar from the urine of people with uncontrolled diabetes.
0: Right.
1: I guess by uncontrolled it means unprocessed.
0: Type 2.
1: Yeah. The method focuses, you've got a lot of bad information today.
0: My mum's a diabetic. Did you know that?
1: Do you drink her urine?
0: No.
1: The method focuses on harvesting glucose, which diabetics excrete in high amounts when their blood sugar isn't properly regulated. So he collects it, purifies it.
0: Mm-hmm.
1: This is a nice touch. The urine is collected often from elderly volunteers, the first of which was his grandmother.
0: Oh, yay.
1: He purifies it to drinking water standards using techniques similar to water treatment. He is the first of which was his grandmother.
0: Oh, yay.
1: He purifies it to drinking water standards using techniques similar to water treatment. Takes out the sugar.

0: Whiskey.
1: You know who's up for it?
0: Who?
1: Bear Grylls.
0: Bear Grylls is in there.
1: He's got a lot of
0: lugging.
1: Actually, no need to distill it. I'll take it.
0: Who else has a grandmother?
1: Take it straight from the source. The pub test is coming.
0: Bear Grylls is going, you drink urine once on a TV show.
1: Ring cameras. Have you got a Ring camera at home?
0: Do I? I think I do. Is this where people ring and I can see their face at the door? Yes, it does.
1: But they were a saviour. A saviour, but now they're the devil.
0: Are they?
1: We'll put it to the pub test. That's coming up. Jonesy and Amanda driving you home with Jam Nation.
2: 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Catch up on the Jonesy and Amanda podcast. Download the

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2: 4MK.

0: Jonesy Demander driving you home. It's time to get on down to the Jonesy Demander Arms for the pub test today.
1: The pub test.
2: Pub test.
1: Does not pass the pub test. Pub test.
2: Pub test.
1: Does it pass the pub test?
2: Pub test. Yeah, the pub test.
1: Doesn't pass the sniff test. Stop it. It's not helpful.
2: Whiskey, anyone?
0: Ring cameras. Do they pass the pub test?
2: I saw something where this man posted a picture of himself, vision of himself, tripping over and his pants falling down. It doesn't look like a setup. But he is saying, am I the only one who thinks ring cameras, surveillance contraptions have invaded our privacy? We can't have your pants fall down and trip over a sidewalk in privacy. Mm-hmm. I think what's happened here is he's the neighbour, maybe.
0: Yeah.
2: This is what ring cameras do. They are surveillance. They see the front of your house. They see you walking past. They see you spewing in someone's front yard. They see you doing all of that. And that goes up to the cloud somewhere. I mean, they have it on their own recording device.
0: Yeah. Yeah.
2: But can you control the imagery yourself?
0: Do you remember that one, the lady, she's at the wrong house.
2: She thought she was going to assist her.
0: And she's up on the thing going, hello, help me.
2: Chucking a big rough head.
0: No, because she's doing the fly.
2: Help me.
0: And she's doing the face of the camera. And then the dude comes out and says, and she goes, oh, my God, this isn't my sister's house. That's very funny. But I think a lot of people are setting up stuff now. But the other overreaching story about this is the privacy. So I've got a little camera at my place, but it's old school hardwired.
2: Meaning the information isn't stored?
0: Yeah, it just goes into my house. But the
2: You're
0: ring...
2: You're the only one who can see it, is what you mean.
0: Yeah, the ring goes through the Wi-Fi and, as you say, up into the cloud. Anyone can see that.
2: Well, not only that, but how do you feel being filmed in someone else's camera? Like, you know, someone comes to the door, your door, fair enough, maybe. But if you're walking past, all that kind of stuff. Someone here is saying, I regard the outside world as a place where your privacy isn't a right. I accept that people are legally allowed to film anyone. What about this person? This is one of the comments. I don't mind the ones on the front doors pointed to the street. I have no expectation of privacy in public. But my next door neighbour has a ring camera on a door at the side of their garage that's pointed at my house.
0: Oh.
2: It can detect whenever I walk into my own backyard. But would be public
0: property. It's only if it rings the bell. That makes no sense.
2: No, these might be activated by motion sensors.
0: Well, a mate of mine's got one. It was very handy. You know how Australia Post, they knock on the grass to see if you're home. The guy rang the bell and was about to bugger off. And he went, no, hang on, mate. Put it on the thing. Put it on the stoop. It's fine. He was at work. So that's pretty handy.
2: There are some here that say, if you own a modern cell phone, every moment of your life is being monitored. So where are you going to draw the line? Just accept it. And someone else is saying here, use the peephole in your front door. People.
0: Okay.
2: So how do you feel about it? Before we go too far away from the sun here, friend. Ring cameras, is that what we call them?
0: Ring doorbell cameras.
2: Do they pass the pub test?
0: Jonesy Demander driving you home with Jam Nation.
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1: Any money. 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
0: 10 questions, 60 seconds on the clock. You can pass if you don't know an answer. We'll come back to that question if time permits. Get all the questions right. You win $1,000.
3: You can make it $2,000 by answering a bonus question, but here's the jeopardy. It's double or nothing.
0: Already we have given away $2,000 today alone. Aaron is in Elderslie. Hello, Aaron.
4: G'day, how you go?
0: Good.
3: Let's see what we can do for you, Aaron. You're feeling smart and all of that stuff and that?
4: Oh, we're going to give it our best shot.
3: Of course you are.
0: When you say we, are you just talking about yourself or you as the royal we?
4: No, I'm on myself, but I've got my missus here, so she's going to rouse on me if I get this wrong.
3: Okay. Well, let's see how we go. We've got 10 questions, 60
0: seconds. You
3: don't
0: need Google. She knows everything.
3: If you're not sure, say pass because we might have time to come back.
4: All right.
3: Is your wife ready to go?
4: We're ready.
3: Okay. Yeah.
0: Can we hear from your wife just before we start?
3: What's her name?
4: Oh, yeah. Her name's Kayla.
3: Hi, Kayla.
4: Hey, hi.
5: Hi.
3: Okay. Get ready with a big poking device.
0: Aaron, are you doing a voice?
3: Is there a wife, Aaron?
0: Is there a wife? No,
4: that's a rumor.
3: Okay.
0: Okay, here we go.
3: Let's see how we go. Here we go. You ready to start? We've got 60 seconds. We've got 10 questions. Question number one. How many legs does a spider have?
4: Eight.
3: Question two, shampoo is used to wash what?
4: Hair.
3: Question three, in science, what's the opposite of matter?
4: Oh, pass.
3: Question four, Marcona is a brand of what?
4: Marcona.
3: Marcona.
4: Oh, coffee.
3: Question five, finish this. Romeo, Romeo, wherefore art thou?
4: Romeo.
3: Question six, Spare is the name of which royal's memoir?
4: What was that, sorry?
3: Spare is the name of which royal's memoir?
4: Yeah, pass.
3: Question seven. What colour is an aeroplane's black box?
4: Black.
3: Oh. It's orange. It's famously orange, invented in Australia.
4: It's orange.
3: Poo. The opposite of matter is antimatter, and Spare is the book that Prince Harry has written.
0: No pipe in. No pipe in for the wife there.
4: No. She don't have much to say now, anyway.
0: Right. Nothing to say.
3: Aaron, thank you for taking part.
0: Because usually when you're on the phone...
4: Thanks for having me.
0: Thanks, Aaron. Usually when you're on the phone, the wife always does the pipe in.
3: I love the stereotypes you come up with. The pipe in.
0: If I'm on the phone talking...
3: The smart person has to shore up our future.
0: No, you're always doing, tell him about the thing. There's always the pipe in. Coming up next, Instagram, by the way.
3: But next, your calls. What do you think of the Ring camera? We've put it to the pub test.
0: Jonesy and Amanda driving you home with Jam Nation.
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9: Yeah.
10: Like siblings who know where their bodies are buried.
11: 1026, 4MK.

0: Jonesy Demander driving you home. Let's get on down to the Jonesy Demander Arms. It's been a big week for the pub test.
1: The pub test.
2: Pub test.
1: Does not pass the pub test.
2: Pub test.
1: Pub test. Does it pass the pub test?
2: Pub test.
3: Yeah, the pub test.
1: Doesn't pass the sniff test. Stop it. It's not helpful.
4: Does Three Doors Down have a ring mirror? Not a ring mirror, what, a ring camera?
0: Okay, so what are you doing there?
4: Words that didn't make any sense.
0: They made no sense. I'm going to refuse your service. You've got to have to leave. That's what we're talking about. Ring cameras, do they pass the pub test? I got to admit, my favourite one is that lady. She thinks she's going to a sister's house and her sister lives in one of those communities where all the houses look the same, so it's an easy mistake. And she comes up and does her adaptation.
4: She leans right into the camera.
0: And it looks like the movie The Fly. Yeah. And she's going, well, this is her.
5: Help me! Help me!
6: Hello.
7: Hi. Am I in the wrong house?
6: I think so, yes, ma'am.
7: Oh, oh my God!
5: I'm so sorry!
6: Hello.
0: She goes up the street just laughing.
4: My favourite one, and I'll explain to you what you're about to hear. These two women, the doorbell has captured them coming home drunk, and they're looking a little bird up in the... In the gutter system. And they're calling to the bird. They start laughing. One of them farts and then falls over and smashes head into the garage door. Have a listen.
5: Hi, Mama. You take care of those babies, Mama.
4: That's what the ring mirrors are for.
0: If you're feeling down, just watch those two videos.
4: The ring cameras.
0: There's no setup. It's real.
4: But how do you feel about your privacy being invaded? This person here says, I realise when I'm on public property, that's okay. But they've said there's a ring camera that's pointed towards their garage that captures them coming and going.
0: I didn't know you could do that. I thought...
4: Maybe it's motion activated.
0: Well, I thought they were just activated by ringing the bell.
4: Well, how do you feel about them? Let's put them to the pub test. Ring cameras. Do they pass the pub test?
8: We need these cameras at the front door now, especially when you get deliveries, because in our area we're starting to get our parcels knocked off. So it's a big must in our area. And also if we have security cameras, you can't have them outside your area pointing at other people's houses. It's not allowed.
9: Ring cameras will, with most modern apartment buildings, even the door stations at the front door with the cameras on them, are recording 24/7. So where is the privacy these days?
10: I don't know. I'm dead on the fence. I think a little bit invasion of privacy and a little bit good to catch dodgy people. If they're used wisely, they're okay.
11: I think they're fantastic because we get a lot of people stealing parcels in our area. So we can keep an eye on it.
12: They absolutely pass the pub test. I work for a family violence agency. We install them to support women to save lives. In Victoria, we actually have quite strict legislation around where they can point at as well. So they would not be professionally installed to look at somebody's side fence.
4: That's a brilliant use.
0: Don't save your neighbourinos with Sydney Sweeney and she wanted to come around and borrow a cup of.
4: Well, what if you separated and you wanted having a gentleman caller? Okay. And your husband goes through it or whatever.
0: Or what if you come home from a big night?
4: And I'm looking at the birds that are nesting. And then this happens.
5: Hi, Mama. Take care of those babies, Mama.
13: 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That's enough.
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0: Welcome to the Christian O'Connell Show. On today's show, wrong person story. After I accidentally sent the wrong person cash. Good for them, not great for me. All that and the time wasters on today's show.
27: Mackay

0: Christian O'Connell Show. I need to tell you what I accidentally did the other day. Daughter called and said, can you transfer some money right now? I need $40. I can't get hold of mum. So I was like, yeah, sure. By the way, she had got hold of her mum. Her mum had said no.
1: Oh, no.
0: They didn't know how to play me. I was like, sure. My wife said later on, didn't you even check what it was for? No, not really. Just thank you, Dad. Yeah, okay, I'll do what I'm told, yeah. Anyway, I was rushing to do this task. I sent it to my friend Alan by mistake. And as I got the receipt, I went, God damn it, I transferred my friend Alan a random $40. So I messaged my friend Al, going, Al, don't be alarmed. I've accidentally sent you $40. And I didn't say, can I have it back? Because it looks a bit sad. But at the same time, you'd like to think he is going to transfer it back.
2: Yeah.
0: He hasn't replied. But I've seen it. It's been red. He's spending that money. Like Brewster's $40.
2: You'll never see that man again.
0: I'm never seeing it again. So anyway, today I'm looking for your stories of the wrong person. Oh. This happens a lot. You ever sometimes been gossiping about somebody and somehow you accidentally send them a message?
2: Oh, yes. Oh, my God.
0: It's my biggest fear.
2: Yes.
0: It's so easy now. You could send a message to the wrong WhatsApp group, send a text to somebody, the wrong person on an email chain. I remember years ago, we had this pain in the ass listener who was just a nightmare and he'd won a drill. Obviously, back in the UK, I was famous for giving away very big prizes. Anyway, barely a show went by. And we said, look, it's standard T's and C's. You'll get it in the next 4 to 6 weeks. Three or four times a show, he'd go, have you sent the drill? And we're like, we don't do the show in a warehouse. We don't have all the prizes. It'll be there in the next 4 to 6 weeks. Anyway, every show, and my producer then sent an email to the whole station saying this, and then strong language, like lots of strong swear words. It's a pain in the backside. Just to let you know, it's his name. He's calling throughout the day. He'd accidentally CC'd the guy.
3: Oh, no.
2: Not a listener as well. Yes. Oh, my God.
0: He threatened to go to the newspapers. They had to pay him a couple of thousand.
1: Oh, seriously?
0: Wow. To keep you quiet. I still have that email framed. The language is appalling. I realised, because I was reading it, went, oh, my God, Rocky. I said, you've CC'd that guy. He's crazy.
1: No.
0: This is going to make us... He's got us. What have you done? He's like, no. You know, you can't unsend emails.
2: You can't.
0: Why not?
2: Yes, you need that.
0: You need that undo thing. Yeah. Just like an hour or something.
2: Yeah.
0: It's like it should be in a holding pen.
2: Yeah. In escrow. Yeah.
0: All right, so Alex, you had a story the other day about someone had definitely put the wrong message in the wrong group chat.
4: A parent in our school WhatsApp group sent 7 messages between the hours of midnight and about 12:45 a.m. The next morning, we get this message saying, apologies for those messages sent.
0: Don't you love those messages? Mm-hmm. They actually make you feel good. They're all a retraction.
4: They were all deleted. So it was like, delete. So we don't know what they were.
0: You've got to hope someone took screenshots. If you ever see one of those, you've got to take a screenshot immediately.
4: Yeah. And then another parent went, happens, wink emoji.
0: Yeah.
2: It does happen.
0: Midnight till one.
5: It does.
0: Shenanigans do happen.
4: So I've had so many people come to me and saying, what's happened?
0: Did you see them? Dolly Parton has a song about this.
6: It's all wrong, but it's all right.
0: Okay, text in 0475 031043 is the text number. Wrong person.
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0: girlfriend saying, please don't mull up the drugs till I get home.
1: Oh.
0: Now, you're probably wondering, what does that mean? I just Googled that. I'm now wondering that someone's going to get pinged. There's human resources here. Christian's looking for drugs? You want to find out what that means? You do it on your own Google searches. Okay. I remember last year, a friend of mine, he'd obviously been having a bluey with his wife, Zoe. I don't know how he'd come to send me the message that he meant for his wife, Zoe. But of course, I took a screenshot immediately. Barely a week goes by, I don't send it to him. So I get a message that was obviously meant for Zoe. Zoe, 3 exclamation points. Oh. Please leave me alone. I'm in the garage. And then a sad face.
2: Oh. What a harrowing image.
0: And then an hour later... Oh, God. Sorry, the wrong person. And the worst kind of wrong person.
3: Oh, we've all been there.
0: Ah, Zoe, please leave me alone. I'm in the garage. And then a sad face. I was like, oh, now I know where your place is to hide from Zoe. You're in the garage. We all need a place like that when it just gets a bit too much. Yes, it's like a boy hiding under the bed. All right, your story's then about sending it to the wrong person. Mel, welcome to the show. Did you send something to an annoying customer by mistake?
4: Oh, I did. I was previously an account manager. And I had quite a few builders that I looked after. I was trying to finalise a job with this estimator who was a younger guy. And I just could not get the information out of him that I needed and that he was needing to give me. And I had emailed a few colleagues, you know, saying, I'm just trying to get this job over the line. This guy's such a D-head and I don't know what the heck I'm going to do, but he just is not giving me the answers. Sent the email and then went, oh, no.
0: Yeah, it's literally ice blood immediately, isn't it?
4: Oh, no. And then I ran into my sales manager and I said, you'd never guess what I just did. And she said, what happened? And I was the whole, oh, no. Quickly picked up the phone, called him up and said, hey, look, really sorry. That wasn't meant for you.
0: But you both know it so was, D-head. Yeah. You're better on just doubling down. Just checking sure you've read it. I stand by that. It's a new thing we're doing now. We'll be just calling out D-heads.
4: It was all okay, but it was one of those definite cringe in your... Oh, what have I just done?
0: Mel, thank you very much for your story, mate.
4: Thank you.
0: Kylie, welcome to the show. So, what's your story? Wrong person.
5: So, this was a few years ago, and it wasn't me, but it was my ex-sister-in-law. She sent a text by mistake to my mum, which is her mother-in-law, that was supposed to go to my brother, her husband, completely bagging out my mother.
0: I'm now going ice face.
5: Yeah, it was hilarious.
0: That's worse than a customer. Hilarious. I'm sorry, yes. Mother-in-law.
2: No.
0: Wonder now it's all an ex situation.
5: Yes, 100%. It was the best day of my life. It was hilarious. And still to this day we talk about it.
0: Of course
5: it.
0: Like, you do. They become like legendary folk stories, don't they, in families, those things.
5: It really is.
0: And there's wrong person.
5: And then my mum sent a text message back going, I don't think this was for me.
2: You can never recover from that. You have to divorce.
0: Yes. All right. Kylie, incredible story. Thank you very much for sharing.
5: No worries, team. Thanks.
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0: Christian O'Connell Show. So this weekend, my wife and I, all we've done is sort stuff out and we are downsizing. You've got to work out what are we keeping and then what are we selling on Facebook Marketplace. Anyway, we sold quite a lot of stuff, right? It's all good, but there are two things I need to talk about. My wife put on a set of my golf clubs, okay? Oh, I'm retired.
1: Oh, wow.
0: Golf was a cruel maiden to me and I am retired.
2: That was a short career.
0: It's real short. Isn't it? Now, I said to my wife as a joke, because she was like, you know, it's on my account, so, you know, what would I put here? And I say, well, you know, they're a full set there. There's two Callaway drivers. So this, it's actually, this is in they're in good condition, just painfully badly used. Maybe, but I said as a joke, I went, yeah, make sure you mention they're right-handed clubs.
1: Right.
0: Anyway, 10 minutes later, she obviously listed them as right-handed golf clubs. I just say this, Chris, someone's DM me going, I don't, there's no such thing. There's no such thing as right-handed golf clubs. It's like a right-handed mattress. You just... It's a stick. You don't go looking in nature for left-handed sticks. So anyway, then someone said, I didn't realise, I just presumed she'd know to put them on for a couple of $100. Mm. $40.
2: No!
1: Oh, no!
0: Get this.
3: That's not even a lie.
0: A man DM'd her going, does your husband know you're... And for this amount of money.
2: It sounds like a bit of divorcee.
0: Yeah.
4: You want to stick it in somebody else.
0: I'll sell you sticks with toe rack. 40 bucks. Callaway's included.
2: Oh, that is criminal.
0: Oh, my word. Wow. There was a golf pro within 10 minutes. I saw him come. It was like it was an ambo. He did, you know when you're in that movie, he slammed the brakes on and he sort of shake. He couldn't believe it was buy of the year.
2: 40.
0: And then we had a look at his profile. Guess what he does? He's got business selling golf clubs.
2: Oh, no. He's going to make a monster.
0: He's making a killing today. And now we need to talk about this. Now, I need to tell you about something. I'm going to just present the cold hard facts and not show any bias in this. I will throw myself to the mercy of this court of you three, okay? I ask for a fair trial. If I was a biased person, I would say what's happened to me is daylight robbery by my wife. My wife decided to sell the Christmas present I got her last year.
1: Oh,
0: a Theragun.
1: Ouch.
0: A Theragun.
2: Theragun.
0: Nice bit of equipment. You know, that's a Theragun. She sells it, right? $300.
2: Oh, done pretty well there.
0: Surely the money should go to me because I bought the gift.
2: What's your...
0: What do we think?
1: No,
2: absolutely not. No.
0: What?
2: There's no world that
0: I do not recognise the jurisdiction of this court.
2: No. Okay, you're both in the wrong, but you're more in the wrong.
0: What?
2: She shouldn't be selling
0: I'm an innocent man. I buy a lady a Theragun. She then
1: but it's
0: sells
1: hers. It's hers to sell.
0: She's got nothing.
1: No, it's hers to sell.
0: Give that back to me.
1: No,
2: you don't give money back to the gift giver. That's mental.
0: Wow.
1: I think you're just bitter over the clubs.
0: I said to her, hey, what's happened to that money? No. And then she just looks at me right in the eye, doesn't even blink. It's my gift, so it's my money.
1: Exactly.
2: Yes, exactly.
1: She's 100% right.
0: I don't know about you guys, but I was on the ropes now. She's a former lawyer. I'm representing myself in court. I don't know. I've got rights. Where's my Vegemite?
4: There's no legal precedent here. This is uncharted waters.
0: No, that's what I thought. No,
2: Alex was right. There is precedent.
0: I buy it. I've given money to Myers, and so I should get the money back.
1: You relinquished rights to it in handing it over to Sarah.
2: Exactly.
1: So that's the end of your association.
0: This is a question of morals.
2: No. Okay, it is very poor form for her to sell your Christmas
0: making
2: present.
0: Money?
2: That isn't great.
0: Making money off a gift.
1: Maybe it says more about Christian's taste.
0: She asked for the Theragun party.
1: Oh, she asked?
0: Yes.
2: Okay. No, yeah.
1: Still makes it hers.
2: It's still her money, but she shouldn't be flogging it on Marketplace.
4: Maybe you split it.
2: No, it's her money.
0: I felt like I should have that money to go towards buying her a new gift, but I'll probably be on Marketplace next year.
2: No, you don't want to give a lift. You just want to loan stuff to Sarah.
0: Yeah, well, that's the way it works. In fact, most times at Christmases and birthdays, two wives, you are loaning it to them.
2: Okay, then
0: it gets returned to the shop.
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0: 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Today's Time Waster. Today is Thank a Tradie Day.
1: Thank you, tradies.
0: Thank you, tradies. We're looking for your tradie songs. Mm-hmm. Our first, top five highest earning tradies. What do we think's at number one?
1: Sparkies.
0: Yes, Sparkies at number one.
2: I would have said plumbers.
0: Number two, Pats.
3: Chippies.
0: Carpenters. Number five.
3: What else is there?
0: And number four, riggers.
2: Okay.
0: Is that the people that erect the scaffolding? They're rigging it?
3: Yeah.
2: Or that work on the oil riggers.
0: And then at number three, boilermakers.
3: Now, what is that?
0: Well, they make boilers.
3: What's a boiler? That can't be right. What's a boiler?
0: And they work on mine. Heat your water up. Heat your water up. You know, they're installed in those.
3: Is that what that is? Yeah. I got a lot to learn.
0: Yeah. All right, then, tradie songs. What are they listening to with that radio at full blast? You ever heard a tradie listening quietly? They just crank it up to the top, don't they?
3: Yes, yeah.
0: And then probably break that knob. All right, they love listening to John Farnham.
3: Yeah.
0: That's right, you're the Vice.
1: Oh, very good. Goal.
0: And if, you know, tradies, I know the tools that you and I all use, you know, love to get on the tools at the weekend, you know. Hungry like DeWalt. Oh, if you know, you know, you love getting on the tools, get the old DeWalt out.
3: Silver plus.
0: Smoker on the water.
1: Gold.
0: And, this is just confusing me, but I'll go with it anyway. Tainted glove. You know, sometimes they might, you know, a plasterer might have his gloves on, give his hands
3: like a brush.
2: You don't think a plasterer wears gloves?
0: I would if I was doing it.
3: Oh, my hands get all dry.
2: Oh, my manicure.
3: Oh, my, when I'm folding up my wet cardboard later. I've done a glove or something, Sarah.
0: All right, Ria, what are those tradies listening to?
1: Stevie Wonder was a great tradie.
0: Stevie Wonder, was it?
1: Oh, yeah. He's living for the chippy.
0: No, he's not. Bronze.
1: Little Richard, he drove a Hilux. It was a Fruity Ute.
0: Oh, God plus, very good. Fruity Ute's great.
1: Kylie Minogue's doing the smoker motion.
0: Silver.
1: And hey, Bricky, you're so fine, you're so fine, you've got my mind. Hey, Bricky. Hey, Bricky.
0: I love it. It's an instant hit. It's a banger. All right, today we're looking for your tradie songs. Smoke Como. Andrew, very good. Sure. If I could turn up on time. It's me hard to beat that one. Ross Edmonds, that's very good. She's a Makita instead of Maneater.
1: Silver.
0: Live at Makita Loca.
1: Gold.
0: All the single tradies.
1: Gold.
0: All the single tradies should be a feature. Milwaukee like an Egyptian.
1: Silver plus.
0: Getting jiggy saw with it.
1: Silver.
0: Plaster of puppets.
1: Bronze.
0: Walk like an electrician.
1: Gold.
0: All right, who's the winner today, Rio?
1: If I could turn up on time, Ross.
0: Congratulations.
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1: You're on the 80s at 8. Shane Bryan with you. And it is Chart Tuesday. We've gone back to May 1981. And a couple of big songs that were on the charts, including Ant Music. We take a look at a couple of songs that had the same name in the charts this week. One of them was this.
2: My baby takes the morning train. He works from 9 to 5 and then...
1: Sheena Easton, 9 to 5. What was the other one? Yeah, it was a big, big movie with Dolly Parton. Also on the show, we pay tribute to Dr. Hook, who was in the charts this week as well, with a uniquely Australian song that was released on the Don Lane show. That's all coming up, but right now, let's get underway with a song that was sitting at number 43 on the charts. It was The Police with da-do-do-do, da-da-da-da. You're on the 80s at 8, as we've gone back to May 1981 for Chart Tuesday.

0: this was on your telly.
1: You went to the office that night with JR's gun. It was you, Kristen, who shot JR.
0: This was playing on your radio. This is the A's Today. Mackay and the Whitsundays, 4MK.
2: It's astounding. Time is fleeting. Madness takes its toll. But listen closely.
3: Not for very much longer.
2: I've got to

0: You're on the 80s at 8. Shane Bryan with you. It is Chart Tuesday. We've gone back to May 1981, and that was Time Warp. Speaking of going back in time, from Rocky Horror Picture Show, they were sitting at number 75 this week in 1981. Now, before we begin our look at the top five songs this week in Australia, they are actually in the top five songs. And Dennis Le Corriere from Dr. Hook passed away on the weekend. Now, for a lot of us, that voice was part of some unforgettable music, some incredible TV moments and radio moments. And you couldn't go past this amazing moment on the Don Lane Show when it was the very first time at the end of April that we heard the song Wild Colonial Boy by Dr. Hook.
1: We came back to Australia two times, as you know. I guess, well, if you do know, 77 and 78. And everybody was real special to us, and we wanted to bring back something special, so I hope it don't blow it.
2: Oh, that's
1: I'm going to take my jacket off, right?
2: Sure.
1: Just like Sammy Davis.
2: I'm going to put it on, okay?
3: Since he's dressed up like his grandmother, he can't walk anywhere anymore.

Still had that distinct Dr. Hook sound, and the reaction was so instant. Demand was so strong. Everyone went into the record store the next day and bought it, and the song jumped straight into the top five the very next week. Of course, this week in May 1981, they were sitting at number five. Up one spot, The Swingers with Counting the Beat sitting at number four. Sitting at number three and holding very strong was Roxy Music and their version of John Lennon's Jealous Guy. Just a jealous guy. Now, number two, we're going to come back to in a second. But first, the number one spot, the top of the Aussie charts this week in May 1981, was Sheena Easton and 9 to 5.

Now, interestingly, it was one of two songs with the same title in the charts this week, alongside Dolly Parton's hit from the movie. We're going to get to both of those very shortly. But first, let's get into our number two song, Adam and the Ants with Ant Music, a track that helped define the 80s new wave sound. This is Chart Tuesday as we go back to May 1981.

on the 80s at 8. Shane Bryan with you. That was Woman by John Lennon. And we've gone back to May 1981 for Chart Tuesday. That was sitting on the Aussie charts at number 14 at the time. It's time to take a look at the UK charts and the US charts. Kicking off in the UK, number 3 in May 1981 was Ennio Morricone with Chi Mai. It was a rare instrumental song on the pop charts. It really took off being used as the theme song for the TV series The Life and Times of David Lloyd George. I guess you had to be there. Coming in at number 2 was the Stars on 45 with their medley of classics. Honey.

And, of course, it was a huge band, a huge time for them, right at the height of the new wave explosion in the UK. Coming into the US charts, this was a big song for Juice Newton. Coming in at number 3, Angel of the Morning.

Did she say, touch my teeth before you leave me? Bizarre. Kim Carnes coming in at number two with Betty Davis Eyes. It was about to become one of the biggest hits of the entire year. But the number one song was Smokey Robinson with Being With You, leading a very smooth and soulful influenced US charts at the time. I don't care.

0: very interesting mix. UK went new wave and US went smooth pop. Australia, we were sitting somewhere right in the middle. Coming up next, two big songs with the same title in this week's chart. Dolly Parton, 9 to 5. Working 9 to 5, what a way to make a living. And Sheena Easton with, 9 to 5. My baby takes the morning train. That's coming up on the 80s at 8. Stick around. This is Chart Tuesday.
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You're on the 80s today, Shane Bryan with you, and that was Blondie Rapture. We've gone back to May 1981. That was sitting at number 9 on the charts this week in 1981, and seriously ahead of its time. It became the very first song with a rap vocal to hit number 1 in the US, and it actually helped introduce hip-hop to a mainstream audience. Who would have thought that Blondie would have done that? Here in Australia, of course, it was massive. It ended up cracking the top 5. Now, of course, we're talking about May 1981, and Aussie crowds were getting into a very different live sound. Madness had just come through the country. Well, not, you know, emotional madness, but the band Madness, bringing that ska energy, sharp suits, and songs like Baggy Trousers. And, of course, they finished up their tour with a Brisbane show in May 2 in 1981. Now, speaking of big tours, getting ready. Dr. Hook paid us a visit. And, of course, we heard earlier in the show about their appearance on the Don Lane show. They were gearing up for an upcoming tour to head back down under to Australia. And didn't we love them?

0: Dr. Hook, so good. What an incredible sound, and sad, sad loss with Dennis passing away. Coming up next, we go back to number four on the charts with The Swingers and Counting the Beat. I'm counting the beat. That's coming up next on the 80s at 8.
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0: That is it for the 80s at 8 tonight. Tomorrow night on the show, we have a special guest, Brian Canham from Pseudo Echo. We'll find out how Pseudo Echo became such a huge band. I think it had something to do with Molly Meldrum. That's coming up tomorrow night on the 80s at 8. I'll see you then. Thanks for keeping me company.
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6: Christian O'Connell Show. Yesterday on LinkedIn, I got a request, an invite to be accepted into my inner circle there from a young presenter. This happens a lot from young radio presenters all over the world. Sometimes they ask for advice. It's lovely, actually. And this was a young radio presenter. His name caught my attention. Liam Hare. As in, oh, atop the head.
7: Mm. Wow.
6: H-A-I. Great radio DJ.
7: Yes.
6: It's memorable. Standout. Branding. Liam Hare.
7: Bobby in the Hare.
6: Yeah. No, I'd be the hero. Okay, so with his name, Liam Hare, I want to see by 9 o'clock this morning, can we build a human body from listeners' names that are body parts? Our friend Liam Hare donates the top there on the dome is the hair. So it's names that are body parts. Mm-hmm. See if we can build the entire human body. So anyone got any more to add to my Liam Hare?
7: Just below the hair, you've got, I don't know if she listens, but Shirley Temple.
5: Oh.
6: No, we're not doing that.
8: No, you've got to know.
6: Yeah, exactly.
7: You've got to know.
8: Yes, like, yes. Have a connection.
6: Not just drunk Shirley Temple.
8: Like I do. I used to work with Lauren Brain.
6: You're kidding.
8: Yeah.
6: Spelt the right, spell
8: yes,
6: as in.
8: B-R-A-I-N.
6: Right.
8: And she was a newsreader on Nova at the time. Yeah, Lauren Brain.
7: Oh, the brain and name. The hair would
6: You'd
7: be
6: hire someone with that name because you think they're smart.
7: Yes, I already assumed she was smart.
6: Yes.
9: And my bus driver was Mrs. Head.
7: Oh.
9: H-E-A-D. June Head.
7: Hmm.
6: Just leave that one.
8: Don't.
6: Okay, so we've got hair, brain, head.
8: Yeah. All in the upper region.
6: It's top heavy at the moment. Yes, I don't know what we're expecting. Oh, yeah, my name is Alan Knee. Oh, this will really peak if we do find someone with a Knee surname. Is there a Knee?
7: No celebrities.
6: Go on Facebook. Is there a Knee?
9: I've got a Foot.
7: A Foot?
9: Oh. Yeah, so Nicole Foot. She was from my hometown.
6: Yeah.
9: So I can go the other end.
6: Yeah, foot. Yeah. Pictures, Caitlin, got your hand up. What's happened? Need to go to the toilet or?
10: No, I don't need to go to the toilet. I worked with a Harriet Legg.
8: Oh.
6: Harry Legg.
7: No, you didn't. That
10: Harriet
7: is a prank
10: Legg.
7: Call.
10: Yes.
6: Harriet
10: Legg.
6: That's my favourite one at the moment now. That's a new leader. Harriet Legg. As in L-E-G or the double G?
10: Double G, but yes, Harriet Legg.
8: I reckon that's.
6: Do you know what?
8: Passes.
6: Now I remember, right? It's an old doctor, Dr. Legg. Oh. I swear to God, he was Dr. Legg.
7: Dr. Legg.
6: Dr. Legg. Yes.
7: He's on the list.
6: He's on the list. All right, so we're looking for names, people you've known or know, body parts in their first name or surname. Text them in 0475 031043.
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0: Christian O'Connell show. Yesterday, young presenter Liam Hare reached out to me, and I loved his name. So today we're trying to form the human body with people's names that are body parts. What have you got for us? Rio, what have we got so far? So we've got Liam Hare.
1: We have Lauren Brain. We have Dr. Leg, and we have Mrs. Head.
0: We can add to this Craig Ice. We have a listener. Mr. Ice, Craig Ice.
1: He's got Craig Ice.
0: Christian, probably not radio friendly. Hey, listen, if you're putting that in the message, you already know it's not radio friendly. Therefore, it won't be on the radio because it's not friendly. But thank you for Ronald and then surname D.
1: I gotcha.
0: Ms. Blood.
1: Ooh.
0: Ms. Blood. Rosie Kidney.
2: Oh, wow.
0: Rosie Kidney. Adam Beard.
1: Adam Beard is a strong name.
0: Christian, it's pretty broad, but it goes a long way to making the body today. I work with someone whose surname is Bones.
2: Oh, yes.
0: Good surname, Bones.
2: Yeah, the foundation.
0: Of everything. Christian, I went to school with a Craig shoulder. I don't know why. That's really tickled me. Craig shoulder. His dad used to run the local pub. Oh, a papa shoulder.
3: For the real.
0: Of course, AFL player. Still side bottom.
2: Oh, yeah.
0: Got the bottom.
1: Yes.
0: Christian, I had a teacher at school, Andy Knee. We've got a person in our Facebook group. Willie Kneebone.
1: No, you don't.
0: He's the captain of this. I've Googled Willie Kneebone, found one on LinkedIn. I think it's the same guy.
1: You're kidding.
0: Oh. No?
1: Willie Kneebone.
0: I don't know about we're saying these names. These are people in Australia. They're going to get messages. The Christian O'Connell show was talking about you. Like, what? What?
1: What were they saying?
0: Just after the news.
1: Just your name over and over again.
0: Repeatedly. I love that. He's the managing director, Willie Kneebone. Oh, wow. He's the unofficial captain of this.
1: Yes, definitely.
0: Miss Skeleton.
1: No way.
0: Listener Chris, good morning, Chris, my old science teacher, Miss Skeleton. Oh. Christian, I went to school with. I could do a feature. There's so many times we hear a story about I went to school with someone who, or. But this is someone went to school with Helen I. Hmm. Christian, what about Graham Gooch?
1: Yes. Oh. British legend.
0: Yes, that's right. And Craig Body. One of our listeners is Craig. Not a Craig, there's Craig Shot. We've got three Craigs listening, right? Craig Eyes, Craig Shoulder, and Craig Body. They've got to form a band. The three Craigs. You're not doing that genitalia one. Give it a second thought.
1: Okay.
0: He's bought out. Rio picked up his laptop when I said, there's no way that's a human's name. He showed me the evidence on his laptop.
1: There is a lawyer in Sydney who I came across, and her name, it's an interesting name initially. So her first name is Belanda, not Belinda. So it's B-A-L-L-A-N-D-A.
0: Yep.
1: Belanda. Belanda, and her surname, Sack. So her name is Belanda.
0: Yeah, no, we get it. Yeah, okay. It's not like rude Wordle. Rudel. That'd be a new 6 o'clock game we should play in the morning. Rudel.
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0: Christian O'Connell Show. Got this email came in overnight from one of our podcast listeners, Luke Maguire. Christian, I'm not sure where this fits in on the show, but I had to share this story. Listen, this show is all stories. You don't need to worry about them fitting in. This is an incredible story. The subject heading, lasagna incident.
1: Oh, yeah, I'm hooked.
2: Love it.
0: My father-in-law works with a guy who came into the office the other day with a lot of bandaging on his neck. Turns out he's cooking with his wife. They have a double stack oven. You know, the two on top. Mm-hmm. He went low to get the garlic bread out. She went high to get the lasagna out. The wife dropped the lasagna on the back of his head and neck.
2: No.
0: You know, that's been the oven, what, half an hour? Oh. At least 180, I'm guessing. Yeah. You've got to go. Anything else, you're mucking around with lasagna. It won't get through right to the core of those sheets. Yeah. 180 at least. Depending, of course, if it's fan-assisted. Molten cheese and meat. Yes.
2: Oh, and it's stick.
0: He had to go to hospital, and poor guy, skin graft.
2: Oh, my Lord.
0: Yeah. I mean, could they not have called off some of their lasagna sheets and just pressed it onto it and go, that dry out all my
1: some layers.
0: Yeah, you got some layers. And if you get peckish, just peel a big bit of skin off and have a little bit, you know, lasagna. A little bechamel skin. Chanks, Luke Maguire. What a story.
2: Ouch.
1: That, you know what? Don't decide. That would be scaldingly hot.
0: Yeah. No. Poor guy. A skin graft. Yeah. It melted his skin.
3: So many layers.
1: Yeah.
0: He went low to get the garlic bread. She went high to get the lasagna. No. It's an incredible story. I'm sorry, it's one of the greatest stories ever told. Yeah. In life, sometimes one goes low, one goes high. You're going for the garlic bread. Did they finish that lasagna before calling 000?
1: Yeah, it's a waste of
0: me, even as I'm... God, garlic bread is so good.
1: If you're going to have a...
0: Which emergency service do you require? Bloody hell. You always forget how good garlic bread is. Sorry, I've melted my skin. So today, after 7, food injuries. I mean, I don't think you're going to get... I mean, anything else gets in line behind skin graft from a lasagna. The lasagna incident. What is your food incident for us today? Give me a call. 13 55 22.
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0: Christian O'Connell's show, Christian, talk about food injuries. This is insane. I got a piece of chicken stuck in my throat. I could breathe, but couldn't swallow. I had to be admitted to hospital. I tried everything. They had to, in the end, knock me out and surgically remove it.
1: Oh, that's horrific.
0: What?
2: At least he could breathe, which is great.
0: Yeah, but not swallow?
1: That's awful.
0: I didn't know that could happen.
3: I had an anchovy bone stuck in my throat once.
2: Anchovies to tiny?
0: It's the size of a fingernail. How frail is that throat of yours?
3: I know. It's pretty soft.
2: It must be like under a millimeter.
0: Sydney siders got weak throats.
3: It's a really annoying spot, though. I had to reach right in.
0: That's awful.
3: Terrible.
0: Christian, I was studying at RMIT Uni in 2000. My friends and I went to Chinatown for lunch. I was eating a bowl of chili soup. A noodle fell out, splashed chili, water, hash, oil in my eye. I had to go back to class with red eyes. A little bit of milk and blinking helped soothe the pain. Oh. Here we go here. Megan, welcome to the show. Good morning.
4: Hi, how are you?
0: I'm good. So tell us about your food injury. What happened?
4: My mother, years ago, spilled a boiling hot coffee in her crutch.
0: Oh my word.
4: And had to have skin grafts put on her region and the inner of her thighs.
1: Oh, yowchie.
0: Bloody hell.
4: It was a very long recovery.
2: What was that guy just saying about driving with coffees?
0: Yeah.
4: She was a passenger. She was a passenger, but basically spilled a thermos of coffee.
0: Thermos?
4: In her lap.
0: It's like a litre of it.
4: Rushed to hospital with skin graft. So,
0: poor thing.
1: Gosh.
0: Oh.
4: Yeah.
2: I'm scared to comment.
0: No one knows what to say.
1: No.
0: Because of the nature of the injuries.
2: The region.
0: The area. The zone.
2: But not good.
4: Not great.
0: No, agreed, not good. I just respect
4: it. Everyone's speechless.
0: Yeah, I bet she was. Well, actually, no, poor thing, she was in so much pain.
4: Oh, it was so bad. Like, she had to have, like, seaweed put on there from God knows where. Like, apparently that's the only thing to stop the pain.
1: Oh, really?
2: Seaweed from...
4: Yes.
2: God knows where.
0: You see doctors in there, like, white gowns and stethoscope going, you won't believe what's happened at the hospital.
4: We need some seaweed.
1: But it's like when you're breastfeeding cabbage leaves, if you get mastitis, it takes they're brilliant. That's what you use is warm cabbage leaves. So I guess
0: first person find that out? At some point, someone discovers that mucking around with cabbage leaves and nipples. Same with the seaweed cure for burnt cooches as well. Anyway, amazing story. Thank you very much.
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13: Christian O'Connell Show. I need to tell you what I accidentally did the other day. Daughter called, said, can you transfer some money right now? I need $40. I can't get hold of mum. So I was like, yeah, sure. By the way, she had got hold of her mum. Her mum had said no.
14: Oh, no.
13: They know how to play me. I was like, sure. My wife said later on, didn't you even check what it was for? No, not really. Just thank you, Dad. Yeah, okay, I'll do what I'm told, yeah. Anyway, I was rushing to do this task. I sent it to my friend Alan by mistake. And as I got the receipt, I went, God damn it, I transferred my friend Alan a random $40. This is 2 days ago, right? So I messaged my friend Al, going, Al, don't be alarmed. I've accidentally sent you $40. And I didn't say, can I have it back? Because it looks a bit sad. But at the same time, you'd like to think he is going to transfer it back. He hasn't replied. But I've seen it. It's been red. He's spending that money. Like Brewster's, $40.
15: You'll never see that man again.
13: I'm never seeing it again. So anyway, today I'm looking for your stories of the wrong person. Oh. This happens a lot. You ever sometimes been gossiping about somebody and somehow you accidentally send them a message?
15: Oh, yes. Oh, my God.
13: It's my biggest fear.
15: Yes. Oh. Yeah, yeah.
13: So today, I'm looking for your stories of wrong person. It's so easy now. You could send a message to the wrong WhatsApp group, send a text to somebody, the wrong person on an email chain. I remember years ago, we had this pain in the ass listener who was just a nightmare and he'd won a drill. Obviously, back in the UK, I was famous for giving away very big prizes. Anyway, barely a show went by. And we said, look, it's standard T's and C's. You'll get it in the next 4 to 6 weeks. 3 or 4 times a show, he go, have you sent the drill? And we're like, we don't do the show in a warehouse. We don't have all the prizes. It'll be there in the next 4 to 6 weeks. Anyway, every show, and my producer then sent an email to the whole station saying this, and then strong language, like lots of strong swear words. It's a pain in the backside. Just to let you know, it's his name. He's calling throughout the day. He'd accidentally CC'd the guy.
15: Oh, no. Not a listener as well. Yeah. Oh, my God.
13: He threatened to go to the newspapers. They had to pay him a couple of thousand.
14: Seriously? Wow.
13: Did you be quiet? I still have that email framed. The language is appalling. I realised, because I was reading, I went, oh my God, Rocky. I said, you've CC'd that guy. He's crazy.
4: No.
13: This is going to be, this is going to make us, he's got us. What have you done? He's like, no. You know, you can't unsend emails.
11: No, you can't.
13: Why not?
11: Yes, you need that.
13: We need that undo thing.
11: Yeah.
13: Just like an hour or something.
11: Yeah.
13: It's like it should be in a holding pen.
11: Yeah. In escrow. Yeah.
13: All right, so Alex, you had a story the other day about someone had definitely put the wrong message in the wrong group chat.
16: A parent in our school WhatsApp group sent 7 messages between the hours of midnight and about 12:45 a.m. The next morning, we get this message saying, apologies for those messages sent. I sent
13: Don't you love those messages?
16: Group.
13: They actually make you feel good. They're all retraction.
16: Like, they were all deleted. So it was like, delete, delete, delete, delete. So we don't know what they were.
13: You've got to hope someone took screenshots. Okay. If you ever see one of those, you've got to take a screenshot immediately.
16: Yeah. And then another parent went, happens, wink emoji.
13: Yeah.
11: Mm. It does happen.
13: Midnight till one. It does. Shenanigans do happen.
16: So I've had so many people come to me and saying, what's happened?
13: Did you see them? Dolly Parton has a song about this.
17: It's all wrong, but it's all right.
13: Okay, text in 0475 031043 is the text number. Wrong person.
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0: Christian O'Connell Show. All right, wrong person then. We're looking for your stories. Christian, I was 16, was planning to sneak out the house, go to a party. I texted my friend the lie we would have to tell my mama and the plan of attack. Accidentally sent it to mum.
1: Oh, no.
0: Got grounded for a month.
2: Yeah.
0: Was not good. Oh. Was not good. Do you know what? On Monday, let's do why were you grounded stories.
3: Yes.
0: A month. That's such a long time when you're 16.
2: And it's not the act, it's the cover-up. It's like Watergate. Yes. It's trying to
0: you sound like a parent. My brother sent a text to his boss that was meant for his girlfriend saying, please don't mull up the drugs till I get home.
1: Oh.
0: Now, you're probably wondering, what does that mean? I just Googled that, and now I'm wondering that someone's going to get pinged. There's human resources here. Christian's looking for drugs? You want to find out what that means? You do it on your own Google searches. Okay. I remember last year, a friend of mine, he'd obviously been having a bluey with his wife, Zoe. I don't know how he'd come to send me the message that he meant for his wife, Zoe. But of course, I took a screenshot immediately. Many weeks goes by, I don't send it to him. So I get a message that was obviously meant for Zoe. Zoe, 3 exclamation points. Please leave me alone. I'm in the garage. And then a sad face.
2: Oh. What a harrowing image.
0: And then an hour later, oh, God, sorry, the wrong person. And the worst kind, the wrong person.
3: Oh, we've all been there.
0: Ah, Zoe, please leave me alone. I'm in the garage. And then a sad face. I was like, oh, now I know where your place is to hide from Zoe. Go in the garage. We all need a place like that when it just gets a bit too much.
3: Yes,
0: it's like a boy hiding under the bed.
2: Yeah.
0: All right, your story's then about sending it to the wrong person. Mel, good morning. Welcome to the show.
4: Good morning, Christian. How are you?
0: I'm good. Welcome to the show. And Mel, it sounds like you're on a tram or a train.
4: No, just sitting in the office at my desk.
0: Wow, you're starting early. What do you do?
4: I am a hardware buyer, actually.
0: Oh, right. Okay. Now, did you send something to an annoying customer by mistake?
4: Oh, I did. I was previously an account manager. And I had quite a few builders that I looked after. I was trying to finalise a job with this estimator who was a younger guy. And I just could not get the information out of him that I needed and that he was needing to give me. And I had emailed a few colleagues, you know, saying, I'm just trying to get this job over the line. This guy's such a D-head and I don't know what the heck I'm going to do, but he just is not giving me the answers. No. Sent the email and then went, oh, no.
0: Yeah, it's literally ice blood immediately, isn't it?
4: Oh, no. And then I ran into my sales manager and I said, you'd never guess what I just did. And she said, what happened? And I was the whole, oh, no. Quickly picked up the phone, called him up and said, hey, look, really sorry. That wasn't meant for you.
0: Oh, but you both know it so was, D-head.
2: Yeah.
0: You're better on just doubling down. Just checking sure you've read it. I stand by that. It's a new thing we're doing now. We're just calling out D-heads.
4: Over, it was all okay, but it was one of those definite cringe in your... Oh, what have I just done? Moment.
0: Mel, thank you very much for your story, mate.
4: Thank you.
0: Kylie.
5: Good morning, Christian and team.
0: Good morning, Kylie. Welcome to the show. So, what's your story? Wrong person.
5: So, this was a few years ago, and it wasn't me, but it was my ex-sister-in-law. She sent a text by mistake to my mum, which is her mother-in-law, that was supposed to go to my brother, her husband, completely bagging out my mother.
0: No, oh, no. I'm now going ice face.
5: Yeah, it was hilarious.
0: That's worse than a customer.
5: Hilarious.
0: I'm sorry, yes. Mother-in-law.
2: No.
0: No wonder now it's all an ex situation.
5: Yes, 100%. It was the best day of my life. It was hilarious. And still to this day we talk about it.
0: Of course
5: it.
0: Like, you
5: it's
0: do.
5: Just, yeah.
0: They become like legendary folk stories, don't they, in families, those things.
5: It really is.
0: And there's no wrong person.
5: And then my mum sent a text message back going, I don't think this was for me.
2: So,
5: yeah.
2: You can never recover from that.
0: No, you have to divorce.
5: A little while after that.
0: Yeah. Yes. All right. Kylie, incredible story. Thank you very much for sharing.
5: No worries, team. Thanks. Have a great day.
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0: Christian O'Connell Show. So I had to do one of those dreaded rushes to the supermarket last week where you open up the fridge and you realize you've got nothing to have for dinner and you realize you're hungry, you're angry, you're hangry. So grumpily, I went to the supermarket and while I was just rushing around to get some stuff that I could throw together for dinner for me and my wife, I thought, oh my God, I saw a little smaller pack of Pringles. And I thought, I'll have that. Won't have it in the house because my wife will tell me off, eating before dinner as well, and carbs. And so I thought, but I'll have that secretly in the car. So as I'm inhaling that little Pringle tube of greatness, I suddenly get this feeling that someone's watching me. I look over to check no one is watching me. It's a bad look. It's a bad look to see someone like me doing this, you know. You might change your breakfast show just so I saw him once. What was he doing? Here to be actually snorting a line of Pringle powder. In his car, it's chopping it up there. What is that? They don't care. They don't care. Anyway, I looked over, 2 bays over. There was a guy my age opening up a multi-pack of crisps and helping himself to one of them. I banged my tube on the window trying to get his attention and he looked over and he thought there was a problem or something like that and I was waving my Pringles. We looked at each other, we saw that we were middle-aged dads enjoying our sneaky snacks and it was a bonding moment.
1: Beautiful.
0: And so lastly, I want to know, is it just me or do you do this as well? We have the you do the sneaky snacks. Oh my God, we got so many stories. One of them, Steve, and his stories about the lemon tarts.
2: Baker's Delight have these delicious lemon tarts, but I've had to be really sneaky at home. I've had to keep finding different spots to hide them because my wife keeps finding them.
0: So what spots have you had?
2: Suitcase.
0: Suitcase is a great one. You're only getting that like once a year. Suitcase. You're in that carriage every couple of days, Steve. What are you up to? Oh, just checking the suitcases again, you know? So we're back. We're asking again, what are your sneaky snacks? Patsy, what's it for you?
3: I had Subway for lunch the other day and I wasn't sure if the love god was going to be home, if he was working from home or not. And I thought, oh, he won't be. Anyway, he was. And I didn't know quite how to tell him because I heard him call out, what are we going to do for lunch? You're going to do a sandwich? What? He didn't know that I'd Ubered.
0: But Shawnee, he's not going to judge you. The chair destroyer would be
3: He would. No, he totally would judge me. And so much so, I actually, with the wrapper, I shoved it up under my thigh when I heard him coming down the hallway.
0: What a phrase.
3: Under my thigh.
0: Subway wrapper up my thigh.
3: And he goes, do you want me to make some lunch? No, I'm not really hungry. Really? You must be famished after working. No, you get yourself
0: something. If this was the other way around, your spidey sense, you would know he's been up to something, wouldn't you?
3: You know what? I'd know by the expression on his face.
0: Yeah.
3: I know when he's had what is code name for a chicken sandwich, which is a KFC Philip burger, right?
1: Chicken sandwich.
3: A chicken salad sandwich. By his face when he comes in the door. And I'll say, oh, what did you have for lunch today? And there's a bit of a smirk.
0: Poached chicken sandwich. With some kale.
3: Yes.
1: It's a half truth.
3: And I'll say, is that code name for KFC maybe? No, and he can't look me in the eye and I know damn well where he's been. He's been cheating.
4: Dirty bird.
0: It's like you when your dog's been up on the tabletop or something and you catch it and he can't look you in the eye. They start skulking around with their head down. Caitlin's got one as well. What's your sneaky snack?
5: Mine is very similar to Pat's. So my partner is a very clean eater. Mm. So very particular about it. Doesn't ever really eat fast food.
0: You make it sound like it's a bad thing.
1: No, she... Caitlin's partner is crazy.
5: Yeah, she's crazy. For me, I grew up having McDonald's, you know, once a month. It was a lovely little treat. So removing that from my diet has been tough. So every now and then, I will get my sneaky McDonald's or my sneaky KFC. And I go so far as to use a different card because we have a joint account. Oh. And I don't want her to see the transaction, so I'll use the other.
0: Do you know what? This came up so much last week, didn't it? What people do is they get it when they're filling up with fuel. You don't notice Mexico, the budget. Bloody price of fuel these days, the Russians, China. You're putting your Maxibon in there or whatever you want. All right, what are you sneaking around snacking? It's not just a snack, it's how you try to cover up the snack crime. All right, message me, 0475 031043.
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0: Rich and O'Connell show. All right, sneaky snacks. These are incredible. Christian, I come from a European family when I was younger. We always had bread with prosciutto and salami. Now, as a grown man, it's not uncommon for me to raw dog a pack of continental deli meat in the car before I leave the shops.
1: That is a sight. Imagine you turn over your left shoulder.
0: Yeah. That's a mad Viking king. Christian, my sneaky snack. Beef sticks. I grab them every time I'm at Woody's. They come in a pack of five. I have to scoff them in the car before I get home so my wife doesn't find out. Russell. Christian, I thought I'd got away with my sneaky KFC lunch by hiding the evidence within the canopy, the hood at the back of the ute. I had forgotten. And we had to go and pick up a very large mirror from Marketplace. And I would insist that I would lift this giant mirror by myself. Anonymous. Christian, I love the mint patties and hide them in the Twinings tea box. Oh. The family hasn't found them yet.
1: Wow, subterfuge.
0: Yes, very, very good. So last place to look in a coffee-obsessed city.
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12: 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Bad Amanda.
13: All right, got to see Jonesy.
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15: I've heard them describe him as a drunken idiot.
16: Stay in school and learn in school.
17: Yeah, okay.
18: Out of the way,
17: Toby. Jonesy and Amanda, those are names that you would never forget.
19: It's showtime.
20: Good afternoon to you, Amanda.
21: How are you?
20: I am doing all right. I'm getting good grades.
21: You know, I don't shop online by and large. A, because I'm a Luddite.
20: Mm-hmm.
21: And I haven't moved on since the loom.
20: And then you end up with 20 litres of hoisin sauce.
21: Yeah, that's right. I don't do any shopping online.
20: When you only wanted 20 mils.
21: I've kind of figured out how to do some basic online shopping. And I'm glad that I don't, or else late at night I'd just go, you know, I'd go crazy. But I did see something the other day. I thought that could be the worst of things or the best of things. It wasn't that expensive, so I bought it. I think it's the best of things. I'm going to show you both. Ryan okay. And Brendan, are you ready?
20: Yeah. Let's bring Gemma Ryan in this.
21: It's a new phone case.
20: It's a Salada phone case.
21: It's a Sayo phone case. It's two Sayos or two joined together. The first one's naked.
20: Yep.
21: And the second one has a slice of ham. Then cheese, then tomato with salt and pepper on it.
20: It's your fancy Sayo. It's good, though, when you put all those other products below the tomato because you don't want your Sayo getting soggy.
21: I had an internal bet that Brendan would say that.
20: I don't know what's the matter with you.
21: The thing is, though, this is absolutely a comfort food when you're chucking a sickie from school.
20: Sure.
21: And you'd be watching the midday movie and you'd make yourself that on a Sayo or a Salada.
20: Yep, you can't beat a Sayo for a snack.
21: Are you going to sing the Salada theme to me? Because you often like to do it.
20: Salada in the morning, Salada in the evening, Salada at supper time. You can have a Salada just about any time.
21: What's the times you can't if you can have it just about any time?
20: Maybe when you're enjoying a Sayo.
21: Maybe when you're on the loo. But anyway, I think this is...
20: This is it.
21: This is better quality than I thought it would be.
20: What did this cost me?
21: I don't remember how much I spent on it. Say $80,000.
20: Okay. Well, money spent,
21: I think so,
20: friend.
21: So too, yeah.
20: Well, put it on your Instagram and then you can become an influencer.
21: Oh, please. You know, one of those. I'm not that person.
20: Well, you could be that person.
21: But I'm not that person.
20: Well, how about
21: how do I take a photo of it with my phone when I'm on my phone?
20: Yeah, I'll take a picture of you right now. We're doing it. This is happening live. Hold it up. Oh, hang on. Now I'm doing a video. Sorry. I can fix it. And I'll zoom in. Good. Cheese. Good. And then cheese. I'll post it.
21: Cheese and ham and tomato.
20: Well done.
21: Thank you.
20: Action Pack Show today. We have $4,000 up for grabs.
21: That's absolutely right. We've got $2,000 with Jam Muscle Memory and $2,000 with Instagram.
20: Yep.
21: It's all happening here.
20: We can't do anything until we do the Fast Five, though. Jonesy and Amanda driving you home with Jam Nation.

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0: Fast Five is here. 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
0: I just posted your phone cover on my own personal Instagram. People are already asking, where did you get it?
4: I don't know. I've posted it as well.
0: What
4: I
0: do you
4: actually
0: mean?
4: Don't know. I've got the packaging at home, but I've chucked it out.
0: Okay.
4: So I don't know.
0: Can we look at your search history?
4: No.
0: Heather is in Phillip Island.
4: Hello, Heather.
0: Heather.
5: Hi, how are you going?
4: Very well. Here's question one for you. A standard ruler is how many centimetres?
5: 30.
0: Let's play Sing It Back to Me, Heather.
4: Sing it back to me. Heather, when Spandau Ballet end, you have to start singing. Here we go. Oh,

0: They wore a lot of calico.
1: No, they didn't. What do you mean
0: by
1: calico?
0: They wore calico.
1: What's
0: calico? Linens, the big linens.
1: No, they didn't.
0: They wore linens.
1: They meant at the very beginning they were wearing kilts and puffy shirts.
0: Yeah, yeah, and calico.
1: I don't know about calico.
0: They wore calico. What's your
1: calico? Calico's not linen, is it?
0: Yeah, it's a textile.
1: Okay, I might say they wore flannelette.
0: No, it's totally different textile.
1: Question three. The human nose can detect and distinguish between at least how many different scents? This is multiple choice. A, 1 million. B, 1 billion. C, 1 trillion. How many different scents can the human nose detect?
2: Ooh. Oh, good B.
1: It's not 1 billion. Sorry about that. Sorry, Heather.
0: Well, there we have question three of the Fast Five. The human nose can detect and distinguish between at least how many different scents? It's between 1 million
1: or
0: and
1: 1 trillion. And while you're doing that, I'm going to Google calico on my new phone with this new, my old phone with this new cover. It's a plain woven, unbleached cotton textile.
0: Yes, exactly.
1: For its rustic, natural beige appearance and unrefined texture. Spandau Ballet would be seen
0: calico.
1: Dead in calico is what you wear when you're in a school play and you're dressing like a druid. That's not Spandau Ballet.
0: Kind of specific. And I'll check it out for myself, okay? Jonesy and Amanda driving you home with Jam Nation. 4MK.

0: It's Jonesy and Amanda driving you home. Thanks to ChatGPT. I've just been online and you
1: questioned,
0: I said, about Spandau Ballet. They used to dabble in calico.
1: I said, calico is plain and unbleached. Spandau Ballet wore more flamboyant pirate shirts.
0: Let me just go over close to Ryan. Don't worry, mate. It's not weird. Spandau Ballet's association with calico traces back to their early New Romantic days in 1980, when they championed androgynous DIY style. They were known to wear unbleached calico, cotton and linen as part of their dramatic asymmetrical outfits designed by Central Saint Martin students.
1: Does it really say that, Ryan?
2: It does, yeah.
1: Bugger.
0: Suck it.
3: Can this thing go?
4: Faster than the speed of light.
3: Jonesy and Amanda.
1: All right, Vivian Westwood, relax.
0: I tell you what, you
1: Australian
0: can have a go.
1: Australian Fashion Week and you go way
0: you
1: back.
0: You can have a go at me about anything. But as soon as you start questioning textiles, and it's war, sister. Daniel is in South Morang. Hello, Daniel.
1: Hello, Daniel.
5: Hey, guys.
1: Let's play, we're up to question number three. We've already done Sing It Back. The human nose can detect and distinguish between at least how many different scents? Is it A, 1 million, or C, 1 trillion?
5: We'll go with C, 1 trillion.
1: It is. Wow. That's incredible.
0: Imagine the calico you could smell.
1: Imagine. Well, you should try wearing plain unbleached shirts, Brendan.
0: I tell you what.
1: You look
0: good.
1: Like you're straight from the Palace of Versailles today.
0: Well.
1: Get into the Hall of Mirrors.
0: Everyone wants to go and check out Versailles.
1: Question number four for you. Lewis Carroll is most famous for writing which story, Daniel?
0: Yeah.
1: Sorry, Daniel.
0: We could listen to you hem and haw all day. Alison is in Glenwood.
1: Hello, Alison. How are you?
6: Good, thanks. How are you?
1: Very well. Lewis Carroll, most famous for writing which story?
6: Alice's Adventures in Wonderland.
0: Whoa!
1: Yes.
0: That's really good.
1: You called Alison Alice, I heard you, and then tried to fix it. I heard.
0: Is this going to? Is this because of the calico
1: it's
0: thing?
1: It's very much because of the calico thing.
0: You know, because that's the thing. When you cut Amanda Allison, she comes back.
1: I'll never forgive you.
0: She's like Jake the Musk in Once Were Warriors. What animal was Dolly the first mammal ever cloned?
1: What kind of animal was Dolly?
0: Jake the Musk in Once Were Warriors. What animal was Dolly the first mammal ever cloned?
1: What kind of animal was Dolly?

0: ever cloned.
1: Right. Who was or what was?
0: Humans. They've been cloning humans since the 1940s.
1: Successfully?
0: Yes.
1: And what do they use them to do?
0: Replace people.
1: Oh, duh. You know, it's easy to say that. And if you ask for details, and there are none.
2: I'm looking forward to catching up with Rob in the next hour. Let's get back to you, though, Keith. 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
3: Fantastic. Thank you very much.
1: Good on you, Keith. Go and clone yourself, and we'll talk to you later on Tin Hat Tuesday as well.
2: If you'd like to join us on the Fast Five, jonesydemanda.com.au, we'll have it again for you tomorrow. 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

0: fancy Amanda driving you home across Australia for Jam Nation.
1: Well, on this very show, we spoke yesterday about some of the eating habits of the Queen, the late Queen, one of which was that everywhere she went, she took some quince paste with her, according to one of the royal butlers. She loved quince paste, and every time she'd travel, anywhere she went, she had it with her. Well, then I've been looking at this follow-up story about King Charles. This is an unusual superstition that many of the royal family have that dates back to old royal history.
2: Mm-hmm.
1: He won't eat a sandwich with crusts on it, with square corners, not because he's being punsy or doesn't want curly hair or any of those things. Apparently, according to the Sun newspaper, the former royal chef has said that the habit can be traced back to a superstition long held by the British royal family. This is a quote. The royals never have square sandwiches. Tradition has it that anyone presenting them with a pointed-edged food is trying to overthrow the throne of England.
0: Oh.
1: Don't give them a corn chip.
0: Yeah.
1: I think anything that's square. So apparently the Queen Mother never once had a square sandwich. The chef never prepared a square sandwich for her. She preferred a sandwich that was more like gin.
2: Mm-hmm.
1: But she had little miniature sandwiches with the crust cut off, etc. Several generations ago, it's believed that Queen Victoria's husband, Prince Albert. Anything you'd like to say, Brenda, before we proceed? Prince Albert?
0: Yes. He of the piercing
1: had a similar aversion to sandwich corners. He thought eating coffin-shaped food was unlucky.
0: Well,
1: he died at the age of 42.
0: Yes, so.
1: And other things they don't eat. The Queen, and I've heard this about the royal family, they don't eat garlic because of the breath situation, particularly Fergie, you might have to pash it any minute.
0: Of course.
1: But also, they don't eat shellfish in case they have an allergic reaction, particularly if they're travelling. Yep. Remember George Bush Sr.? He had an allergic reaction when he was in Japan.
0: And he chucked all over the Japanese Prime Minister.
1: Chucked in the Japanese Prime Minister's lap. And the footage, rather than this strong, heroic joining of our two great nations, the Japanese Prime Minister is cradling his head in his lap while Barbara Bush looks askance trying to hold up a tea towel in front of them.
0: Yeah, it's just, but they're humans. You're having a bad day.
1: They're humans. That's exactly right.
0: You think you're having a bad day.
1: So cut the corners off your sandwiches if you're feeding the royal family.
0: I suppose that's why Prince Andrew was eating at that Pizza Express place when he should have been on Epstein Island.
1: That's what was happening.
0: Case closed.
1: When he should have been on Epstein Island. Nothing pointy for me, please.
0: Coming up, Instagram a little bit later on, but have you been playing Jam Muscle Memory? A lot of people want to get a part of this. They're saying we're making it too easy.
1: Who's saying that? Not the people who are winning, obviously.
0: No, other people say, it's too easy.
1: I said, well, sounds like you're saying that.
0: Well, maybe it's a little too easy.
1: But still, we want people to win $2,000.
0: Sure. You can register right now, jonesydemanda.com.au. Jonesy Demanda driving you home with Jam Nation.
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0: Hi there, it's Jonesy Demander driving you home. Gem Y Rye, you've got a little furrowed brow. What's the matter, mate?
1: Oh, look, we were just having some issues with some of the playout systems here, okay. But yeah.
0: That's the desk?
1: Yeah, I've got the desk right here, so but everything's all right.
0: Everything's okay. Yeah. It's not because Amanda spilt TikTok Tucker on it last week.
2: No, that was on my side of the desk. Mm-hmm. I don't know what's happening on Ryan's side of the desk.
0: He's got a little furrowed face. Is there anything mechanically that I can do for you, Ryan?
1: No, just stay away from the desk.
0: Because people are still raving about my work on my seawater pump in my boat.
2: When you say people, let's be more specific.
0: People. You know, when I was a kid, a youngster, I wanted to be a marine mechanic. That was my thing. I love boats.
2: It's never too late, Brendan.
0: And I used to, you know, work in that field as an outboard motor wrecker. And I
2: wrecker?
0: Yeah, you pull them apart.
2: Oh, so you're supposed to wreck them?
0: Yeah. I just go to a shop and wreck them.
2: Wasn't sure.
0: Like some sort of airshay. No, I'd pull it apart. But I have this, and I've had a lot of different jobs. Before I did this for a living, I had a lot of jobs. I was a sign writer, I was a panel beater, I was a truck driver. I worked in the sewers as a concreter. And I'm glad I do this because this is quite frankly what I like doing. But nonetheless, I like dabbling, you know, getting the old hand in. And so I've got this old boat, diesel engine. I was pulling it apart, the seawater pump. And we were talking last week about your boyfriend.
2: Oh,
0: what's
2: right.
0: His name again?
2: So this is the manual you read. This is Sam Hewen from Outlander, who's reading a short story on an app about it. It's sort of audio erotica.
0: Mm-hmm.
2: And this is an excuse. Can I hear a little bit of it again?
3: For hours. And my hands certainly have the calluses to prove it.
2: I don't know.
3: Surrounded by mist and morning dew.
2: And me.
3: I can imagine I'm the only person for miles
2: away. I'm here, Sam.
3: Just me.
2: And me.
3: And the old stag.
2: Yeah, well.
0: The old stag.
2: I'll answer to anything.
0: Flapping around in the background.
2: And because I played that, you said that you'd like to read something sexy.
0: What?
2: And so you were reading your swamp pump.
0: Seawater pump.
2: Seawater pump manual.
0: The instructions thereof, and I just figured I could make it just as sexy.
4: Remove your hose from either side of the pumps. Undo the two nuts that hold the flange. Yeah.
2: Yeah. I think you cherry picked the language.
0: No, I didn't cherry pick.
2: That was the manual?
0: That's all it was. That's all it was. It was just as simple as that.
2: And so what's happened to it?
0: So, and this is why I don't work as a marine mechanic. I put it all back in the boat and stood back to look at my work. Drip, drip. It's leaking even more around the seal. I'm going, oh. So I've taken it all off, pulled the O-rings out. I'd put an O-ring in around the wrong way, in backwards.
2: That's why you're not working on the space shuttle.
0: So it was, you know, spurting, yes. Well, I had trouble with O-rings.
2: That's right.
0: So then I put it all back together again, put it back in, and started it. No water. I went, team success. But I looked out at the out pump, no water. The impeller wasn't spinning.
2: So it's supposed to pump water coming out.
0: Yeah, I hadn't greased it enough. The reason it wasn't leaking water, it wasn't pumping water, and then you blow the engine up. So I pulled it apart again and I went, okay, I'm just going to have a rest. I'll just have a rest. And I just couldn't leave it be.
2: Of course you couldn't.
0: So I took it out to my garage, pulled it all apart, put it back together, turned it in my fingers and I thought, it's working. Put it on my bench vise. One last screw fell out of my bench vise, fell down and broke off, snapped off one of the inlet pumps.
2: Are you trying to be sexy? Because these words
0: wasn't
2: aren't
0: sexy.
2: Working.
0: That was a different narrative.
5: I have had it with these motherfuckers.
0: Sea pump
5: on this motherfucking boat.
0: That's
2: wow! Judicious use of beeps.
0: Don't blame me. Blame
2: I'd
0: Zen
2: be happy to hear Sam Hewen talk like that. Oh,
0: you and the old stag. Coming up, Jam Muscle Memory. There is $2,000 on the line. Jonesy Demander driving you home with Jam Nation.
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14: It's showtime. Well, hello there. Just an update on our desk here, the radio panel, as we like to call it in the trade. Jem Y. Rye, who is in control of the panel. You were in a bit of a flap before.
15: It looks like it's fixed, thanks to the tech team here. I didn't really do anything, but yeah.
14: Well, Jeff came down and I noticed that he just sort of...
16: gave it a kick. Yep. You know, apparently, according to the NASA rules, there's a certain checklist that you do. Even early NASA in the 60s.
14: Mm-hmm.
16: Step one, step two, step three, and then it was apply lunar boot.
14: Yeah, give it a boot.
16: And I think that's probably what they did, modern version of reboot. But the old version was just kick it with a boot.
14: Yeah, well, that's what Jeff did to Ryan.
16: Oh, did he? And he wears those pointy shoes too.
14: Ryan referred to himself as talent just when I came in today.
15: No, this needs context. Okay.
14: He said, guys, tell Amanda what you said.
16: What did you say?
15: No, there was other people in the studio and Jonesy was like poking his head around. And said, oh, you're scouting out new talent. And then he goes, oh, you reckon you're talent, do you? Like that.
14: No, I think you're very talented, mate.
15: Okay.
16: You're a razzer, Brendan.
14: I'm not a razzer.
16: We might have to apply the boot on you.
14: I'm not a razzer at all because I'm flush with cash. We have so much cash
16: to
14: give away.
16: We've got $2,000, obviously, for Instagram, yep, which happens after 5 o'clock. But coming up next, Jam Muscle Memory, $2,000 is on the line.
14: JonesyDemanda.com.au. Also, tin hats are fixed a little bit later on. It's Tin Hat Tuesday. That's coming up. Jonesy Demanda driving you home with Jam Nation.

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0: afternoon to you. It's Jonesy and Amanda driving you home.
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0: I took it last night. I slept like a baby. Stress test challenge. Jonesy and
2: Amanda's. Every day we have $2,000 that could be yours.
0: Yeah. Yeah. How good's your muscle memory? Peter's in Hilbert. Hello, Peter.
3: Hi, guys. How are you doing?
2: Very well, thank you. Have you heard how this works before?
3: A little bit here and there. I'm usually driving, so sometimes I get it. Sometimes I'm out of the car, which
0: Peter, you've got to get this. Everyone's got it thus far. And that was just yesterday, I know.
2: Everyone's got it.
0: But you don't want to be the one that didn't get it.
3: I'll try not to let you down.
2: No, Peter, $2,000 is for you. Let me explain how it works. We give you a subject, and you have 10 seconds to list five varieties of that subject. So, let's see. Ryan, you've got the timer?
4: Yep.
2: Okay. Are you ready to go, Peter?
3: Bring it on.
2: When we start the timer for $2,000, we want five examples. Sports. Go.
3: Football, soccer, hockey, cricket, tennis.
2: Oh, there my it is. Goodness.
0: Peter.
2: That was like 2 seconds. How long did that take,
0: 2.7 seconds.
2: Wow.
0: Peter, 2.7 seconds.
2: You've let no one down,
0: you're like the
2: Peter.
0: Roger Bannister of the quiz world. There you go.
2: Thanks, Peter. That's a new and modern reference.
0: It's a sporting throwback. Beat the minute mile. Peter, congratulations,
3: $2,000. Thank you so much.
2: Congratulations. And make sure everyone now get your roll of alfoil out. Take a deep breath. Okay. As we're entering Tin Hat Tuesday.
0: Yes, if you'd like to register, by the way, for Jam Muscle Memory, jonesyandamanda.com.au. Jonesy and Amanda driving you home with Jam Nation.
5: Mackay and the Whitsundays 4MK. Yeah, man.

0: Jonesy and Amanda driving you home this Tuesday, the 19th of May. On any other day, that would be a bit unusual, but maybe I've been replaced by someone else.
1: Oh, I hope they're better.
0: Because today is Tin Hat Tuesday.
1: It is indeed.
0: Something that you started?
1: It started kind of as a throwaway lightweight joke. And the more my algorithm, well, the more I talk about it, the more I share these things that have come through with the producers and with you, Brendan, the more my algorithm feeds it. So my algorithm thinks I'm fully cooked. So conspiracy theories.
0: I don't think the algorithm has to do that
1: either. We had a lot of, in the old days, it was, I'm not a conspiracy theorist, but now people go, I'm a full conspiracy theorist. So I'm not, by the way. Are you, Brendan?
0: No.
1: Are you, Ryan?
2: No.
1: But we're happy to hear all the conspiracies. So let me go through some of the ones before we get to your calls. Some of the ones that have come across my desk this week. First of all, here's one about Bigfoot. We've heard a lot about Bigfoot, about does he exist? How big is he? Have people really photographed him, et cetera, et cetera. But did you know that, in fact, he's an interdimensional time traveler?
3: Do you think Bigfoot is an animal, or do you think Bigfoot is an interdimensional being that is going through portals in the national parks, and that's why they invented the national parks, was to protect these portals? Also, is that why Missing 411 exists? And Missing 411 is people that go missing in national parks under mysterious circumstances, or they never turn up ever again. They just disappear off the face of the earth, or they end up in places like miles away from where they started in locations they couldn't have got alone. Look at these maps. The top map is Missing 411. The bottom map is Bigfoot sightings in the United States. Do you see a correlation there? I'm not saying Bigfoot is taking these people by any means. All I'm saying is if Bigfoot's going through portals, what if these people are going through portals too?
1: Wake up, people. That's what's happening. So.
0: Yeah, right.
1: That, and I'm glad you said it's not like Bigfoot is taking all those people, because I'd like to think him as slightly benevolent. So people are just going through the portholes.
0: I never thought of him as a threat.
1: The portals. He's on the love boat. No, he's not really a threat.
0: No.
1: But if he's coming through the portal, other people
0: When
1: might
0: did
1: be...
0: you first discover Bigfoot? As far as a thing.
1: At the same time that all those documentaries about the Bermuda Triangle, our fear of quicksand, that's all
0: As
1: been
0: a kid,
1: there.
0: I was watching The $6 Million Man, and that's where we saw Bigfoot. And Bigfoot and The $6 Million Man.
1: Had a fight?
0: They had a fight.

0: Jonesy and Amanda driving you home this Tuesday.
1: That's what Tin Hat Tuesday is all about. Wake up, people. We're all living blind to what's really going on.
0: Take it away, boys.
2: Do you believe in that the world is flat? I don't know, eh?
1: And there you have it.
0: I don't know, eh?
1: Let's get a couple of more my conspiracies out of the way before we take your call.
0: Yeah, okay.
1: How about this one? This is from a guy who is a legendary screenwriter, Roger Avery. It's kind of woo-woo and weird. Can you tell me, Ryan, who is Roger Avery, a famous legendary screenwriter?
3: He co-wrote Pulp Fiction with Tarantino.
1: Okay.
3: Yeah.
1: It's probably the biggest one.
3: Yeah.
1: Well, this is his take. He said that all of history before 1600 has been falsified. It's all fake. All of history has been changed. About 1,000 years have been added to the timeline in order to justify land claims. He says that the Vatican, the Romanovs, and other powerful organizations allegedly colluded to erase a massive civilization called the Great Tartaria, visible on countless old maps, along with the Mongols and the Huns. He said that Rome actually fell in 1600, and he said here, when you see how history is constantly being rewritten in real time, it's not so hard to believe. Isn't it? Isn't it, Roger? Isn't it?
0: Oh. I don't know. If you went to Italy, you sort of get it. Colosseum.
1: But he's saying it's all fake before that, that it didn't fall to the 1600s.
0: Yeah, I do.
1: He's saying it's all fake before then.
0: Yeah, I know. Before the 1600s.
1: Yeah.
0: But the Colosseum has been around since 600 AD.
1: Oh, so you think, Brendan. So,
0: I'm just saying, if you have a look at it.
1: Oh, if you read a history friggin' book. Anyway, let me get to my
0: list. I'm not here to poo-poo.
1: I am. That's poo-poo. Here's another one. This story is about... This is ridiculous. So this has been circulating, apparently, and it's got fans, quote, demanding answers. Mariah Carey put up a social media post about an award that she'd won, and underneath it, Justin Bieber, apparently, wrote this.
4: Justin Bieber comments under Mariah Carey's post, "You killed your mom and sis for the Illuminati and literally ate your own mom." Like, WTF?
1: Yes. Social media was thrown into chaos.
0: Yeah.
1: After a comment attributed to Justin Bieber saying that she was involved in the deaths of her mother and sister and that she ate them. Mm. And you can see why fans are demanding answers. This may surprise you to hear. There is currently no verified evidence that Bieber wrote the statement or, funnily enough, that there's any veracity to the statement itself.
0: Well, that's a lot to get through, isn't it? You know, mum and your sister.
1: Yeah. Yeah. No, well, not at once. You'd have I reckon you'd have one of those garage standalone freezers.
0: A chest freezer.
1: A chest. You'd have chests. Yeah,
0: I think you'd have to. Right. Anyway,

0: But that's my contribution. That's my contribution for today.
1: Okay. Josh has joined us. Josh, hello, Josh, welcome to the folly.
2: How are you going?
1: Good, thanks.
0: What have you got for us, Josh?
2: So I saw online today that David Attenborough is actually God, and that he got sick of people not appreciating nature, so he came here himself to show it all off and boast about it.
0: To boast about his
1: work. Fair enough.
2: About nature.
1: Yeah, no, of course.
0: Yeah, yeah, yeah, yeah, of course, yeah. We understand.
1: I like how you've called him David Attenborough as well.
0: He's as if he's your mate.
1: That's a perfect name for
0: it. What if that's true?
1: Well, he's 100 years of age.
0: And how frustrated David Attenborough would be at the people who aren't listening to his message.
1: Did you see that picture of him as a middle-aged man talking to King Charles? When King Charles, King Charles was a boy.
0: I know. Yeah, I know. And he's,
1: I think you're right, Josh.
0: And he's also talking to Keith Richards as a newborn baby.
1: Josh, thank you.
0: We're going to take more of them. Keep them coming.
1: Jonesy DeMatta driving you home with Jam Nation.
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0: the band are driving you home. On any other Tuesday, this would be unusual that we're wearing alfoil on our heads, but today is Tin Hat Tuesday.
1: Do you believe in that the world is flat? I don't know, hey.
0: I don't know, hey.
2: We've had quite a few that have come across my desk, and now it's your turn.
0: You don't even have a desk. Elizabeth is here.
2: Hello, Elizabeth.
3: Hello, how are you?
2: Very great. Well. What's your conspiracy theory?
3: Well, it's a bit of an unusual one. There is a belief that people with Rh negative blood, which is only 15% of the population that have this Rh negative, were actually related back to aliens. That an ancient civilization got it on with the aliens.
2: Oh.
3: And it's come through that line, and there's a like a place in northern, like, with that low, you know, rate of Rh negative around the world. But in this place called Basque, I think you pronounce it, it's in the north of Spain, yeah, south of France.
2: The Basque area, Basque country, yeah, as they call it.
3: Correct, yep. There's a concentration of it of 35%. And they speak a very unusual language that does not relate back to any part of Europe, and like it's got no basis from Europe. It just stands alone as a unique language.
2: Fascinating.
3: So perhaps the aliens and the English like the north of Spain for a holiday. I don't know.
2: I would check their pubes for crop circles.
0: That would have been in it for the probing. A lot of people go to Spain for that, alien or otherwise.
2: That's right.
0: It's very good.
2: Elizabeth, that's fascinating, and thank you.
0: Tatum has joined us.
2: Over to you, Tatum. What's your conspiracy theory?
4: G'day, how are you?
2: Very well.
4: My conspiracy theory here is that Anne Hathaway, famous actress,
2: yes,
4: is the same Anne Hathaway from way back when who was married to Shakespeare. And guess this?
0: Yeah.
4: Her husband, I think his name's Adam Shulman, is the reincarnation of Shakespeare. Now, if you look at pictures of them and you look at paintings of the two from way back when, there's an uncanny resemblance.
2: Well, because she's got the same name and she looks a bit like her. That's the science that I need.
0: Have we ever seen either of them wearing a ruff, the neck garment they used to wear in those days?
2: Well, do you think that would be definitive proof for you, Brendan?
0: I'd like to see Anne Hathaway in a ruff.
2: If the new Anne Hathaway is spoken iambic pentameter, that might go some way to convince me.
0: Tatum, thank you.
2: I love it. Tatum, and thank you.
0: I was getting a bit worried that we hadn't heard from Rob. Rob from Melton has given us many great conspiracies. Alcatraz escapees were in Apollo 11.
2: Mm-hmm.
0: There was cloning, has been around since the 40s.
2: Was he also that pigeons were spies? Was that Rob?
0: No. And JFK was shot by his own chauffeur.
2: Right.
0: I was worried that something had happened to you, Rob, but you're here.
5: Yes, I am.
2: What you got for us today, Rob?
5: I've heard all the stuff that's already been put on. It's all over TikTok and all that stuff about the Rh negative blood.
0: Yeah, right.
5: But they say it's actually connected to the Anunnaki, not aliens. But anyway, what I'm going to talk about today,
0: yes,
5: is a double connection to the year 2012.
2: Mm.
5: All right, one, the Mayan calendar, how it ended, yes, in 2012, and everybody thought it was going to be a doomsday,
0: yeah,
5: scenario. It was just an end of a cycle. It's just the end of the age of Pisces and the beginning of the age of Aquarius.
2: Right.
5: Right. And the connection to 2012, Amanda, you being a former Beyond 2000
2: presenter.
5: Personality.
2: Yeah.
5: Right. Yeah. Have you ever heard of the term Project Looking Glass?
2: No. What's that?
5: Apparently, the elites created a contraption or a machine that can actually look into the past and look into the future, right?
2: Mm-hmm.
5: And apparently, they've looked into the past and they've actually confirmed that the crucifixion actually happened, right? But that's not the kicker. They've put a whole heap of different types of scenarios into this machine, right? For post 2012. It doesn't matter what scenario they come up with and put into the machine, the outcome is exactly the same after 2012.
2: What's that outcome?
5: It hasn't been disclosed. Yeah. But what my theory is that man's control over everything has come to an end.
2: And who's controlling us instead?
5: Well, it's gone back into the hands of God.
0: Well, that sounds pretty reasonable, Rob. I'm happy with that.
2: I don't know how many people dispute the crucifixion.
0: Rob, thank you.
2: Rob, thank you. We like that you're a thinker.
0: I have no further questions, Rob.
2: Can I take my tinfoil hat off now? My head's itchy.
0: It's driving me crazy. Jonesy and Amanda driving you home with Jam Nation.
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15: It's showtime.
1: Just when we were participating in Team Hat Tuesday. I'm completely exhausted.
16: You need a bit of THC to deal with THT.
1: WTF. I need to take a breather.
16: I'm just saying.
1: Oh, my, I'm just exhausted.
16: You started this.
1: I know.
16: This is your baby.
1: I know, but I'm
16: you've become an acolyte to this.
1: I haven't, because I'm not a believer in this stuff.
16: Sure.
1: I find it fascinating, but it's exhausting because all that anti-science stuff is
16: I know,
1: so
16: you wore the lab coat.
1: The antithesis of what I believe in.
16: Mm-hmm.
1: So interesting. But I did like the one with.
16: I won't tell Dr. Carl that you're into this. He won't know.
1: I'm not into this. That's the thing. I'm not into this.
16: He'll be very disappointed.
1: I'm leaning into
16: Amanda,
1: this segment, but I'm not into this.
16: Okay.
1: But what's interesting is that we got a call before, which I really enjoyed, actually, about David Attenborough, or David Attenborough, as he called him.
17: So I saw online today that David Attenborough is actually God and that he got sick of people not appreciating nature. So he came here himself to show it all off and boast about it.
16: Right,
1: Josh
16: on, Attenborough.
1: Josh. Attenborough, which I think is an interesting lead into this story that I've seen. This is about Edinburgh Zoo.
16: Mm-hmm.
1: They've got a newborn capybara. Have you seen what a capybara is? Looks a bit like Glenn Powell, that actor.
16: Yeah.
1: And a bit like a rockery. It's a bit wombatish. It's in South America. It's a bit wombatish, but it has a neck. Mm-hmm. A wombat with a neck is pretty much a capybara.
16: Okay.
1: But so they've had a new baby capybara born. The first in 18 years to be born in captivity. And the youngster is set to have its first health check in a few weeks where they find out its sex and they'll choose a name.
16: Oh.
1: Doesn't happen straight away. But fans have already put forward one name. It's not Capybara McCapybara Face. It's David Attenborough.
16: Of course.
1: B-A-R-A, Capybara Attenborough. Yep. Or Attenborough.
16: I get it.
1: Okay.
16: It's not as good as Attenborough.
1: No, but still, it's a capybara who could be named after David Attenborough. I think it's a lovely thing. The animal keeper said they're very proud of the capybara's parents. Do you want to know what their names are? The mum is Luna and the dad is Rodney.
16: Luna and Rodney.
1: Luna and Rodney have given birth to little David Attenborough.
16: Okay.
1: And we wish everyone well. Hope they're not on welfare.
16: I hope not either. The pup test is coming up a bit later on. Ring cameras. Have you got one at your home? Well, you want to come down to the Jonesy Amanda Arms for this particular pub test.
1: But coming up next, we've heard about Jesus turning water into wine. We heard it on the Tin Hat Tuesday. No, we didn't. Wait till you hear what's been turned into whiskey.
16: Instagram on its way as well. That's all coming up. Jonesy and Amanda driving you home with Jam Nation.

0: Jonesy and Amanda driving you home with Jam Nation this Tuesday, the 19th of May.
1: I've been reading about this man who decided to create something called Gilpin Family Whiskey.
0: Ooh.
1: I guess his surname is Mr. Gilpin.
0: Yep.
1: Not his surname being Mr. Gilpin. My name is Jeffrey Mr. Gilpin. But he has made whiskey.
0: That's hard to make.
1: Is it?
0: Well,
1: are you a whiskey drinker?
0: I like Larry Emder's whiskey. He dropped some around in my house. That was nice.
1: The Emder whiskey.
0: Yeah, Ben Buckler. Yeah, it's not bad.
1: Yeah.
0: But he's right into it.
1: I've got a friend who was trying to cut down on her drinking, so she bought a bottle of really expensive whiskey and just sips it. And mm-hmm. she suggested I do the same.
0: You were going to do it.
1: I bought an expensive bottle of whiskey, took one sip, didn't like it, and then sculled a glass of wine. I like to gulp it.
0: Yeah,
1: and
0: right.
1: And you can't gulp whiskey.
0: Yeah. Yeah.
1: And I have to put in so many mixes in it would defeat the purpose.
0: I toyed with making homebrew many years ago.
1: But not whiskey.
0: No, no, no. That's a different kettle of fish because you don't want to turn it into ethanol and go blind because that's what happens.
1: How do you not turn it into that?
0: Well, I don't know. That's why I don't make spirits.
1: Well, let me tell you what's happened here.
0: There's a fine line between methanol and ethanol. Actually, I don't think you can drink methanol. I shouldn't be making. I think it's got to be ethanol. Do not take any whiskey tips off me.
1: No, or your friends in prison. So this British designer, James Gilpin, has created this. He has extracted sugar from the urine of people with uncontrolled diabetes.
0: Right.
1: I guess by uncontrolled it means unprocessed.
0: Type 2.
1: Yeah. The method focuses, you've got a lot of bad information today.
0: Sorry, my mum's a diabetic. Did you know that?
1: Do you drink her urine?
0: No.
1: The method focuses on harvesting glucose, which diabetics excrete in high amounts when their blood sugar isn't properly regulated. So he collects it, purifies it.
0: Mm-hmm.
1: This is a nice touch. The urine is collected often from elderly volunteers, the first of which was his grandmother.
0: Oh, yay.
1: He purifies it to drinking water standards using techniques similar to water treatment. Takes out the sugar, fermentation, distillation and blending. It's not for commercial sale. Mm. He just wanted to see if it could be done. And as he said, the project was a conceptual piece to spark discussion about medical waste. I don't want to discuss medical waste when I'm drinking whiskey. Medical waste, aging and biotechnology. So forget grandfather port. You're going to your grandma's urinated whiskey.
0: You know who's up for it?
1: Who?
0: Bear Grylls.
1: Bear Grylls is in there.
0: He's got a lot of
1: grip. Luggin.
0: Actually, no need to distill it. I'll take it.
1: Who else has a grandmother?
0: I'll take it straight from the source. The pub test is coming.
1: Bear Grylls is going, you drink urine once on a TV show.
0: Ring cameras. Have you got a Ring camera at home?
1: Do I? I think I do. Is this where people ring and I can see their face at the door? Yes, I do have one.
0: But they were a saviour. A saviour, but now they're the devil.
1: Are they?
0: We'll put it to the pub test. That's coming up. Jonesy and Amanda driving you home with Jam Nation. McKay.

0: Jonesy Demander driving you home. It's time to get on down to the Jonesy Demander Arms for the pub test today.
1: The pub test.
2: Pub test.
1: Does not pass the pub test.
2: Pub test.
1: Pub test.
2: Does it pass the pub test?
1: Pub test.
2: Yeah, the pub test.
3: Doesn't pass the sniff test.
1: Stop it. It's not helpful.
4: Whiskey, anyone?
0: Ring cameras. Do they pass the pub test?
4: I saw something where this man posted a picture of himself, vision of himself, tripping over and his pants falling down. It doesn't look like a setup. But he is saying, am I the only one who thinks ring cameras, surveillance contraptions have invaded our privacy? We can't have your pants fall down and trip over a sidewalk in privacy. Mm-hmm. I think what's happened here is he's the neighbour, maybe.
0: Yeah.
4: This is what ring cameras do. They are surveillance. They see the front of your house. They see you walking past. They see you spewing in someone's front yard. They see you doing all of that. And that goes up to the cloud somewhere. I mean, they have it on their own recording device.
0: Yeah. Yeah.
4: But can you control the imagery yourself?
0: Do you remember that one, the lady, she's at the wrong house.
4: Oh, yeah.
0: She's going to assistance. And she's up on the thing going, hello, help me.
4: Chucking a big rough head.
0: No, because she's doing the fly.
4: Help me.
0: And she's doing the face of the camera. And then the dude comes out and says, and she goes, oh, my God, this isn't my sister's house. That's very funny. But I think a lot of people are setting up stuff now. But the other overreaching story about this is the privacy. So I've got a little camera at my place, but it's old school hardwired.
4: Meaning the information isn't stored?
0: Yeah, it just goes into my house. But the
4: You're
0: ring...
4: You're the only one who can see it, is what you mean.
0: Yeah, the ring goes through the Wi-Fi and, as you say, up into the cloud. Anyone can see that.
4: Well, not only that, but how do you feel being filmed in someone else's camera? Like, you know, someone comes to the door, your door, fair enough, maybe. But if you're walking past, all that kind of stuff. Someone here is saying, I regard the outside world as a place where your privacy isn't a right. I accept that people are legally allowed to film anyone. What about this person? This is one of the comments. I don't mind the ones on the front doors pointed to the street. I have no expectation of privacy in public. But my next door neighbour has a ring camera on a door at the side of their garage that's pointed at my house.
0: Oh.
4: It can detect whenever I walk into my own backyard. But would be public
0: property. It's only if it rings the bell. That makes no sense.
4: No, these might be activated by motion sensors.
0: Well, a mate of mine's got one. It was very handy. You know how Australia Post, they knock on the grass to see if you're home. The guy rang the bell and was about to bugger off. And he went, no, hang on, mate. Put it on the thing. Put it on the stoop. It's fine. He was at work. So that's pretty handy.
4: There are some here that say if you own a modern cell phone, every moment of your life is being monitored. So where are you going to draw the line? Just accept it. And someone else is saying here, use the peephole in your front door. People who need people.
0: Okay.
4: So how do you feel about it?
0: From the sun here, friend.
4: Ring cameras, is that what we call them?
0: Ring doorbell cameras.
4: Do they pass the pub test?
0: Jonesy Demander driving you home with Jam Nation.

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1: Extra cash.
2: Any money? Jonesy and Amanda's.
0: 10 questions, 60 seconds on the clock. You can pass if you don't know an answer. We'll come back to that question if time permits. Get all the questions right. You win $1,000.
3: You can make it $2,000 by answering a bonus question, but here's the jeopardy. It's double or nothing.
0: Already we have given away $2,000 today alone. Aaron is in Elderslie. Hello, Aaron.
4: G'day, how you going?
0: Good.
3: Let's see what we can do for you, Aaron. You're feeling smart and all of that stuff and that?
4: Oh, we're going to give it our best shot.
3: Of course you are.
0: When you say we, are you just talking about yourself or you as the royal we?
4: No, I'm on myself, but I've got my missus here, so she's going to rouse on me if I get this wrong.
3: Okay. Well, let's see how we go. We've got 10 questions, 60
0: seconds.
3: You don't
0: need Google. She knows everything.
3: If you're not sure, say pass because we might have time to come back.
4: All right.
3: Is your wife ready to go?
4: We're ready.
3: Okay.
0: Can we hear from your wife just before we start?
3: What's her name?
4: Yeah. Her name's Kayla.
3: Hi, Kayla.
4: Hey, hi.
5: Hi.
3: Okay. Get ready with a big poking device.
0: Aaron, are you doing a voice?
3: Is there a wife, Aaron?
0: Is there a wife?
4: No, that's a rumor.
3: Okay.
0: Okay, here we
3: go. Let's see how we go. Here we go. You ready to start? We've got 60 seconds. We've got 10 questions. Question number one. How many legs does a spider have?
4: Eight.
3: Question two, shampoo is used to wash what?
4: Hair.
3: Question three, in science, what's the opposite of matter?
4: Oh, pass.
3: Question four, Marcona is a brand of what?
4: Marcona.
3: Marcona.
4: Oh, coffee.
3: Question five, finish this, Romeo, Romeo, wherefore art thou?
4: Romeo.
3: Question six, Spare is the name of which royal's memoir?
4: What was that, sorry?
3: Spare is the name of which royal's memoir?
4: Spare, pass.
3: Question seven. What colour is an aeroplane's black box?
4: Black.
3: Oh. It's orange. It's famously orange, invented in Australia.
4: It's orange.
3: Poo. The opposite of matter is antimatter, and spare is the book that Prince Harry has written.

0: No pipe in for the wife there.
1: No. She don't know much to say now, anyway.
0: Right. Nothing to say.
2: Aaron, thank you for taking part.
0: Because usually when you're on the phone...
1: Thanks for having me.
0: Thanks, Aaron. Usually when you're on the phone, the wife always does the pipe in.
2: I love the stereotypes you come up with. The pipe in.
0: If I'm on the phone...
2: The smart person has to shore up our
0: future.
2: No,
0: you're always tell him about the thing. There's always the piping. Coming up next, Instagram, by the way.
2: But next, your calls. What do you think of the Ring camera? We've put it to the pub test.
0: Jonesy and Amanda driving you home with Jam Nation.
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0: Jonesy Demander driving you home. Let's get on down to the Jonesy Demander Arms. It's been a big week for the pub test.
1: The pub test.
2: Pub test.
1: Does not pass the pub test.
2: Pub test.
3: Pub test.
1: Does it pass the pub test?
3: Pub test.
2: Yeah, the pub test.
1: Doesn't pass the sniff test. Stop it. It's not helpful.
4: Does Three Daughters Down have a ring mirror? Not a ring mirror, what, a ring camera?
0: Okay, so what are you doing there?
4: Words that didn't make any sense.
0: They made no sense. I'm going to refuse your service. You've got to have to leave. That's what we're talking about. Ring cameras, do they pass the pub test? I got to admit, my favourite one is that lady. She thinks she's going to a sister's house and her sister lives in one of those communities where all the houses look the same, so it's an easy mistake. And she comes up and does her adaptation.
4: She leans right into the camera.
0: And it looks like the movie The Fly. Yeah. And she's going, well, this is her.
5: Help me! Help me!
6: Hello.
7: Hi. Am I in the wrong house?
6: I think so, yes, ma'am.
7: Oh, oh my God!
5: I'm so sorry!
0: Hello. She goes up the street just laughing.
4: My favourite one, and I'll explain to you what you're about to hear. These two women, the doorbell has captured them coming home drunk, and they're looking a little bird up in the... In the gutter system. And they're calling to the bird. They start laughing. One of them farts and then falls over and smashes head into the garage door. Have a listen.
8: Hi, Mama. You take care of those babies, Mama.
4: That's what the ring mirrors are for.
0: If you're feeling down, just watch those two videos.
4: The ring cameras.
0: There's no setup. It's real.
4: But how do you feel about your privacy being invaded? This person here says, I realise when I'm on public property, that's okay. But they've said there's a ring camera that's pointed towards their garage that captures them coming and going.
0: I didn't know you could do that. I thought...
4: Maybe it's motion activated.
0: Well, I thought they were just activated by ringing the bell.
4: Well, how do you feel about them? Let's put them to the pub test. Ring cameras. Do they pass the pub test?
9: We need these cameras at the front door now, especially when you get deliveries, because in our area we're starting to get our parcels knocked off. So it's a big must in our area. And also if we have security cameras, you can't have them outside your area pointing at other people's houses. It's not allowed.
10: Ring cameras will, with most modern apartment buildings, even the door stations at the front door with the cameras on them, are recording 24/7. So where is the privacy these days?
11: I don't know. I mean, I'm dead on the fence. I think a little bit invasion of privacy and a little bit good to catch dodgy people. If they're used wisely, they're okay.
12: I think they're fantastic because we get a lot of people stealing parcels in our area. So we can keep an eye on it.
13: They absolutely pass the pub test. I work for a family violence agency. We install them to support women to save lives. In Victoria, we actually have quite strict legislation around where they can point at as well. So they would not be professionally installed to look at somebody's side fence.
4: That's a brilliant use.
0: Don't save your neighbourinos with Sydney Sweeney and she wanted to come around and borrow a cup of.
4: Well, what if you separated and you wanted having a gentleman caller? Okay. And your husband goes through it or whatever.
0: Or what if you come home from a big night?
4: And I'm looking at the birds that are nesting. And then this happens.
8: Hey, Mama. You take care of those babies, Mama.
14: 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That's enough.
0: Are you sure that's not you?
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23: Plenty of sunshine on the way for our Wednesday. Tops of 26 for Mackay, Pioneer Valley and Proserpine. 24 for Ely Beach and sunny days ahead through until Sunday on the waters and along the beaches. Those winds southerly 15 to 25 knots. Seas around 1 metre, increasing 1 to 2 metres offshore during the morning. I don't need no other,
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2: Plenty of sunshine on the way for our Wednesday. Tops of 26 for Mackay, Pioneer Valley and Proserpine. 24 for Early Beach and sunny days ahead through until Sunday on the waters and along the beaches. Those winds southerly 15 to 25 knots. Seas around 1 metre, increasing 1 to 2 metres offshore during the morning.
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0: that stand the test of time. Better music and more of it, 4MK. 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Last year, Glencore's coal business spent $6.5 billion operating in Queensland. 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Glencore's coal business also contributed $1.5 billion in taxes and royalties, which can help to fund essential services that Queenslanders rely on. 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
2: Joseph Price with your local news. New research has highlighted the sacrifices pet owners are making amidst the rising cost of living. According to Petstock Foundation research, 31% of pet owners have gone without groceries and everyday essentials to cover the cost of their animals. It's National Pet Adoption Month, and Petstock Foundation's Naomi Manktalo is calling on locals who are able to support a pet to give these animals in need a chance.
3: 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The pets waiting for homes are often amazing animals who need a chance.
2: There are six dogs and a cat at the Mackay RSPCA. Mackay residents are being encouraged to get their hands dirty to help save native bees in the region. As part of World Bee Day, Council's launching an initiative to reduce the number of toxic African tulip trees in the region. The trees, which have eye-catching red flowers, are extremely harmful and often fatal to native stingless bees. Locals are encouraged to remove any African tulip tree saplings or call an arborist to get rid of any larger plants or established trees. World-class high adrenaline action is coming to Mackay next month. BB Prince Stadium will host Freestyle Kings Live on June 6, featuring a lineup of global motocross and BMX superstars, including multiple Guinness World Record-holding FMX icon Robbie Madison. Tickets are still available, but selling fast. And Scott Drinkwater and Jason Taumalolo will co-captain the Cowboys in Sunday's clash against South Sydney in Townsville. Taumalolo returns to the side after being rested for last week's Magic Round win over the Roosters. Winger Robert Derby will also make his first appearance of the year, replacing the injured Braden Burns. Coach Todd Payton says Burns is expected to be back on the field soon.
4: Yeah, he's got a minor hamstring strain, so you'll miss 1 week, maybe two. So we're fingers crossed, it's just the one. It's been really good for us. Signed on for another 2 years, which is great. He does a lot for us on the field and off the field. So he'll be diligent and give himself every chance to be back as quick as possible.
0: National News now.
5: Morning, I'm Jackie Loom. The finance minister believes misinformation is driving backlash the government's received from businesses over the tax changes announced in last week's budget. Business groups say the new taxes on investments could discourage risk-taking and dent confidence, potentially acting as a disincentive to growth. But Katie Gallagher has told 7:30 a lot of those fears are misplaced.
6: The existing generous arrangements around capital gains tax for most small businesses, again, won't be affected. And so I think there is a level of misinformation around how some of these changes will impact, and that's over to us to explain that.
5: More than 130 people have now died of Ebola in Africa. There's no approved vaccine for the current outbreak. However, a dose designed for another strain of the virus could offer some protection. The World Health Organization and scientists are weighing up whether to give it a go. Others claim it's a long shot. And home buyers could be spared a fourth rate hike by the Reserve Bank next month. It's indicated it may be prepared to hold fire despite rising inflation and a slowing economy. We'll know for sure June 16. In sport, the AFL's again set to crack down on umpire contact. The league announcing umpires will have expanded scope to pay free kicks against players for not clearing the zone if told to move. Free kicks can also be paid if contact is made when a player is trying to get around an umpire in their exit lane. The EPL title could be decided this morning with Man City taking on Bournemouth. City need to win to keep its hopes of claiming the league championship alive. They're currently 5 points behind Arsenal. And Western United is set for another year on the A-League sidelines with the club's application to re-enter the league rejected. That's the latest in news and sport.
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7: Well, plenty of sunshine for our Wednesday. Top of 26 for Mackay and Proserpine. 25 for Pioneer Valley. Ellie Beach, a top of 24 today. Sunny days ahead through till Sunday at this stage. Great news. On the waters and on the beaches, those winds southerly 15 to 25 knots and seas 1 to 2 metres.
0: Harvey Norman Computers Mackay, making buffering a thing of the past. From Airlie to Andergrove, getting your day started with 4MK's Feel Good Breakfast.
7: Away we go, Hump Day Wednesday. Good morning, everyone. Andrew this morning. Looking forward to a chat with Jimmy Barnes a bit later on this morning, ahead of his visit to Mackay, of course. Legends of the Lawn. It's with us this Saturday week. Coming around quick, isn't it? We'll chat to Barnsley a bit after 7.30 this morning. Hey, today marks 14 years since 62-year-old singer, songwriter and Bee Gees co-founder Robin Gibb sadly lost his battle with cancer. Of course, the Bee Gees shaped disco globally in the 70s with their Saturday Night Fever soundtrack. Here's Robin chatting about the sometimes challenging moments he had within the group.
8: There's downsides to all their long careers. We lost our brother Andy, 30 years old. It's a price more so that he really paid. Also, it's a price we pay because it's part and parcel of our life too. There are ups and downs in everybody's life.
7: Absolutely there is. Here's a track from that massive album of 1977. It's the Bee Gees 4MK, Better Music, more of it.

0: guys, I've hinted a trip to Australia early next year. Matchbox 20 here at 4MK. It is your feel-good breakfast for this hump day Wednesday. And good morning to all those setting up for the Mackay Farmers Markets this morning. They're just about to open for business at the Blue Water Quay here in Mackay. I see toffee apples back at the markets. I haven't had one of those in ages. You'll be able to get one of those this morning. Of course, the market showcasing local fresh produce and value-added products from the Mackay, Isaac and Whitsunday region, where you can buy direct from the farmers. 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

0: It is your feel-good breakfast here at 10:26 4MK. 27 after 6, May 20, it's World B-Day today. Did you know that? Celebrated globally on May 20 to raise awareness about the critical role bees play in pollination, biodiversity and global food security. They are really important, aren't they, our bees? So we've been encouraged to plant bee-friendly gardens, you know, nectar-rich flowers in your local area to provide more natural food sources for bees, and support local beekeepers by buying locally sourced honey to support sustainable beekeeping. You know, honey is the only food that never goes off, apparently. I thought it was salt. I had a trivia question about that once, and I thought, oh, it'd be salt. That never goes off, but it's honey. Never goes off. And, of course, bees known as the greatest pollinators as well, providing high-quality food, honey, royal jelly and pollen, and other products such as beeswax, propolis and honey bee venom. So if you see one today, be kind to it. They really are important. Now, it's National Volunteer Week this week, with more locals turning to volunteering than ever before to combat loneliness. Joseph will tell us more in our 6:30 update next. And a look at the Cowboys line up for their clash with on Sunday with the Rabbitohs. Who's in, who's out? We'll find out next in our 6:30 update.
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5: Good morning. Joseph Price with your local news. More local people are turning to volunteering than ever to tackle loneliness. Homeless charity Orange Sky is highlighting the shift during National Volunteer Week, with new data showing a third of people sign up to boost mental well-being and connection. Spokesperson Lauren Ayres says it's about finding belonging.
6: Volunteering is such a beautiful way to find connection and a sense of belonging and even friendship in places that we might not typically expect it, or with people that wouldn't usually cross our paths in our everyday life. At Orange Sky, we often hear from volunteers that while they start volunteering to give their time and support, they get so much more out of it than what they give.
5: Orange Sky operates its laundry service at Mackay City Girl Guides every Monday, Wednesday and Friday, and at Serena Neighbourhood Centre on Mondays and Thursdays. Rescue shelters around Australia are seeing an increase in pet owners being forced to give up their animals. It sparked a call for those who are able to consider adopting a pet in need. Petstock Foundation's Naomi Manktalo says it's due to cost of living pressures, which are creating tough times for shelters as well.
7: Right now, there are nearly 8,000 pets available for adoption on sites like Pet Rescue, which is a huge number. We're talking dogs, cats, and all sorts of animals who are healthy, loved, and just waiting for their person to walk through the door.
5: There are six dogs and a cat at Mackay RSPCA. The Cowboys take on the Rabbitohs at Queensland Country Bank Stadium this weekend. North Queensland will be without their usual captains, with Reuben Cotter in Maroons camp and Tom Dearden injured. It means Scott Drinkwater and Jason Taumalolo will co-captain the team on Sunday. Coach Todd Payton says it's a huge boost having Taumalolo back after he was rested last week.
8: He was down there, enjoyed watching the boys get the win. Week rest has done him the world of good. He's going to be a co-captain this week with Scotty Drinkwater, so good reward for those guys. They're two leaders within the group and we need them to lead well this week.
5: Meanwhile, Cowboys winger Braden Burns has re-signed for a further 2 years. The 29-year-old has found his feet in North Queensland, scoring 20 tries in his 27 appearances for the Cowboys, including a double last weekend. His new deal will keep him in the North until the end of 2028.
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9: Morning, I'm Jackie Lim. The remaining so-called ISIS brides could arrive in Australia as early as next week. It's believed the Syrian government has helped unlock travel funds from relatives and finalise flight arrangements for the six remaining women and their kids. It's unclear if any of them will be charged on their arrival. The reality TV star who allegedly murdered and beheaded a man in SA last year has faced the court. Former Beauty and the Geek contestant Tamika Chesser is accused of killing her partner Julian Story in June last year. She's facing charges including one count of murder and one count of destroying human remains, and now has 12 weeks to decide how she'll plead. The Bureau of Meteorology has had to defend itself again after the Gold Coast was caught completely off guard by a deluge earlier this week. There was little warning as some suburbs copped over 200 millimetres of rain, breaking a 23-year rain record for May, as well as going far beyond the maximum 60 mils predicted. And after 21 years on air, Grey's Anatomy is getting a spin-off. It'll be set in Texas with Ellen Pompeo to serve as an executive producer, but it's not clear whether she'll appear as Meredith Grey. In sport, there's a new frontrunner to take over the head coaching role at the Adelaide 36ers. Former Wildcats coach Trevor Gleeson up for the vacant position following Mike Wells' departure earlier this month. Good news for Pies fans, with Darcy Cameron set to return for Scott Pendlebury's record-breaking match against the Eagles on Saturday. And the teams for next year's NRL Las Vegas round have been locked in. The Eels and Titans will go head-to-head while the Storm take on the West Tigers. That's the latest.

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3: Great look at Wednesday coming up. Plenty of sunshine. 26 atop for Mackay and Proserpine. 25 for Pioneer Valley. Ellie Beach atop of 24. Sunny days ahead too, and until Sunday at this stage. We won't see what happens after that. It's a long way away. On the waters and along the beaches, southerly winds 15 to 25 knots, and our seas 1 to 2 metres.
2: Harvey Norman Computers Mackay, making slow laptops a distant memory. 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Andrew and 4MK's Feel Good Breakfast. 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

0: Look after those numbers, Billy. It's like losing your mobile phone, isn't it? Puts a fear of God in you. All those numbers you have to try and get back. 4MK, it is your feel-good breakfast at 20 to 7. Now, we've got a few or a couple of big names in music born on this day. The late Joe Cocker. We lost Joe just prior to Christmas, it was, back in 2014, at the age of 70. Now, guess who's turning 80 today? Sure, big birthday for her. Yeah, officially an octogenarian, but sure, not a fan of getting older.
1: It's not that amazing, okay? I hate it. My mother didn't mind, but I do. I'd give anything to be 70 again. What is this?
0: Happy 80th to Cher today. She still looks 40, though, doesn't she? Here she is from 1990 at 4MK.

milestone birthday for Cher today, turning the big 18. Yeah, happy birthday to Cher. Some great songs over the years. On 16 to 7, we'll find out who else is celebrating your birthday. Some of those big events have made 20 just before 7 here at 4MK. It's your feel-good breakfast. 2 is better than 1.

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0: I tell you what, the memories come flooding back with that one. They were a great band of the 70s, weren't they? Racing here at 4MK, and of course they had two big hits, didn't they, in the mid-70s? There was that one, Some Girls, and this. Yeah, Why You Love On Me. Some great memories. Reminds me of my clubbing days back in the 80s. Now, after 7 o'clock this morning, Beat the Meat is back for Parkside Butchers. We give you a chance to win a meat tray this coming Friday, a 1 in 5 chance. All you've got to do is tell us the name of a song that a beat belongs to. We had Andrew play yesterday with this one.
1: I would think it's Hungry Eyes.
0: Spot on the money. So we've got a brand new beat after 7 o'clock. We'll give you a chance to win that meat tray this coming Friday. I mentioned earlier, it's Cher's birthday today, turning 80. Who else is having a birthday? And what happened on May 20? Let's find out. Here's Aaron Stevens.
2: Hi, looking back on May 20. It's the day in 1873 when Levi Strauss and Jacob Davis received their patent for blue jeans with copper rivets, the start of a fashion dynasty.
3: Everybody's wearing blue jeans.
2: It's the anniversary of two milestone flights. In 1927, Charles Lindbergh took off in the Spirit of St. Louis to become the first to fly from New York to Paris. 5 years later, Amelia Earhart left on her journey to become the first woman to fly solo non-stop across the Atlantic.
4: A real Irish welcome.
2: In 1934, Australia's first comic book was published. It was Fatty Finn, written by Sid Nichols. Remember the movie from 1980?
5: Bruce said, do you want to throw in the towel?
2: Speaking of great Australian movies, Crocodile Dundee 2, the sequel to the biggest Aussie movie of all time, premiered on this day in 1988.
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1: Of course not. Don't be ridiculous.
0: Former Wallabies captain Sterling Mortlock is 49.
2: Mortlock gets the first try.
0: Aussie racing great Mark Winterbottom celebrates his 45th birthday.
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0: Brisbane Lions great Ashley McGrath turns 43.
2: Ash McGrath, it's there!
0: Still with the AFL, 300-gamer Brendan Goddard is 41, played for the Saints and the Bombers. And Olympic gold medal-winning swimmer Kate Campbell is 34 today. Legendary soul singer Joe Cocker was also born on this day, died aged 70 in 2014. Remembering Joe Cocker on May 20.
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13: Good morning, Joseph Price with your local news. Homeless charity Orange Sky says volunteering is giving people battling loneliness a real sense of connection. New data released for National Volunteer Week shows a third of volunteers stay to boost their own mental well-being and the friendships formed along the way. Spokesperson Lauren Ayres says they often find people develop a genuine connection when they work side by side.
14: Connection on an Orange Sky shift is really simple but also really powerful. It's not just about the laundry or showers. It's actually about people showing up together and connecting. You're volunteering along the same crew every week, and those shared routines week after week turn into real, genuine friendships.
13: Orange Sky operates its laundry service at Mackay City Girl Guides every Monday, Wednesday and Friday, and at the Serena Neighbourhood Centre on Mondays and Thursdays. We're being urged to do our part to help save native bees in the region. As part of World Bee Day, Council's launching an initiative to reduce the number of toxic African tulip trees in the region. The trees, which have eye-catching red flowers, are extremely harmful and often fatal to native stingless bees. Locals are encouraged to remove any African tulip tree saplings around their property or call an arborist to get rid of any larger plants or established trees. Some of the world's best motocross and BMX superstars are heading to Mackay for a high adrenaline show next month. BB Prince Stadium will host Freestyle Kings Live on June 6, featuring pyrotechnics, fire breathers and world-dominating tricks. Tickets are still available, but selling fast. And the Cowboys are back at home this weekend, taking on the South Sydney Rabbitohs on Sunday. North Queensland welcome back Jason Taumalolo from a week off, while Robert Derby's been named in place of injured winger Braden Burns. Liam Sutton will again partner Jake Clifford in the halves after making his NRL debut last week. Coach Todd Payton says it was great to see the young half get his chance.
15: Some really good scenes after the match for him. I know he was super excited. Yeah, just did his job. He ran the ball when he needed to, made his tackles, and he hadn't played for 5 weeks, and we expect him to be better for that run. He's an elite, fit kind of guy, and that got him through, so I'm really happy for him.
12: National News Now.
16: Morning, I'm Jackie Lim. Australia is dealing with its biggest outbreak of diphtheria in 50 years. It spread from the Northern Territory to WA, Queensland and South Australia. Federal Health Minister Mark Butler on the ABC says 133 cases have now been confirmed in the NT.
17: I was up in Alice Springs a couple of weeks ago meeting with the Aboriginal Medical Service for the Northern Territory. They're obviously deeply, deeply concerned. Almost all of the cases are Indigenous Australians.
16: The bacterial infection can present as a sore throat, swollen glands, or a skin infection. A class action has been launched against KFC. Shine lawyers claim the fast food giant breached the Fair Work Act by not providing paid rest breaks to its workers. Up to 90,000 current and former staff could be eligible for compensation. And Fijians will soon be trained up to spot drug trafficking. High-ranking police from Australia, the US, Mexico and Colombia will touch down in Fiji today to help locals spot cocaine submarines passing through the Pacific Islands. More than 17 tonnes of coke has been seized in the region in the first 5 months of this year. In sport, Tasmania will be given access to homegrown talent and a special father-son program in its first decade in the AFL. The league announcing it would allow the Devils special access to pre-list local players for its first 6 drafts. It also means the sons of players like Saints champion Nick Riewoldt would be eligible to join the Devils for its first 10 drafts. And the NRL has locked in next year's Las Vegas round. The round will kick off on Feb 28 our time, with Parramatta taking on the Gold Coast Titans, while the Melbourne Storm face the West's Tigers. That's the latest in news and sport.
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20: Great. Welcome Wednesday. Coming up, plenty of sunshine. 26 atop for Mackay and Proserpine. Pioneer Valley 25 and Early Beach atop at 24 today. Sunny days through until Sunday. And if you're heading out in the waters or along the beaches, those winds southerly 15 to 25 knots. Seas 1 to 2 metres.
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20: Morning Mackay and the Whitsundays. Hey, just after 7:30 this morning, I'll chat to Jimmy Barnes ahead of his visit to Mackay this Saturday week. Legends on the lawn. Looking forward to that chat with Barnesy. But right now, let's play Beat the Meat for Parkside Butchers. Now's the time to call 1300 872 911 to play. I need you to tell me which song this beat belongs to. Have a listen. I'll play it again. It is easy, right? You know it. 1-300-872-911. Kitchen Friday's draw for that meat tray thanks to Parkside Butchers.

0: 14 after 7 here at 4NK. We're feeling good for this Wednesday. Let's get over that hump, eh? Beat the beat time, thanks to Parkside Butchers. Pauline's through to play. How's things, Pauline?
1: Really good, yeah. I just got over a head cold, but otherwise I'm okay.
0: Oh, they're annoying, aren't they? They lurk around for about a week or so.
1: That's how mine was. And I never get sick, but I got sick this time.
0: Let's go. All right, this beach. Let's have a listen. What is it, Pauline?
1: Boys Light Up by James Rain. I love James Rain.
0: Yeah, me too. It was his birthday yesterday, actually.
1: Yes, I know. I think he was 69, I think.
0: Yeah. Yeah, still going strong. Was it Boys Light Up? Boys Light Up. That's one, Pauline. So you got a 1 in 5 chance of scoring that meat tray on Friday.
1: Okay, thank you very much, Andrew, and I love listening to your radio station. It's great.
0: Oh, thank you. Great to have you on board.
1: I'm the only one to listen to. I don't watch television. I like the radio.
0: It's full of bad news, isn't it, the TV?
1: Yeah, I don't like it. That's exactly what I think.
0: I never watch the news. I think it's the only show on TV that starts with good evening, then it tells you why it's not.
1: Yeah, that's the way, Andrew. it's too worrying, I reckon.
0: Yeah. Good luck to Pauline. Beat the Meat is back tomorrow just after 7 o'clock. We'll draw the winner of that meat tray on Friday here at 4MK.
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0: 1026 4NK, 91.5 at Ellie Beach in Cannonball. You feel good breakfast thanks to Harvey Norman. Hey, we're going to check in with Joseph for our 7.30 update. Then after 7.30, we catch up with Jimmy Barnes ahead of Legends on the Lawn. It's with us this Saturday week.
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0: animals, with almost 8,000 pets up for adoption across the country. It includes 6 dogs and a cat at the Mackay RSPCA. Pet Stock Foundation's encouraging Aussies who can to consider taking home a pet in need.
1: 1 in 6 pet parents have seriously considered rehoming their pet because of financial pressure. And that's really heartbreaking, especially when 69% of pet owners say their pet is family. So there's no judgment here, only compassion. And that's actually part of why our campaign exists, to support both the people and the pets caught in these situations.
0: The Foundation's Naomi Manktalo speaking there. World-class high adrenaline action is coming to Mackay next month. BB Prince Stadium will host Freestyle Kings Live on June 6th, featuring a lineup of global motocross and BMX superstars, including multiple Guinness World Record holding FMX icon Robbie Madison. Tickets are still available, but selling fast. A Mackay school celebrating its 30th anniversary this week. To commemorate the milestone, Holy Spirit College will host a full day of celebrations on Friday, bringing together students, staff and guests to honour the school's history. The day will begin with a feast day mass, followed by a carnival celebration on the college oval, featuring a wide range of activities and entertainment. It includes dodgem cars, carnival rides, a rock climbing wall, inflatables, a petting zoo, face painting and a variety of food stalls. And Cowboys winger Braden Burns will stay in the North for a further 2 years after inking a new deal. The veteran winger has been a big part of the team's success after struggling to lock down a starting spot at the Bulldogs and Rabbitohs. He's now scored 20 tries in his 27 games for the Cowboys.
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3: Morning, I'm Jackie Loom. The countdown is on for the return of the remaining 6 so-called ISIS brides. We're being told they could touch down in Australia as early as next week, though no flights have yet been booked. Syrian authorities have, however, unlocked family funds to facilitate the travel. The AFP also saying they haven't ruled out laying more charges. A man's dead and 4 others are in a serious condition following a shooting in Sydney's southwest. Police say they took themselves to various hospitals across the city. A crime scene has been established at a home in Canley Heights. US Vice President J.D. Vance insists the Iran conflict is not a forever war. He says no one wants the war to restart, but nuclear weaponry is the red line that can't be crossed.
4: We've tried to be as clear as possible. What are the things that we're willing to be accommodating on, and what are the things that we absolutely must have? And as the president has said ad nauseum, Iran cannot have a nuclear weapon.
3: And fears Queensland will be 11,000 beds short for the Brisbane Olympic Games. One hotel needs to be built every month between now and the Games to make up the difference. In sport, despite a nightmare start to the AFL season, the Essendon CEO says the club won't be deviating from its long-term strategy. Tim Roberts assuring fans that includes coach Brad Scott.
5: Brad is part of his strategy. He's totally aligned. Where I see it, absolutely Brad Scott's going to be our coach.
3: A new name has emerged as a favourite for the Adelaide 36ers' top job. Former Perth Wildcats coach Trevor Gleeson could be heading to SA. And Carlos Alcaraz has pulled out of Wimbledon, a wrist injury also seeing him miss the French Open. That's the latest in news and sport.
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8: Blue skies and sunshine for our Wednesday. 26 at top for Mackay and Proserpine, 25 for Pioneer Valley. Ellie Beach, a beautiful top of 24 today. Sunny days ahead through till Sunday. And if you're heading out on those waters, southerly winds are 15 to 25 knots and seas 1 to 2 metres.
7: 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In the morning. 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

is your Feel Good Breakfast here at 10:26 4NK. Hey there, it's Andrew. 22 to 8. Now, Legends on the Lawn is almost with us this Saturday week, the 30th of May at Harrah Park. Headlined by Jimmy Barnes.

0: He joins me right now on The Breakfast Show. Good morning, Jimmy.
1: Andrew, how are you, pal?
0: Great. How are you going?
1: Terrific. Can't wait to get up to North Queensland there and have a bit of fun and play some rock and roll.
0: Up to the tropics, yeah. Now, Jimmy, we know you're a keen home cook, frequently cooking alongside your wife, Jane. Together, you've released, a couple of cookbooks?
1: Yeah, we got two. Yeah. Really, really great cookbooks. I mean, in my younger days, I would have been only eaten for fuel. But over the last 20-odd years or so, I'm a pretty good cook myself. But Jane's exceptional, but I'm pretty good.
0: Yeah, we love how you share your recipes on the socials when you're at the barbie and things like that.
1: Yeah. Well, we just figure if we can do it, everybody can have a go.
0: That's exactly right.
1: It's great. And, if you get in, you'd be surprised if you get in and have a go. You know what you can come up with. We cook some great stuff at home now. We really enjoy it, and it's sort of part of family life. It makes brings the family together. We all get together. We all share. We share cooking. We share eating together, and it just helps bring the family even closer.
0: Absolutely. If you're up for it, I've got a bit of a quiz on some Scottish cuisine.
1: Okay.
0: I want to test you out, Jimmy, see how good you are as a Scotsman for your cuisine.
1: I remember I left when I was five, but yeah.
0: I know. But you do cook some occasional Scottish dishes online. I've seen you do it. Yeah.
1: Absolutely.
0: All right, I've researched a couple of unique Scottish recipes. Let's see how you fare with these. What do you think a Cullen skink is?
1: It's a soup. It's a smoked haddock soup. We actually make that. We've got that in our cookbook, which is something I love anyway. It's almost like a bisque sort of thing. It's delicious.
0: Yeah, with potatoes and onions.
1: Yeah, that's lovely.
0: Typically served with a side of toasted bread. So you got that one correct.
1: Yeah.
0: What about a clap shot?
1: A clap shot? No, I don't know that one.
0: As in clap shot, S-H-O-T, clap shot, no?
1: No, I don't know that one.
0: Oh, got him there. That was a simple mashed side dish of turnips or neeps.
1: Oh, well, which I love.
0: Yeah.
1: Neeps. Is that called a clap shop? Is that? Oh, okay.
0: Yeah, clap shop. Sometimes served with onions and potatoes.
1: I mean, we love turnips where we came. See, but in Scotland, turnips, besides being what they used to feed the cows, we sort of went, this is grapefruit. We eat that as well. It was delicious. We eat it with a lot of things.
0: All right, let's turn to dessert. Now, there's one invented in 1992 by a Scotsman. His name was John Davy, just near Aberdeen. He uses a famous American chocolate bar that is battered with a mixture of flour, eggs and milk and deep fried in oil. What's the chocolate bar?
1: Oh, it's a deep fried Mars bar.
0: Do you ever make those?
1: It's a delicacy in Glasgow.
0: Very fattening too, Jimmy.
1: I haven't made it, but I've eaten it. I've eaten that when I went back to Glasgow, right by the central station there, yeah.
0: Two out of three, that's not bad.
1: That's not bad, isn't it?
0: Yeah. Our special guest this morning, Jimmy Barnes on the Feel Good Breakfast. Stick around, Barnesy. We're going to chat more about Legends on the Lawn. Let's hear a track from your East album of 1979, classic called Chisel. Your first top 20 hit in 1979. We'll be back with you in just a sec.
1: No worries.

0: AMK, your Feel Good Breakfast. Our special guest this morning on The Breakfast Show, Jimmy Barr. Now, you've done decades of touring, Jimmy, over 45 years worth. What is it that keeps you going?
1: It's actually 50 years of it. I love playing music live. I mean, there's something special about getting in front of an audience where, you know, the communication, the energy you get from an audience, it's almost like a communion. I love singing, and I can sing at home, and I can sing with my mates, and I can sing with Jane at the house and all that sort of stuff. But if you get in front of an audience, the energy that a crowd joining in together with you gives you makes you a better singer. Yeah. So, you know, that's just that live performance thing. It's the same as it's always been for me. I joined Cultures in 1973, and we toured constantly for, you know, the first 10 years of our lives, and that's where I learned my love of live touring.
0: Yeah, okay. Well, let's talk about Legends on the Lawn. It's with us next weekend. What's going to be covered? How do you work out the songs that you're going to play? Is it just we'll make it up on the day, or is there a set that's organised, or...?
1: We get up there and, there's a whole bunch of songs that I love to play, you know. Mm. I mean, there's certain things that if I don't play, you know, I might get arrested
0: or
1: run out of time.
0: Or booed.
1: Working class man. Yeah. I'd die to be with you tonight. Lay down your guns, you know, K-San, like things. So there's a bunch of songs that sort of select themselves.
0: Yeah.
1: But then you sort of learn to know your audiences. You know what people like, and you know what people on a Saturday afternoon or early Saturday evening, you know, what they feel like doing, whether it's kicking up the heels and having a good time. So the songs sort of select themselves. But I've got about 50 between myself and Cultures. There must be somewhere there 50 records to choose from. So, you know, it gets a little more difficult, but you try and pick songs that connect with the audience, you know. So there's, you know, I play for a long time on stage anyway. So, you know, I squeeze as many songs in as I can. I don't talk too much, and I'd rather play songs than talk to the audience.
0: Yeah, well, speaking of K-Sans, fans still get that incorrect, right? Because it's definitely the last plane out of Sydney.
1: Yeah, it's the last, yeah. You're getting a plane to Vietnam. It's very, and listen, when Cultures were toured a couple of years ago, we had the lyrics in about 8 foot high of lyrics on the screen behind us.
0: I heard about that.
1: The audience, I've seen the crowd still singing, train. So, you know, there you go.
0: It's probably after a few frothies, Jimmy, you know?
1: I think so. Man, they're not going to get a plane, but they'll get a train. It's okay.
0: Yeah, they might get a taxi home as well if they've had too much to drink. Hey, we can't wait to see you here in Mackay. Legends on the Lawn, Saturday, May 30 at Harrop Park, ticketmaster.com.au. Jimmy, thanks so much for jumping on The Breakfast Show.
1: Nice to talk to you, mate. All the best. Take it easy.
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0: We're just about to give 8 o'clock a nudge here at 4MK. You feel good breakfast for this Wednesday. We'll check in with Joseph, the latest in local news on the way. And then after 8, your chance to score a couple of tickets to the movies. There's a feel-good drama hitting the big screens this weekend. I'll tell you more about it after 8 and give you a chance to win a couple of tickets.
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0: Joseph Price with your local news. More local people are turning to volunteering than ever to tackle loneliness. Homeless charity Orange Sky is highlighting the shift during National Volunteer Week, with new data showing a third of people sign up to boost mental well-being and connection. Spokesperson Lauren Ayres says it's about finding belonging.
9: Volunteering is such a beautiful way to find connection and a sense of belonging and even friendship in places that we might not typically expect it, or with people that wouldn't usually cross our paths in our everyday life. At Orange Sky, we often hear from volunteers that while they start volunteering to give their time and support, they get so much more out of it than what they give.
0: Orange Sky operates its laundry service at Mackay City Girl Guides every Monday, Wednesday and Friday, and at Serena Neighbourhood Centre on Mondays and Thursdays. New research has highlighted the sacrifices pet owners are making amidst the rising cost of living. According to Petstock Foundation research, 31% of pet owners have gone without groceries and everyday essentials to cover the cost of their animals. It's National Pet Adoption Month, and Petstock Foundation's Naomi Manktalo is calling on locals who are able to support a pet and give these animals in need a chance.
10: Regional and rural communities often have an incredibly strong connection with animals, and local rescue groups in your area really need that support more than ever. The pets waiting for homes are often amazing animals who need a chance.
0: There are six dogs and a cat at the Mackay RSPCA. And Scott Drinkwater and Jason Taumalolo will co-captain the Cowboys in Sunday's clash against South Sydney in Townsville. Taumalolo returns to the side after being rested for last week's Magic Round win over the Roosters. Winger Robert Derby will also make his first appearance of the year, replacing the injured Braden Burns. Coach Todd Payton says Burns is expected to be back on the field soon.
11: Yeah, he's got a minor hamstring strain, so you'll miss 1 week, maybe two. So we're, fingers crossed, it's just the one. It's been really good for us. Signed on for another 2 years, which is great. He does a lot for us on the field and off the field, so he'll be diligent and give himself every chance to be back as quick as possible.
1: National News Now.
12: Morning, I'm Jackie Loom. The opposition is rejecting the government's claims that changes to property taxes will have only a modest impact on rents. Treasury modelling suggests the weekly impact will be around $2, but National Senate leader Bridget McKenzie has told Seven that figure can't be trusted.
13: Rents will not just increase by $2, as the minister is attempting to persuade us. This will be another broken promise.
12: Australia's boosting local defence production amid growing concerns about regional security and tensions involving China and Taiwan. New investments include hypersonic missiles, unmanned submarines, and a ghost bat drone program. Critics say the country relies too heavily on overseas defence supplies. There's fresh hope for borrowers this morning, with the latest Reserve Bank minutes suggesting we could be spared from another rate hike next month. And big job cuts are coming to the nation's soccer governing body. Football Australia set to slash 20% of its staff as it struggles with mounting debt. In sport, Arsenal has won the EPL title after Man City drew 1-1 with Bournemouth this morning. The results mean they'll finish the season on top of the table, even with a loss in the final round.
14: Bournemouth are in Europe. Arsenal are the champions. The final score here, Bournemouth 1, City 1.
12: It ends a 22-year drought for the Gunners. And Carlos Alcaraz will now miss the next two tennis majors. The Spanish star confirming he won't be playing at Wimbledon due to a wrist injury, which had already ruled him out of the French Open. That's the latest in news and sport.
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1: We have a great looking Wednesday on the way. Plenty of sunshine, 26 atop of Mackay and Proserpine, 25 for Pioneer Valley, Ellie Beach atop of 24 today. Sunny days through till Sunday, and if you're heading out in those waters, southerly winds of 15 to 25 knots and seas 1 to 2 metres.
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1: 7 after 8, great to have you company for this Wednesday, and we'd love to send you to the movies here at 4MK to check out the new feel-good drama H is for Hawk. It hits the big screens this weekend. Score yourself a double pass to check it out at your leisure, mind you. Next here at 4MK, and in speaking of movies, have you seen Michael yet? The King of Pop dominating the charts 17 years after we lost him back in 2009, following the massive success of biopic Michael. Yeah. Here he is from his album of 87, Bad. 4MK. We play better music. And more on it.

0: quarter past eight here at 4MK. We play better music and more of it. Welcome along Wednesday morning. And hitting the big screens this coming weekend, a new drama film. It's called H is for Hawk. It's a story of a woman navigating profound grief after her father's sudden death. It's based on a big best-selling novel, actually, of 2014. She retreats from society to train a wild, large, powerful bird of prey belonging to the Hawk family. She names it Mabel, ironically, exploring themes of love, nature and emotional recovery.
1: Dad, I just saw a pair of hawks.
2: A pair?
1: Yeah. They were sort of gliding around each other. Beautiful. My dad, he was a quiet man with a camera.
3: Watch carefully so you remember what you've seen.
1: And he was the only person who understood me. And now he's gone. I miss him terribly.
4: There'll be a time when all this seems like a bad dream.
5: But Dad wouldn't want us to mope. You're not moping now, are you?
1: No, I need something different. I want a goshawk.
3: Goshawks, the world is a Metis of raptors.
1: Life's real, serious, and beautiful.
0: Yeah, the good feel drama. H is for Hawk. It's in cinemas on May 23 this weekend. If you'd like to see it, I've got a couple of double passes up for grabs. You can give me a call now on 1300 872 and we'll reserve you a couple of seats this weekend.
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0: Great to welcome our Mayor Greg Williamson in the studio. 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
0: I can think of some great restaurants already, Greg.
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0: It's a great city to live in. Thanks, Greg.
10: 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Thanks very much.
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0: At 4MK, we play better music and more of it. Now, there's a perfect reason today to look after our bees. It's World Bee Day today, celebrated globally on May 20 to raise awareness about the critical roles that bees play in pollination, biodiversity and global food security. Rob, have you ever been stung by a bee?
1: Yes, I have, many times. Mostly gardening.
0: Yeah.
1: You're back into a branch that's got, you know, bees on them, or you've got wasps and bees and, you know, all sorts. So that's, no, not looking for trouble, not whacking the nest with a stick or anything like that.
0: They're important to the environment, though, aren't they? But, I mean, they will sting if we go near their kingdom.
1: Yes.
0: Rob, thanks for calling in. We've got a couple of tickets to check out H is for Hawk, okay? It's in cinemas this weekend. You can enjoy that with someone special.
1: Looking forward to it. Thank you very much.
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4: Joseph Price with your local news. Homeless charity Orange Sky says volunteering is giving people battling loneliness a real sense of connection. New data released for National Volunteer Week shows a third of volunteers stay to boost their own mental well-being and the friendships formed along the way. Spokesperson Lauren Ayres says often people develop a genuine connection when they work side by side.
5: Connection on an Orange Sky shift is really simple, but also really powerful. It's not just about the laundry or showers. It's actually about people showing up together and connecting. You're volunteering along the same crew every week, and those shared routines week after week turn into real, genuine friendships.
4: Orange Sky operates its laundry service at Mackay City Girl Guides every Monday, Wednesday and Friday, and at Serena Neighbourhood Centre on Mondays and Thursdays. We're being urged to do our part to help save native bees in the region. As part of World Bee Day, Council's launching an initiative to reduce the number of toxic African tulip trees in the region. The trees, which have eye-catching red flowers, are extremely harmful and often fatal to native stingless bees. Locals are encouraged to remove any African tulip tree saplings on their property or call an arborist to get rid of any larger plants or trees. A special celebration will take place at a school this week. Holy Spirit College turned 30 this year and will host a full day of celebrations on Friday. The day will begin with a feast day mass, followed by a carnival celebration on the Oval featuring a wide range of activities and entertainment. It includes dodgem cars, carnival rides, a rock climbing wall, petting zoo, face painting and a variety of food stalls. And the Cowboys take on the South Sydney Rabbitohs at Queensland Country Bank Stadium this weekend. North Queensland will be without their usual captains, with Ruben Cotter in Maroons camp and Tom Dearden still injured. It means Scott Drinkwater and Jason Tamalolo will co-captain the team on Sunday. Coach Todd Payton says it's a huge boost having Tamalolo back after he was rested last week.
6: He was down there, enjoyed watching the boys get the win. Week rest has done him the world of good. He's going to be a co-captain this week with Scotty Drinkwater, so good reward for those guys. They're two leaders within the group and we need them to lead well this week.
3: National News now.
7: Morning, I'm Jackie Lim. Rent is already paying more after the release of the federal budget. Despite Labor claiming that rent would only rise a few dollars after last week's announcement, some are reporting landlords have already increased their rent by between $10 and $100 a week. Housing Minister Claire O'Neill has told Seven if that's the case, rent will eventually come back down.
8: Overall, the pressure on rents will actually be downwards. That's because we're building more homes and rental prices are set based on how many rental properties we have.
7: Authorities are pleading for Aussies to make sure their diphtheria vaccinations are up to date as the nation deals with an outbreak. So far, there have been cases in the NT, WA, Queensland and SA. A new report's calling for major changes to apartment parking rules. The Grattan Institute says Australia's wasting more than $1 billion a year on off-street car parks that often go unused. It found up to 40% sit empty each night and are just pushing up apartment prices. And a new study's found almost a third of Aussie workers have been underpaid at least once, payroll errors costing them an average of $1,100. In sport, another win for Bernard Tomic in the French Open qualifiers. The former world number 17, one step closer to making the main draw for the first time since 2019. And a former premiership coach says the current system in the AFL makes it too hard for bottom sides. Mick Malthouse telling Nine the fact top sides can pick up free agents more often than struggling teams isn't right.
9: Premiers, they were able to get two of the best players running around in free agency. Bottom sides don't get those. Essendon at the moment are a bottom side. They just won't get good players outside of the draft.
7: That's the latest in news and sport.
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1: Well, the perfect day to be outdoors today. Maybe take a stroll during your lunch break. 26 at top for Mackay and Proserpine and also Pioneer Valley. Ellie Beach at top at 24 today. The sun's sticking around until Sunday at this stage. And if you're heading out in those waters, southerly winds 15 to 25 knots and seas around 1 metre.
0: Harvey Norman Computers Mackay, making buffering a thing of the past. Work in the morning. The Feel Good Breakfast with Andrew on 4MK. Sounds better on iHeart.

0: 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Hey, Bob.
1: Hey, mate, how you going?
0: Good. What's happening?
1: Mate, I just listened to you on the radio there this morning, and you're having a bit of a B-day for...
0: Yeah, it's World Bee Day today.
1: World Bee Day, righto.
0: Yeah.
1: Mate, my wife, I had this African tulip tree here, and my wife got me to kill it.
0: Right.
1: Beautiful tree, beautiful flowers, you know?
0: Mm-hmm.
1: And she reckons that they kill the bees, these African tulips, and since I'm the native bees...
0: Yeah, well, it's been in the news this morning, that is correct.
1: Right. Well, everywhere I drive around Serena, there's these African tulip trees everywhere. Why don't they go around and eradicate them?
0: I think that's the plan, Bob.
1: Yeah?
0: Yeah.
1: Yeah, well, I certainly think so. It would be good if they could, because once you realise what an African tulip tree looks like, you see them everywhere, right?
0: Yeah, they're very pretty, but I mean, if they're going to cause distraction with our bees, they're probably not a good thing.
1: Well, the bees are pretty well one of the most important aspects of the environment, isn't it?
0: Correct, yeah. Ecosystem, of course.
1: Yeah, yeah, yeah.
0: Glad you called. Appreciate you listening to the show.
1: No worries, mate. Every morning.
0: Thanks, Bob.
1: Yeah.
0: Cheers, mate.
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10: Harvey Norman Computers Mackay, where even updates don't ruin your day. 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

0: You know, you and I are just going to cruise through this Wednesday. We'll get to the hump in the road at lunchtime. Then you're halfway there. Smooth sailing, right? Your feel good work day. Plenty of good music after 9 o'clock here at 4NK. Oh, the angry lady, they call her. But good one. Alana's coming up with this. You ought to know. What about Bertie Higgins? Haven't heard this in a while. Key Largo. We had it all. We'll play it after nine. And Chris Isaak was in tears. What's up with it? I know when somebody's lying. Well, part of your feel-good work day after nine here at 4NK. But right now, I'm going to sort of find out what happened on this day. May 20, we know it's World Bee Day. What else is happening? Here's Aaron Stevens.
1: Hi, looking back on May 20. It's the day in 1873 when Levi Strauss and Jacob Davis received their patent for blue jeans with copper rivets, the start of a fashion dynasty. Everybody's wearing blue jeans. The anniversary of two milestone flights. In 1927, Charles Lindbergh took off in the Spirit of St. Louis to become the first to fly from New York to Paris. 5 years later, Amelia Earhart left on her journey to become the first woman to fly solo non-stop across the Atlantic.
2: A real Irish welcome.
1: In 1934, Australia's first comic book was published. It was Fatty Finn, written by Sid Nichols. Remember the movie from 1980?
3: Bruce said, do you want to throw in the towel?
1: Speaking of great Australian movies, Crocodile Dundee 2, the sequel to the biggest Aussie movie of all time, premiered on this day in 1988.
4: Now is old Bessie.
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1: 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The final episode of the original series of Roseanne went to air on this day in 1997.
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1: Of course not. 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
0: Former Wallabies captain Stirling Mortlock is 49.
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0: Still with the AFL, 300-gamer Brendan Goddard is 41, played for the Saints and the Bombers. And Olympic gold medal-winning swimmer Kate Campbell is 34 today. Legendary soul singer Joe Cocker was also born on this day, died age 70 in 2014. Remembering Joe Cocker on May 20.
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5: Good morning. Joseph Price with your local news. Mackay residents are being encouraged to get their hands dirty to help save native bees in the region. As part of World Bee Day today, Council's launching an initiative to reduce the number of toxic African tulip trees in the region. The trees are extremely harmful and often fatal to native stingless bees. Locals are encouraged to remove any African tulip tree saplings or call an arborist for any bigger plants. Rescue shelters around Australia are seeing an increase in pet owners being forced to give up their animals. It sparked a call for those who are able to consider adopting a pet in need. Petstock Foundation's Naomi Manktalo says it's due to cost of living pressures, which are creating tough times for shelters as well.
6: Right now, there are nearly 8,000 pets available for adoption on sites like Pet Rescue, which is a huge number. We're talking dogs, cats, and all sorts of animals who are healthy, loved, and just waiting for their person to walk through the door.
5: There are 6 dogs and a cat at the Mackay RSPCA. Some of the world's best motocross and BMX superstars are heading to Mackay for a high adrenaline event next month. BB Prince Stadium will host Freestyle Kings Live on June 6, featuring pyrotechnics, fire breathers, and world-dominating tricks. A Mackay school celebrating its 30th anniversary this week. To commemorate the milestone, the Holy Spirit College will host a full day of celebrations on Friday, bringing together students, staff and guests to honour the school's history. The day will begin with a feast day mass, followed by carnival celebrations on the Oval, featuring a wide range of activities and entertainment. And the Cowboys are back at home this weekend, taking on the South Sydney Rabbitohs on Sunday. North Queensland welcome back Jason Tamalolo from a week off, while Robert Derby's been named in place of injured winger Braden Burns. Liam Sutton will again partner Jake Clifford in the halves after making his NRL debut last week. Coach Todd Payton says it was great to see the young half get his chance.
7: Some really good scenes after the match for him. I know he was super excited. Yeah, just did his job. He ran the ball when he needed to, made his tackles, and he hadn't played for 5 weeks, and we expect him to be better for that run. He's an elite, fit kind of guy, and that got him through, so I'm really happy for him.
4: National News now.
8: Morning, I'm Jackie Lim. Unions are pushing for a 6% minimum wage increase at the Fair Work Commission. Hearings for the Commission's annual wage review start today.
9: We'll be arguing that workers should get a 6% pay rise to make sure they keep ahead of inflation, with inflation going up because of the war. Employers are arguing that workers should get a pay cut.
8: That's ACTU President Sally McManus. Australia's ramping up defence manufacturing amid growing concerns about regional security. The federal government is investing in hypersonic missiles, drone technology and nuclear submarines under the AUKUS agreement. A man's dead and four others are in serious condition following a shooting in Sydney's southwest last night. Police say they presented to several different hospitals across the city. One of them couldn't be saved. And a book-turned box office hit, The Housemaid, is now set to become a stage show. The playwright who adapted The Notebook for Broadway is the brain behind the adaptation. The sequel to the film is also expected to be released in December next year. In sport, the sons of players like St Kilda champ Nick Riewoldt will be given the chance to join Tassie under a new father-son rule. The AFL has announced a list of concessions for the Devils for their first 10 years. Arsenal are English Premier League champions after Manchester City drew 1-1 with Bournemouth this morning. The Gunners ending a 22-year drought, sitting 4 points ahead of City on the ladder ahead of the final round. And Aussie Bernard Tomic has claimed another win at the French Open qualifiers. That's the latest in news and sport.
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12: Nothing but blue skies and sunshine today as we head for tops of 26 for Mackay, Pioneer Valley and Proserpine. Ellie Beach at top of 24 and the sun's sticking around at least until Sunday.
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coast, the day the music died, and they were singing.

0: Feel Good Workday here at 1026 4NK. Got some CCR and Bertie Higgins coming up soon. We're going to visit that nice part of the Florida Keys, Key Largo. It's on the way. And our thoughts go out to Welsh singer Bonnie Tyler, who underwent emergency intestinal surgery recently. Doctors placing her in an induced coma to aid her recovery. But ahead of her operation, she opened up about her love of playing live.
1: I'm always on tour with my band. I have an amazing band. They're top musicians, you know. When you enjoy something, you may as well do it.
0: We wish her a speedy recovery. Some Bonnie Tyler on the way here at 4MK. You feel good workday.
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0: Just about to roll in at 10 o'clock here at 4MK. That is me, Dunn. Thank you so much for your company this morning. Campo is standing by. What's he got after 10? Oh, some Whitesnake, Linda Ronstadt, and perhaps my favourite album of the 70s, besides Breakfast in America from Supertramp, are Rumours. Fleetwood Mac, they're coming up too. Hear that after 10 with Campo, and I look forward to your company tomorrow from 5 in the Breakfast Show. A fantastic Wednesday. Bye for now.
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13: Morning, I'm Jackie Loom. The return of the remaining six so-called ISIS brides is edging closer. They could touch down on Aussie soil again as early as next week, although flights still haven't been confirmed. Authorities in Syria have cleared access to family funds to help cover the journey. Meanwhile, the Australian Federal Police have indicated further charges are still a possibility. The ACTU is pushing for a 6% wage rise for the nation's lowest paid workers. It comes as the war in Iran adds pressure to the cost of living. Hearings for the Fair Work Commission's annual wage review start today. Experts say there's little risk to Australia from the Ebola outbreak in parts of Africa. At least 130 people have died and more than 530 have been infected. AMA President Danielle McMullen says authorities are monitoring the situation.
14: There doesn't tend to be much travel between Australia and the Congo, although a number of our Australians do have family in Uganda and may travel there. So it's keeping a close eye on the public health advice about travelling.
13: A possible hotel shortage is being flagged ahead of the 2032 Brisbane Olympics. According to the Property Council of Australia, an additional 11,000 rooms are needed to accommodate everyone visiting for the Games. And shoppers are getting savvy amid the cost of living crunch. New Canstar research shows 80% of us have changed our grocery buying habits to save money. This includes stockpiling on specials, moving to home brands, and splitting our shops at different supermarkets. In sport, Mick Malthouse doesn't think sacking Brad Scott is the right move for Essendon. The Premiership winning coach telling Nine supporters need to be patient.
15: What do you really gain from sacking a coach? Brad Scott made it very, very clear a couple of years ago that this is going to be a long haul.
13: The Melbourne Storm and